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4: Bottom of the third inning, 6-2 lead for the Rays. Altuve steps in. He tripled to start the ball game. That was his first triple of the season. He came around to score. Next batter, Alvarez, hit a two-run homer. But it's been all Rays since then. And they lead by four. First pitch from Rasmussen is in there for strike one. Rasmussen comes into this ball game with five consecutive quality starts. He's one of the best pitchers in baseball that you really don't know a whole lot about. There's a tip foul by Altuve. He tried to bunt his way on. And it's 0-2.
5: Even though he just got named an All-Star for the second time.
4: Yeah. He just hasn't really gotten a ton of traffic in his career because of all the injuries. Now Altuve asks for timeout. He steps out.
5: Yeah, All-Star back-to-back years now. Was healthy for the most part last year. 31 starts, 2.76 ERA.
4: Here's the 0-2. Breaking pitch. It's a grounder to short. Walls has it. Goes to first base for the out. And there's one away. Let's pause 10 seconds for station ID on the Astros Radio Network.
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4: Yordan Alvarez to the plate. That two-run homer in the first inning gives him 28 on the season with 63 RBIs. Hit it to left center field. He can hit him out anywhere. First pitch is low. Rasmussen throws 81% of some variation of a fastball, whether it's the cut fastball, the four-seam fastball, or the sinker, which is a two-seam fastball. That's what he throws. There's a cutter missing inside. It's 2-0. 81%. So you can sit pretty hard for the most part. But when he gets in trouble, has men on, you'll see him go to the changeup more. He's got a curve and a sweeper he'll throw a little bit. Here's the 2-0. It's a high strike. It's 2-1. Astros trail 6-2 with one out here in the bottom of the third. Here's the pitch from Rasmussen, and he gets a pop-up. Left center field, coming in for it is Mesa Jr., and the left fielder makes the catch, and there's two away.
5: Got him a bit off stride with that changeup.
4: Here's Paredes. You know, coming into today, the Astros have had great success on the 4th of July. They've won every year since 2016 on this date. That's 8 years in a row. First pitch swinging. Fouls it down the right field line. That'll slice into the seats about 8 rows deep. The first baseman, Belade, ran out of room.
5: Astros had 2 years in that stretch in which they didn't plan 4th of July. Of course, 2020, pandemic year, season didn't start till late July. In 2019, they were off on July 4th.
4: Can you believe that?
5: And being off on July 4th?
4: Uh-huh. 0-1 pitch is outside. It got away from the catcher. And it's 1-1 to Paredes, the former Ray. Paredes with the wide open stance. Here's the 1-1. hit into right field. Playable. That's DeLuca, the right fielder, backing up a couple of steps. Not very far at all, and he makes the catch for the third out of the inning, and it's a 1-2-3 for Rasmussen. We go to the fourth inning with the Rays up 6-2.
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4: 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Houston Methodist, leading medicine. 6-2 lead for the Rays. We're in the top of the fourth inning. Hunter Brown's thrown 59 pitches in the first three. He'll face 8-9-1 in the order, beginning with shortstop Taylor Walls. He's trying to have a clean inning. The pitch. Curveball grounded to the left side of the infield, and Nick Allen makes the throw, but not in time. So got it past the third baseman, Paredes, who was playing in. And Nick Allen, who was shaded toward the second base back, had a long way to go, and Walls beats it out easily.
5: The Rays have the third highest ground ball rate of any offense in baseball. They also have the highest rate of soft contact in all of baseball. They just put a lot of balls in play, and there's an example of that right there. Also have a lot of team speed, too, which helps turn a lot of those into hits.
4: Here's Fiducia. He takes one low. He's from Lake Charles. It's about a little over an hour away from here.
5: Went to LSU.
4: And Phil looking for a ground ball double play ball. Fiducia is the catcher. He popped up to third base his last time up. Here's the 1-0 pitch. And he missed outside. It was a two-seamer. It's 2-0.
5: Still struggling to command that fastball. And that last one was just 93 from Hunter.
4: Set at the belt. Here's the 2-0 pitch to Fiducia, their ninth place hitter. And it's high, ball three. The opponent's slugging percentage on the fastballs from these two starting pitchers are among the best in baseball. Hunter Brown and Rasmussen, opponents hitting just .329 against their fastballs. That's third and fourth best in the big leagues. Pitch is outside, ball four. So he walks the ninth place hitter. Puts runners on first and second for the leadoff man.
5: Nate Pearson's going to start throwing again. Is up last inning. Won't take him long to get ready.
4: Leader of the pack in opponent slugging percentage against their fastballs, Cam Schlittler of the Yankees and Yamamoto of the Dodgers. So here we go with the Ronda. Caminero's on deck. Hunter checks the runner on second. Here's the pitch. Swing and a miss.
5: These fastballs have been 93, 94 this inning from Brown. We're seeing 97, 98 last inning.
4: Here's the 0-1. And it's high. One ball and a strike. The Rays offense can can beat you some different ways, but a 260 batting average is the best in the American League. 338 on base percentage is the best in the American League. They strike out the fewest of anybody in the American League. 1-1, he fouls this one off to the left. Third in the American League in stolen bases. And on the pitching ledger, a lot of firsts in the American League, too, including starting pitchers' ERA. So all that adds up to a 9-game winning streak right now and a 52-33 record. Here's the 1-2. Curveball, that's bounced foul, wide of the first base back. And ahead of the count now, 1-2.
5: This is a Rays team that since they started to kind of figure out how to win ball games after struggling much of their first 10 years as a franchise, they've been defined by their pitching. They almost always have really good pitching in the rotation and out of the bullpen. And when you start with that foundation, it's a easier one to build around.
4: Here's the pitch, strike three, fastball. Inner third of the plate, got Aranda looking. And that is the second strikeout for Brown. Both times he got Aranda. And there's one away. Here's Caminero. Caminero is homered and walked, scored twice. Right-handed batter. Brown set at the belt. Breaking ball's in there for a strike. Caminero's their third baseman. Jordan hit a homer back in the bottom of the first inning. When he rounded third, he gave a little glance and said something to Caminero on the way by. Fastball, strike, and Caminero wants to challenge.
9: Pitch is called strike. Batter's challenge.
4: Running low and in. We'll see on the scoreboard.
5: It was a strike. Caminero got a challenge right earlier. It's going to be wrong on this one, though.
4: Here it is. It's
9: a strike. Strike. Tampa Bay has one challenge remaining.
4: So it's a no ball, two strike count.
5: Maybe Jordan said to Caminero on the way by, see you in Philadelphia in a week and a half.
4: They have. Couple of the best sluggers in baseball, no doubt. Runner dancing on second base right now. Here's Brown's base. It's a ground ball, a broken bat. Shortstop has it, goes to second, but it gets away from Altuve and floats into right field. That'll play to run on the error on what looked like might be a double play ball. Brown made the pitch on Caminero and broke his bat in two. And the Astros get nothing for it.
5: Well, it certainly should have been one out, if not two, as you mentioned. And that's a shame. You make a really good pitch. You blow up the bat of one of the best sluggers in the game and unable to turn that into an out as the Astros just keep giving the Rays runs in this game, giving them opportunities.
4: So it'll be an error. We're not sure who yet. It's either Allen or Altuve. They're going to give it to Allen. The shortstop. No RBI. It's 7-2 now, Tampa. And the batter's Mullins. Swing and a miss. Good breaking ball there. And it's 0-1. That's Fiducia on third. Caminero on first. With one out. Brown straightens up. Here's the pitch. In on his hands and fouled back 0-2. So tough going for Hunter so far. 32 balls, 42 strikes with one out here in the fourth. Over to first base, not in time. Caminero back pretty easily. He's 0-2 in stolen base attempts. Rays lead by 5, bottom of the fourth. Brown pauses. Now he delivers. Curveball's low. Mullins tracked that all the way in. It's 1-2.

0: Left-handed batter, Mullins. Here's the 1-2. Fastball's upstairs. Caminero faked like he was going at first. Astros option Jake Myers and Joey Loperfido down to Sugarland AAA before the ball game. Runner goes. 2-2 pitch, swing and a miss, throw down, not in time. So Caminero swipes his first bag. He's on second base, but a big strikeout on Mullins there, and there's two outs.
1: Yeah, just to get an out here.
0: Uh-huh. That'll bring up Valade, their first baseman. Feels almost vital that they get the out here to have any chance. Here's the pitch. It's upstairs.
1: Get the sense that this could be Hunter Brown's last batter no matter what.
0: Yeah.
1: Pearson's ready in the bullpen.
0: Belayed 0 for 2. Sent it to a double play. Also lined out weakly to the pitcher, Brown. Here's the 1-0. Tip foul and it got a piece of the umpire, but he's okay. And it's 1-1. This fastball running in on these righties looks to be pretty effective. It's broken some bats. Brown out of the stretch. Here's the 1-1 to Ryan Valade. And it just missed the outside corner. And it's 2-1. Now 80 pitches now with two outs in the fourth. Here's a 2-1 from Hunter. And that's up and in.
1: This feels a lot like the start he had in Toronto a couple of outings ago. Not as much damage, only gave up one run in three innings, but through 85 pitches was just a slog, a lot of traffic, just why he wasn't able to get deep in the game. Afterwards, Brown, that start in Toronto, talked about how he just felt like he had nothing he could go to, and this just feels very similar to that.
0: Now the batter backs out of the batter's box. Hunter steps off. It's a 3-1 count. He's making sure with the umpire what the count is. There's two outs in the inning. And here's the pitch. Breaking pitch hit high in the air to left field. Back on it, Wade on the warning track, and he makes the catch. And you can exhale now after seeing that ball off the bat. And the Rays score one more run. They make it a 7-2 ball game as we go to the bottom of the fourth. Now this from your local station.
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0: playing at Daikin Park. The Astros have some work to do. It's 7-2 Rays. They're gunning for their 10th win in a row. With Drew Rasmussen on the mound, he comes into this game with 5 quality starts in a row. How about a 0.82 ERA in June? And Walker's at the plate. He singled his last time up. Rasmussen, the righty, and it comes in and it hits him. As Walker got hit somewhere near the left hand, it looked like, or the wrist.
1: And athletic trainer Eric Velasquez is going to come out and take a look. Christian Walker slumping his shoulders after that pitch ran inside and got him. He's flexing that left hand as he walks down to first base, escorted by Velasquez and Espada. But you talk about Rasmussen and his month of June. He was the American League's pitcher of the month for June, while Junior Caminero was the American League's player of the month. That looked like that got him more by around the wrist.
0: Yeah, I think so.
1: Looking at the replay, saw him flexing that, stretching that left hand. He's going to stay in this game.
0: Yeah, you worry about balls hitting in that area so badly. Those, so many small bones there. So Walker on first. Here's Lamont Wade Jr. Left-handed batter. Just activated today for the Astros. First pitch is a curveball in there for a strike. Wade struck out his first time up.
1: Known for his pop and also for his discerning eye at the plate.
0: Here's the 0-1. A big swing and it's popped up to left field. Coming in for it, Mesa. Their left fielder makes the easy catch and there's one out. So the birthday of America, 250. And I was looking at the combined home run total of 3 specific players. And one of them is a Hall of Famer, Red Shaendis. Remember him, Robert?
1: Well, I don't remember him, but I've heard of him, yes.
0: First pitch is outside.
1: It's a little before my time.
0: Well, he's a Hall of Famer. He was a great manager for St. Louis and had a great career.
1: Second baseman.
0: Yeah. Frank White of the Royals, a great player. His number was retired at Kansas City. He's in their Hall of Fame. And Vida Blue, who won the Cy Young in 1971 and was also the MVP that year. As that pitch is outside to Cam Smith. If you take their home run totals in their career, it's 250, which is the same number of years that America has had its independence. Breaking balls in there for a strike, 2-1. 250 for Red, White, and Blue.
1: There you go.
0: There you go. Smith, a right-hander. There's one out with Walker on first. Here's the pitch. And he pops it up. Just past the second base bag, second baseman Palacios has it, and he makes the catch. And there's two outs.
1: I saw this today. There are 3 players in Major League history who finished their careers with exactly 1,776 hits. That would be Boog Powell, who's an MVP.
0: Yeah,
1: that's the Orioles. Good. Travis Fryman, really good player, third baseman, all-star. Gold Glover.
0: First pitch to Yiner Diaz is outside.
1: And as of today, coming into today, Salvador Perez, exactly 1,776 hits. But he figures to get a few more before he's done.
0: 1-0 pitch is driven to right field. Yiner Diaz, oppo! How about that the other way? A 2-run shot to right field. Yiner's 4th of the season. And the Astros climb right back into it.
1: Always a good sign when Yiner is driving pitches away to the opposite field. That was a fast.

0: 50 homers. 2-0 to Turmel. He's got power. And he swings and fouls it back.
1: Those two, by the way, that finished with exactly 250 steals, Harold Reynolds.
0: Okay.
1: And Pat Kelly played in the 70s, White Sox, among others.
0: How about 250 wins in their career?
1: I feel like there have been a couple of guys who've done that.
0: Zero,
1: exactly 250?
0: Yeah. Swing and a miss there. It's 2-2. I think Bob Gibson had 249. Jamel asked for timeout.
1: I feel like there are some guys right around 250 wins. Let me see
0: here.
1: Yeah,
0: Gibson had 249.
1: 251, actually, for Gibson.
0: Okay.
1: And CC Sabathia also 251 wins. Same with Al Spalding, who pitched in the 1800s.
0: Who had 249?
1: Vic Willis.
0: Tip foul. It's 2-2.
1: Played in the 1800s, mostly. But yeah, Vic Willis, 249 wins. And then mentioned Bob Gibson, CC Sabathia, and Al Spalding with 251 wins. So there's players. There's a player with 249 wins. Three guys with 251 wins. None with 250.
0: Yeah. 2-2 pitch breaking ball. Did he go? He did not. It's a full count.
1: So next year is a year of Gibson, Sabathia, and Spalding then on Independence Day.
0: Yeah, we could talk about him then.
1: Al Spalding was also an entrepreneur. He started the Spalding Sporting Goods Company, which, of course, is still around.
0: How about that? 3-2 pitch. He got him. Strike three on the sinker. Turmel goes down, and that'll do it for the Astros. But they get two runs. Yiner Diaz with a poke. We'll go to the fifth inning. Rays lead it 7-4.
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1: 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Rays with a 7-4 lead over the Astros as we start the fifth inning, and it's right-hander Nate Pearson on the mound. Pearson, a 4.24 ERA in 13 games with Houston this year. 17 innings, 15 hits, 9 walks, and 14 strikeouts for Pearson. Started the year on the IL, recovering from an elbow injury and surgery after last season. And he's been in the big leagues with the Astros since mid-May. First pitch to Victor Mesa Jr. runs up leg to bunt, pulls it back, and fastball runs way in, all the way to the backstop as Diaz barely got leather on it, and it's ball one.
0: That is 82 pitches for Hunter Brown, so he gets the Astros through four innings. But the Rays kept pressure on him the whole time.
1: The 1-0. And Mesa pops it foul and out of play off to the left. Yeah, Tampa Bay scoring in each of the first four innings off of Brown. And the seven runs Hunter's given up, it's the fourth time he's given up at least seven runs in the game. First time he's done it in nearly 2 years. Didn't give up more than six runs in any start last year. Coming into this game, Brown, in his first five starts, had allowed three or fewer in all of them. 1-1. And that's a little high. It's two balls and a strike now to Victor Mesa Jr. Pearson last pitch.

0: Sunday against the Twins, throwing an inning and giving up a couple of runs. The 2-1. That's outside. Three balls and a strike. He had an outing on the Astros' last road trip in Detroit, in which he threw three scoreless innings. The Astros certainly could use something like that again today. 3-1, way outside, ball four. So an inauspicious start for Pearson. That is the fifth walk issued by the Astros pitchers today, as Mesa is aboard to lead off the top of the fifth.
1: And we've seen the Rays try to be very aggressive on the base pass, so Mesa might take off here. He stole a base in the second.
0: Four steals for the Rays already in this game. Johnny DeLuca stands in. First pitch, and he rips it foul off the net down the left field line. DeLuca, an RBI single his last time up. He's one for two. 7 runs, 6 hits for Tampa Bay. 4 runs, 4 hits for the Astros, who have also been charged with an error. Second game of this three-game series. Rays with a 3-1 win yesterday. 0-1. Swing and a miss. Chase the slider off the plate away, and it's nothing and two now to DeLuca.
1: That's a great power slider, especially from the angle. We talk about Pearson being so big. 6'6", 6'7", right-hander.
0: Walker holding on Mesa at first. The two-strike pitch, and that's a ground ball. Softly hit left side. Charging Paredes. He has it to second for one. Altuve to first, not in time. The Astros get the front man as DeLuca beats the wrap. So it's a fielder's choice. But DeLuca at first base and one away for Richie Palacios. Palacios, a two-run homer in the second. One of two home runs the Rays hit over the first couple of the innings. The other belonging to Junior Caminero. Astros have hit two home runs in this game as well. Yordan Alvarez and Yiner Diaz, a couple of two-run shots accounting for all four Astros runs. Paredes in at third, first pitch to Palacios, and he drives this one out to left center, high in the air. Trammell and Wade are over. Trammell makes the catch, and that's out number two. DeLuca quickly back to first base.
1: Robert Christian Javier is up in the bullpen.
0: Makes sense that he would get up in a game like this in which the Astros starter goes short.
1: Yeah.
0: So it looks like Javier's preparing to make his first relief appearance.
1: Yeah, giving some time to warm up. Not one of those ones where you have to get up quickly and get in.
0: Uh-huh. Hasn't pitched out of the bullpen in the regular season since 2022. First pitch to Taylor Walls is low for a ball. Walls, an infield hit and a run scored in the fourth inning. He's one for two.
1: We've been talking about the 4th of July. It's somebody's birthday today on the Astros. A.J. Blueball's birthday. He's the third Astro all-time to be born on this day.
0: The 1-0, way outside with a curveball.
1: The other two, Dan Larson, not to be confused with Don Larson. Dan Larson was born on the 4th of July. Also, Vinny Castilla was born on the 4th of July. And he played on the Astros 1 year.
0: Runner goes, pitches outside, thrown in a second, safe. DeLuca with the steal, the fifth for the Rays today. And Tampa Bay has a runner in scoring position with two outs and a 3-0 count now to Taylor Walls. Dan Larson, who you mentioned, I believe he was an opening day starter for the Astros on the mound 1 year. So 3-0 now to Walls. Pitch on the way, that's high, and it's ball four. So the second walk of the inning for Pearson. And the Rays have two men on with two out for Hunter Fiducia. This will get Josh Miller out of the dugout. The second mound visit of the ball game, the third charge mound visit for the Astros.
1: Ninth place hitter for the Rays at last night's game was Nick Fortes, their catcher. And he had a couple of extra base hits, including a homer. Want to make sure that take care of business here. Put this one away.
0: It's been a sore spot for the Astros all season long that other team's number nine hitter and really the bottom of other teams' orders have given the Astros fits all season long. So Fiducia at the plate, walked in the fourth, popped out in the second. DeLuca at second, Walls at first, 7-4 Tampa Bay, top of the fifth. Rays have scored in every inning. Astros trying to put up a zero here in the fifth with Pearson. Pitch on the way. And that is a little high for a ball. The 1-0. Breaking ball at the knees for a strike, and it's 1-1. Pretty sharp slider coming in at 89 miles an hour. Here's the 1-1. Pulled hard, but foul, and over the camera well down the first baseline, and it's 1-2 to Fiducia. So Pearson able to get ahead here. Now trying to put away the left-handed hitting catcher. Pearson asks for and receives a new baseball. One, two. And that's a little high. Checked on the swing. That fastball at 99 from Pearson. 17 pitches, 10 balls. Two, two. And that's pulled. And Altuve ranging to his left. He fields it at his knees, gets to his feet, throws to first to get Fiducia. Nice play by Altuve. Lang out to his left. And taking away a hit from Fiducia and stranding a couple of runners. We're through 4.5 at Daikin Park. Rays 7, Astros 4.
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1: 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Rays with a 7-4 lead over the Astros, bottom of the fifth inning. Couple of two-run home runs by Yordan Alvarez in the first and Yainer Diaz in the fourth, accounting for the Astros scoring. As Nick Allen will lead it off, he fouled out to first base his first time up. 7 runs, 6 hits for the Rays, 4 runs, 4 hits for the Astros, who've also been charged with an error. That error by Allen throwing away would may have been a double play ball, allowed a run to score. First pitch, that's high, missed with a breaking ball, ball one.
2: How important is it for Allen to get on base here before the lineup turns over?
1: Rasmus at set delivers. Breaking ball, did he go around? He did. Couldn't hold up on that cutter, 1-1. If you're looking for a free pass against Rasmus, and you may want to look elsewhere. He's walked two or fewer in all of his starts, and he has the lowest walks per nine innings of any big league starter this year, 1-1. That's over for a strike on the outside corner, and it's 1-2. This Rays staff as a whole, pretty stingy with the free passes. Only the Mariners pitchers have averaged fewer walks per nine innings across Major League Baseball this year. 1-2, and that's hammered, but hooked foul into the net down the left field line. 1-2 still. That walks per nine innings rate for Rasmussen, by the way, 1.6. Second lowest in the majors is Nick Martinez, who pitched yesterday for Tampa Bay. Pitch misses down and away, and it's 2-2.

0: Right-hander set, delivers. And that's popped foul over the screen. Thanks to the two two-run home runs by the Astros today, they have done something against the Rays' rotation. It hasn't been done in a little while. This is the first time in 20 games that a Rays starting pitcher has allowed more than three earned runs. 2-2, bounce foul on a check swing off to the right by the on-deck man, Altuve, 2-2. So yeah, Rays starters before today had gone 19 straight games allowing three earned runs or fewer. 2-2. Outside with a cutter. Allen putting together a pretty good plate appearance to start this inning. He's seen eight pitches now.
1: Yeah, he sure has.
0: 67 pitches for the game for Rasmussen, working with nobody out in the bottom of the fifth. 3-2. And it's high, ball four. First walk issued by Rasmussen, who's beside himself. Spun around on the mound, snatched at the return throw from Fiducia. As the Astros have the leadoff man on for a second straight inning.
1: Yeah, you get it right before Altuve and Yordan Alvarez, pitching coach, out of the dugout now, with all the infielders converging on top of the mound. Talk about how they want to go about things now.
0: Yeah, Kyle Snyder, longtime pitching coach for the Rays.
1: For the Astros, it's kind of been feast or famine since the beginning of June. In the games they've won, they've averaged over 6.5 runs per game, 6.63. And in the games they've lost, they've averaged less than 2 runs a game, 1.85. So it's one or the other.
0: By the way, that wound up being a 9-pitch plate appearance for Allen to draw that walk. So he's aboard for Altuve, who tripled and scored in the first inning, grounded out his last time. Rasmussen works from the third base side of the rubber. Pitch on the way. And that is hooked down the left field line. Will it stay fair? It will, and it bounces into the corner. Allen tearing for third. He'll get the stop sign there from Tony Perez-Chica, and Altuve slides into second with a double. His second extra base hit of the day.
1: Well, it's a great start to the fifth inning for the Astros. Altuve now with more hits than any active player on the 4th of July. That's 13 now in his career. And this double into the corner sets the stage for Yordan.
0: That's how Altuve celebrates America. 13th double this season for Jose. Infield is back with the Rays leading by 3 and nobody out. Runners at second and third. Yordan the batter. 2-run homer in the first. Flied out in the third. Pitch on the way. And there's a strike on the outside corner. And all of a sudden, the Astros have the tying run at the plate. And a guy who leads the American League with 28 homers and has homered in each of the first two games of this series. The 0-1. Fouled back to the screen. Fastball in at 96, and it's nothing and two. Back-to-back fastballs to Yordan.
1: He's got to work now. He's pretty good at just using his hands when he needs to with two strikes.
0: Outfield straightaway and deep. Here's the 0-2. And that's hit the other way and in the left field for a base hit. Allen scores. Altuve trots to third. Yordan Alvarez with his third run batted into the game, and it's 7-5 Tampa Bay.
1: Well, that's just a thing of beauty. Fillets one the other way. Turns into Rod Carew when he needs to.
0: So Yordan now with 64 RBIs on the season. Came into today second in the American League in that department. And the tying runs are on, and Isak Paredes at the plate representing the go-ahead run. He's 0-for-2, couple of flyouts.
1: And as a situational hitter, Paredes, one of the best on the Astros team, trying to get a fly ball here.
0: Rasmussen delivers, and the breaking ball's over for a strike, started him with the cutter.
1: That's one thing the Astros know. He goes to a lot of off-speed stuff in situations like this compared to the fastball-heavy stuff with nobody on.
0: The Astros, with that single by Yordan, are now 2-for-2 today with runners in scoring position. The Rays, over their 9-game win streak have held opponents to just 2-for-39 with runners in scoring position. 0-1. That's outside. Think about how crazy that is. Only two hits allowed with runners in scoring position over a 9-game span. But the Astros have matched that today. And looking for more. Runners lead off first and third. 1-1. Way outside. Paredes taking a wayward fastball. And Fiducia had to reach far to his right for 2-1.
1: Fiducia, the catcher, was set up inside. That's how badly he missed.
0: Casey Legomina's up in the Rays bullpen. Right-hander pitched yesterday. 2-1. And that is hooked and caught by the third baseman, Caminero, moving to his left. Caught it about shoulder high. A soft liner. And that is the first out of the inning. Altuve still at third, and Alvarez still at first.
1: Good base running, though, right?
0: That's right.
1: Everybody froze.
0: So still runners at the corners and one out for Christian Walker, who has singled and been hit by a pitch. Outfield straight away and deep. Infield shaded to pole. Big hole on the right side. First pitch. And that's a ground ball right at the shortstop walls. A second for one on the first by Palacios. A double play. Side retired. The Astros do get a run on the Alvarez RBI single, but they strand one. And after five innings, Rays 7, Astros 5.
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0: 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Rays with a 7-5 lead over the Astros as we start the sixth inning. And Christian Javier is on the mound, making his first relief appearance since 2022. Javier missed nearly 4 months with a shoulder strain. He was activated off the injured list yesterday. Javier, before going down, had made 3 starts and had given up 13 runs in 9 1/3 innings. Jonathan Aranda, the batter, first pitch, and Aranda fouls it straight back into the screen. He's 1-for-3 with a single and a run scored. He has also struck out twice. So the Astros built up Javier as he was recovering from that shoulder injury as a starter. So he's got plenty of bullets here in theory. Here's the 0-1. And that's hit foul and out of play off to the right. And that had been the question, you know, what were the Astros going to do once Javier was ready to return? Was somebody else going to lose their spot in their rotation? And the Astros ultimately decided that it would be Javier who would, at least for the time being, pitch out of the bullpen for the Astros. Give them some length. The pitch, and that is strike 3 call on the outside corner. Good morning, good afternoon, and good night to Jonathan Aranda. So an auspicious start to Javier's bullpen stint. One away.
1: Beautiful. Yeah, we talk about the the extra gear he gets on that pitch.
0: There's Junior Caminero. He homered in the first. He's also walked to score twice. Reached on the fielder's choice his last time. Javier delivers. Breaking ball spins high and inside for ball one.
1: Right-handed pitcher for Tampa warming up in left center field, Cole Sulzer. So it looks like he's going to be in for Rasmussen.
0: Rasmussen charged with five runs in five innings. Here's the 1-0. Swing and a miss, went after a high fastball, and it's 1-1. So Javier's last minor league rehab start came with Sugar Land, and that was a week ago today against El Paso. And he threw 85 pitches in six innings. 1-1, swing and a miss, good changeup, darting down, and it's 1-2. Did not allow a run in those six innings last Saturday for Sugar Land. But that just gives you an idea of how built up Javier is right now. Made five minor league rehab starts before being activated yesterday. Here's a 1-2 to Caminero. And that's hit foul and into the third deck. Off to the right, 1-2. That game that Javier got hurt was in Denver back on April 8th. He came out after an inning, threw just 20 pitches. And that was also the same game in which Jake Myers got hurt. That game in Colorado, Myers suffered a right oblique strain on a swing. 1-2. That's inside, 2-2. Well, now Jake Myers getting optioned to Sugar Land today, along with Joey Loperfido, as the Astros activated Lamont Wade Jr. off the IL. And they also recalled Zach DiCenzo. DiCenzo's second big league stint this year. 2-2, swing and a miss. Good sweeper running away from Caminero. And that's back-to-back strikeouts for reliever Christian Javier. Two away.
1: Pretty good shot in the arm for the Astros. If he can have a clean inning here, I'm sure that'll be a pretty big boost for the offense.
0: 7-5 Rays lead. Two out, nobody on for Tampa Bay, top of the sixth. And now it's Cedric Mullins, who has singled and walked in three trips. He's also scored a run. First pitch. And that is outside for a ball. 94 on that fastball from Javier, which is about the upper register for Christian.
1: Yeah, we saw some 95s on Caminero.
0: It's a 1-0 count to Mullins. Pitch on the way. And that's high. Missed with that fastball. And it's two balls and no strikes. Paredes on the grass at third. The 2-0. That's in the dirt. Bounces away from Diaz. And it's three balls and no strikes. That's way outside. Four-pitch walk to Mullins. Seventh walk issued by Astros pitchers today. And that'll give Ryan Vallade a shot. He's 0 for 3. Javier, his last few seasons have really been defined by injury. Just 8 starts last year, 7 starts in 2024, had Tommy John surgery in June of 2024, and the shoulder injury this year. Throw over to first base, back with a dive goes Mullins. And a lot of these health issues coming for Javier after he signed that 5-year, $66 million extension with the Astros that has him with this club through 2027. The pitch, swing and a miss. Got a fastball by him, nothing in one. 94 on that heater. A little elevated. Of course, Javier at his best kind of lives at that top rail with the fastball. 0-1. Swing and a miss. Another elevated heater. And it's quickly 0-2. That one 95 to Vallade.
1: When he's getting the whiff up there, you know he's right.
0: And, I mean, each of these two pitches to Vallade right there at the top rail. 0-2. And that is is called a ball, maybe outside. It's challenged.
7: Catcher is challenging.
0: It looked to be a hair off the outside corner. I think the Astros are going to lose this. And they are.
7: Pitch is a ball. Houston has one challenge remaining.
0: So it's a 1-2 count. Pitch 8/10 of an inch off the corner, according to ABS. Comes set. Javier, hands below the belt. The runner goes, the 1-2, swing and a miss. Swung at one that bounced in the other batter's box. Valade strikes out, and the side is retired. So Christian Javier strikes out three, faces four in the sixth inning. We go to the bottom of the sixth. Rays 7, Astros 5. 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
0: 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Braves with a 7-5 lead over the Astros, bottom of the sixth. New pitcher for Tampa Bay as they go to their bullpen for the first time and bring in right-hander Cole Sulcer. Sulcer, 5.30 ERA in 31 games, 35 2/3 innings, 41 hits, 12 walks, and 37 strikeouts. Lamont Wade Jr. leads it off, 0-2, first pitch. And Wade grounds it left side, deep in a hole, backhanded by Walls. Long throw across is low, but dug out on the short hop by Valade. And Wade is done on one pitch, one away. Sulcer replaces Drew Rasmussen, the American League June Pitcher of the Month. Rasmussen had gone at least six and given up two runs or fewer in five straight starts, but charged with five runs in five innings tonight, but in line for the victory. First pitch to Cam Smith, and there's a strike on the outside corner. Cam 0-2 today.
1: Nobody up in the Astros bullpen, so Christian Javier will go back out there.
0: Struck out three, walked one in his first inning, 0-1, and that's a little low and away. This with an off-speed pitch, 1-1. The count. The kick and the pitch. Swing and a miss at the cutter running away. Sulcer joined the Rays from the Mets near the deadline in 2024. Was up and down last year between the Rays and Triple A Durham. 1-2. A check swing, ground ball softly hit right side. Palacios picks it up, throws to first, two away.
1: At the check swing on that changeup, that's always been Sulcer's best pitch. He's 36 years old now. He's been around.
0: Yeah, his eighth big league season, in addition to the Rays and the Mets. He's also pitched for the Diamondbacks, Marlins, and the Orioles. He originally came up with the Rays in 2019. Made it to the big leagues as a 29-year-old. Here's Yiner Diaz, two-run homer in the fourth. First pitch, and Yiner takes one off the outside corner for a ball. Diaz now with four home runs on the season. To the 1-0. And ground ball left side. Caminero plays it off to his left. Straightens up. Throws to first. And the side is retired. 1-2-3 inning for Sulzer. Three ground ball outs. We're through six innings at Daikin Park. Rays 7, Astros 5.
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1: Christian Javier trying to keep it close. Rays lead it 7-5, top of the seventh inning. He's out for his second inning of work. Fresh off the IL a couple of days ago. This is his first appearance back with the Astros. Struck out three last inning and worked around a walk. Now he'll face 5, 6, 7 in the order for Tampa, beginning with Victor Mesa Jr., their left fielder, who's walked and a sacrifice fly to center field and walked again. He's had some good at-bats so far in this game. Left-handed batter, Paredes, the third baseman, is in on the grass. Christian Javier needed 17 pitches last inning, and his first pitch of the seventh inning is in there for strike one. That was the big knuckle curve. Be a big fireworks show here at Daikin Park after the ball game.
0: The rare Saturday night fireworks back in Park.
1: Here's the 0-1. That's fouled back into the net, and it's 0-2.
0: But, you know, America's semi-quincentennial feels like the time to have Saturday night fireworks here.
1: Javier gets the sign. Here's the 0-2. It's upstairs. It's a memorable things around baseball that it's occurred on 4th of July throughout history. Of course, probably number one on that is when Lou Gehrig made that famous speech saying goodbye to baseball. 1-2 is outside. It's 2-2. We're stricken with ALS, and he died a couple of years later, but that was probably the most emotional and memorable speech we've ever heard on a baseball field. 2-2 from Javier. Breaking ball, and he got him. Strike three. Bent right back over that outside corner. Victor Mesa Jr. knew it. And that's four strikeouts now for Javier. There's one out.
0: Four strikeouts for Javier, and it was Luke Gehrig's number four that was retired during that ceremony in 1939 by the Yankees, the first ever retired number in sports history.
1: Here's Johnny DeLuca. And he hits one off the end of the bat, foul, into the upper deck to the right. It's 0-1. So Javier's looking good. And the main thing, he's pumping in strikes.
0: Yes, 14 of his 23 pitches.
1: Shrugs his shoulders. Now the 0-1. Breaking ball. hit into the left field corner and over the wall. A breaking ball that DeLuca went out and hooked into the Landry's Crawford boxes, and it's 8-5 now, Tampa.
0: That is the fifth home run hit by the Rays in the first two games of this series. The team that came in the bottom third in the majors in home runs.
1: Boy, just snuck it over that line. That'll bring up left-handed hitting. Richie Palacios, our second baseman. He's 1-for-3, had a homer. Holds the bat at the end. Breaking ball is low. Dave Rigetti threw a no-hitter for the New York Yankees. I think it was 1983 on the 4th of July.
0: Of the Red Sox, with Rookie of the Year at the end of that season, Dave Rigetti.
1: 1-0. That's a strike. Nolan Ryan picked up his 3,000th strikeout on the 4th of July. Billy Wagner picked up his 300th save on July 4th. 1-1 is just outside. How about that game in Atlanta that lasted into the wee hours of the morning on, I think, 1985 on 4th of July?
0: Yeah, wound up ending on July 5th.
1: 2-1 is a breaker strike. It's 2-2.
0: 18-inning game between the Mets and the Braves. Or
1: the Rick Camp improbable home run.
0: And the 18th inning.
1: I think it ended at 3:58 a.m.
0: And you know what? They still shut off the post-game fireworks after that game.
1: Yeah. Two balls and two strikes. Rays lead 8-5. Here's the 2-2, and it's a ground ball up the middle and squeaks through. Altuve couldn't get there. And it's a one-out single for Palacios.
0: Keith Hernandez hit for the cycle in that game for the Mets. But it's mostly forgotten. That's what happens when a game goes 19 innings and is best known for a light-hitting relief pitcher hitting a home run to keep the game going. Also, Hernandez had 10 at-bats in that game. Now, the cycle's not easy, but it is a little easier when you get 10 at-bats.
1: It's Taylor Walls. It seems like somebody had to have the cycle. Pitches a strike. One out, runner on first.
0: Yeah, there are a couple of long rain delays in that ball game, and then the game took over 6 hours.
1: Who gave up the home run to Rick Camp in that one? Is that Tom Gorman?
0: Tom Gorman.
1: Okay, so he had a funny nickname, by the way. Runner goes, pitches low, throw down, not in time. Another stolen base for the Rays.
0: We've been seeing that all game. It's been a problem. I mean, the Rays, they're just taking it to the Astros on the base pass.
1: So apparently Gorman, who was just kind of a run-of-the-mill pitcher in the major leagues, had very high self-esteem, and his nickname on the Mets was Gorfax, because he thought he was better than Sandy Koufax.
0: Well, they were both left-handed.
1: 1-1 swing and a miss. 1-2. Tom Gorfax.
0: So that game, you know, it was back when the Braves televised most of their games on their superstation, TBS. Get on cable systems throughout the country.
1: Here's the 1-2. Swung on and fouled away. Yeah, I was watching it.
0: My dad was living in the Washington, D.C. area at the time, and he started watching that game, fell asleep, woke up. Initially thought they were showing the game over again. Didn't realize the game was still going on, so he watched the last few innings.
1: And he caught Andy Griffith right after that. Pitches outside. It's 2-2.
0: That's a great question. I wonder what came on after that game. There was a good chance that it was Andy Griffith on TBS.
1: Beverly Hillbillies. Runner on second, one away. 2-2 from Javier. First, an inside move to keep the runner honest. liked it when Skip Carey would give a little synopsis of the show that was coming on.
0: After the Braves game?
1: Yeah. He would say the show, but he'd also say what it was going to be about that episode.
0: Yeah, you have some copy.
1: Uh-huh. 2-2. Foul. Still 2-2 to Walls, lefty. Walls 1-for-2 and a walk.
0: Like, this was the Andy Griffith episode, the one where Aunt B got upset.
1: The one where Gomer invoked the citizen's arrest. Here's the 2-2. That's a one hopper at Altuve, a tough one right at his shoe tops, and he comes up with it and throws out Walls for the second out. That was tricky.
0: Yeah, because you had to figure out, if you're Altuve, was that going to stay up? You'd be able to catch it on the fly, or was it going to hit the ground first? It wound up doing the latter, and Altuve grabbed it on the short hop off to his left. It knocked him down. The ball was hit so hard. Mm.
1: So here's the ninth place hitter. It's Fiducia. He's 0-for-2 and a walk. First pitch is a hook, and that's in there for a strike. Fiducia is a left-handed batter. Here's the 0-1. Breaking ball is low. You mentioned Fiducia went to LSU. Do they have the most players in the major leagues right now?
0: Right now? I'm not certain.
1: I bet they're up there.
0: I think all time it's USC.
1: Yeah.
0: But yeah, currently, that's a great question.
1: Here's the 1-1. Ground ball to the left side. Backhanded by Allen. Long throw. And he got him. Excellent play by the Astros shortstop. Threw that from the grass with a cannon, and that'll do it for the Rays here in the seventh. They get a run on the homer by DeLuca. We'll go to the seventh inning stretch. Rays lead 8-5.
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0: Well, welcome back to Daikin Park, deep in the heart of downtown Houston, Texas. Happy 4th of July. Astros trailing 8-5 to the Rays. They put a little pressure on the Astros, scoring in each of the first four innings. Got a run in the first, two runs in the second, three runs in the third, another run in the fourth, and a run in the seventh inning. So they spread them out. An old told lead by three. Astros with a couple of two-run homers, one by Yordan Alvarez, his first time up. And then Yiner Diaz collected a two-run homer in the fourth inning. Astros got an RBI single in the fifth inning by Yordan Alvarez, who has 64 RBIs now. And that's where we are. Cole Sulcer still in there, his second inning of work. We're at the bottom of the seventh, 8-9-1 for the Astros, beginning with Taylor Trammell. It's 8-9-1 in the order. And if somebody gets on, then it's two, and that's Yordan. First pitch for the right-hander. Delivers, and it's popped foul over the third base dugout. At seven rows behind it. And it's 0-1. Trammell's 0-2, a fly out to center field and a strikeout. Rasmussen started. He went five. And now Sulcer on for the second inning. Here's the pitch. Swing and a miss, that changeup. That's his best pitch. You'll probably see it. And it's 0-2 now. 37,457 at Daikin Park. Counts 0-2. Changeup again. It's low and away. Trammell able to lay off that time. Sulcer with the high set. Here's the pitch. Off the end of the bat. Into shallow left center field. And it's down. Base hit for Trammell. That's a way to put it in play.
1: Get rewarded. Little bloop into that triangle created by the left fielder, center fielder, and shortstop.
0: Here's Nick Allen. Well, he had a great at-bat his last time up in the fifth inning to lead things off. Saw nine pitches and walked against Rasmussen. That was his only walk. And he got on base before the Astros turned the lineup over. First pitch from Sulcer is outside. Rays 8, Astros 5. We're in the bottom of the seventh. Trammell with a short lead on first. The 1-0 pitch is grounded. Down the third baseline, and it's fair, and it's into the corner. Trammell racing for third base. He'll stay there. Skipping into second base is Nick Allen with a double. Right down the line.
1: Just snuck that past the third baseman, Caminero. Sometimes it's not how hard you hit it, it's where you hit it. Just put the ball in play. That's what the Rays have done so successfully this season. And a bloop and a ball just past the third baseman, and the Astros need another base runner to get that tying run up there.
0: Pitching coach out of the dugout. Here we go with the meeting. And Caminero, the third baseman, was playing in. So he just watched it go to his right. He couldn't do anything about it.
1: Left-hander Garrett Clevinger is up in Tampa Bay's bullpen. He's probably getting ready for Alvarez, you would think, who's on deck after Altuve.
0: Well, this is when the Astros are at their best. They're getting contributions from the bottom of the order. And it was the 8-hole and 9-hole hitters getting on base. They're both in scoring position. And Altuve's at the plate as the pitching coach meanders back to the third base dugout. How are they going to play the infield? Corner infielders halfway. Middle infielders are all the way back. With Altuve at the plate, 2 men in scoring position, the Astros trail by three. Sulcer's first pitch is fouled down the third base line. First pitch changeup from Sulcer.
1: As Ray's bullpen hasn't been as good as it typically is. 20th in bullpen ERA out of the 30 teams. And only two bullpens have allowed more homers than this one, the Nationals and Cubs.
0: Altuve's 2-for-3 with a triple and a double. 0-1. Foul straight back. And it's 0-2 now to Jose. Alvarez is on deck.
1: Yeah, it makes you think this is the last hitter for Sulcer with the lefty Clevinger warning.
0: Altuve has 13 hits in his career on 4th of July, more than any other active player. The pitch, outside.
1: Lefty Brian King has gotten up in the Astros bullpen.
0: Altuve pounds his cleats with the end of the bat. Jumps back in there. It's a 1-2 count. Sulcer misses outside, 2-2. A lot of extra hitting for Altuve these days. Comes out early. Here's the 2-2. Bounces. Altuve lays off. A good block by Fiducia to keep it close. And it's a full count now. And a lot of this crowd is on their feet.
1: It's a good sign that Altuve took those last two pitches, a sweeper off the plate away, and that changeup that was down the middle below.
0: That's a good point. See the baseball. 3-2, hit high in the air. Left field line hooking, and that is foul.
1: Was almost caught by Mesa down the line.
0: Mesa was down the line. Almost had room to catch that one. I think it hit off the sidewall. Just skidded along.
1: I think you're right. Disappeared out of our view. Yeah, it hit the with that sidewall angles upward. Hit off the top of that, stayed in the stands.
0: All right, we'll do it again. Nobody out. The 3-2. Outside, ball four, and they're loaded. Great at bat by Altuve to reach.
1: He laid off some really tough pitches.
0: Here comes Kevin Cash. Oh, we saw it a few days ago, Altuve loading the bases with a walk. And there's nobody out. We're in the bottom of the seventh inning. Astros trail by three. 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

0: Here we go. Bases are loaded. Nobody out. Left on left matchup. Clevinger delivers, and he almost hit him with the sweeper. One ball and no strikes.
1: Alvarez in his career hitting .387 with the bases loaded. You mentioned the three grand slams. 4-for-7 overall this year with the bases loaded.
0: Rays lead 8-5. Here's the 1-0. Another breaking ball, and that catches the inside corner. 1-1. Back-to-back sweepers from the lefty. 32 years old. Alvarez is 29, right in his prime. Here's the 1-1. Big swing and a miss. Tipped it into the catcher's glove.
1: Finally got a fastball at 97, but above the strike zone.
0: Isak Paredes is on deck. Astros trail by 3. And now Yordan asks for a rare timeout.
1: Outfield can't be much deeper than they are right now. Alvarez, the go-ahead run.
0: Clevinger comes set. Checks the runner. Now the pitch. Big sweeper. Hit high in the air to right. It's in the ballpark. DeLuca toward the line. Right fielder makes the catch. And tagging at third base, Tremel. Close play. Safe. 8-6. Tremel slides in there. Keeping his cleats low. And just in there ahead of the tag, and that's the fourth RBI for Alvarez.
1: That was the key to that slide that you mentioned, Steve, that he kept the cleats low. Sometimes you'll see guys, they slide over home plate. But he made sure he stuck the landing, if you will, with that left cleat, kept it low to the ground, and made sure that swiped home plate just before Fiducia could get the tag on him. And Allen able to move to third as well.
0: Astros down by 2. Runners on the corners, one out. Here's the pitch to Isak, and it's a little inside. Paredes is 0-for-3. He's got 11 homers and 45 RBIs on the season. Here's the 1-0. Takes it low. 2 balls and no strikes. On deck, Kristen Walker. Alvarez has 65 RBIs now with his 4 tonight. 2-0 count to Paredes. Here's the pitch, and it's high, 3-0.
1: Not even close.
0: Crowd of 37,457. Here's the 3-0. Takes a strike. 3-1. Paredes had 21 RBIs in June. Here's the 3-1. Hits it to left field. That's a base hit. That'll score Allen. It's 8-7 on the 3-1 knock by Paredes. And the line just keeps on moving.
1: Slider just hovered about letter high. Didn't do anything. And Paredes able to put it in play.
0: Astros are mounting a comeback. On the 4th of July, they trail by 1. Runners on first and second with one out. Here's Walker. First pitch from Clevinger is outside. Walker is 1-for-2. He's singled. He's been hit by a pitch and hit into a double play. Outfield still super deep. Here's the 1-0. And it's low.
1: Clevinger just struggling to get ahead here.
0: Rays have won 9 games in a row.
1: and a

0: reason for that success. Talked about it earlier, limiting hits with runners in scoring position. But different story today.
1: The 2-0 to Walker is a breaking ball in there for a strike, 2-1.
0: The Astros are 3-for-5 with runners in scoring position. The Rays, over their 9-game win streak, have held opponents to 2-for-39 with runners in scoring position.
1: The 2-1 to Walker. Swing and a miss. 2-2. A little late on that two-seamer. It's almost like he was trying to shoot it through the right side of the field. One out in the inning. Here's the 2-2. Got him. Strike three. Good breaking ball low and in. Walker swings over the top. And the Astros are going to pinch hit now. For Lamont Wade Jr. And out of the dugout comes Zach DiCenzo. Just got called up today. So it'll be a right-hander to face Clevinger. And now Kevin Cash, the manager, after they announced DiCenzo, is going to go make a move.
0: He's faced the minimum three batters, has Clevinger.
1: So there's two outs, men on first and second. Rays lead 8-7. 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
1: Well, the Astros have runners on first and second. Two runs have scored this inning for Houston, and all of a sudden, it's a ball game. Rays lead 8-7, and it's a pinch hitter for the Astros. It'll be Zach DiCenzo, just got recalled today from Sugar Land with the Space Cowboys, where he's hitting .264 with a couple of homers, and he's going to face former Astro Craig Kimbrell, new pitcher for the Rays. Of course, he's got the big breaking ball, 38 years old now. There's a lot of fastballs, averages 94 miles per hour on that pitch now.
0: Rays are his 11th big league team.
1: First pitch, breaking ball, almost gets away. Good backhand by Fiducia, the catcher, and it's 1-0.
0: Started the season with the Mets, struggled there. A 6 ERA in 14 games. Mets tried to outright him to the minors. He elected free agency instead in late May and signed with Tampa Bay.
1: Altuve on second, Paredes on first. Here's the pitch, up and in. It's a ball, 2-0.
0: Since going to the Rays, Kimbrell's been better. 3.38 ERA in 9 games, but 4 walks and 8 innings of work.
1: Yeah, that's kind of the problem now, right?
0: Uh-huh.
1: There's that signature, sticking the arm out before he comes set. Here's the pitch. Big swing and a miss. DiCenzo going for the downs. But it's 2-1.
0: He almost fell over. He swung so hard. Quite the spot to be in your return to the big leagues.
1: Yeah. takes a big deep breath, asks for timeout, trying to compose himself. Two outs in the inning, a 2-1 count to Zach DiCenzo, Ohio State University. Kimbrel, that's rifled to right field. That's going to be a base hit, and that's going to tie it up. DiCenzo comes through. The throw is cut off, and DiCenzo in the pinch. It's 8-8 on the 4th of July.
0: DiCenzo ahead 2-0, swung through a fastball, a big swing, called timeout. You could tell he was trying to just calm himself down. And what did he do on the very next pitch? Hit it where it was pitched. Hit it the other way. A lot harder to do that when you're trying to swing for the downs, and that's what the Astros needed right there.
1: What a swing. Cam Smith, the batter, 0-3. Runners on the corners and two outs. The Astros have scored three this inning. Breaking ball, low and away. That one almost got away. One ball and no strikes.
0: That closes the book on Sulcer. He's charged with three runs in an inning plus. All three of the runs scored after he left the game. Left with the bases loaded.
1: Paredes on third base. DiCenzo on first. Cam Smith at the plate. He has 11 homers this year, had 9 last year. Here's the 1-0 from Kimbrel. Missed outside. Missed with the breaking ball, 2-0. Is Cam going to get a fastball? Astros have won on 4th of July every year since 2016. Here's the 2-0. Outside, gets to the fence. And they're not going to score. Paredes stays put at third base. Fiducia, the catcher, raced for that ball.
0: He got a pretty good carom.
1: And Paredes selected to stay at third. Over to second base goes DiCenzo on the wild pitch.
0: They're probably the right decision by Paredes. Not the fleetest of foot. It hit the message board there, and it bounced back to Fiducia. He got it on the back rim of the home plate dirt.
1: Does Cam get the green light on 3-0? 2 men in scoring position. Kimbrel, the righty, delivers a fastball right in there for a strike. Yainer Diaz is on deck. Rays 8, Astros 8. Kimbrel with the high set. Here's the 3-1. Breaking pitch, and he popped him up. Shallow center field, racing in Mullins. He was playing in Conroe, and he finally gets there to make the catch for the third out of the inning. Wow. What a frame for the Astros. 3 runs on 4 hits. 2 men left. We'll go to the 8th inning. It's Tampa 8 and Houston 8.
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0: Astros trailed 7-2 in this ball game after 3.5 innings. But after scoring 3 runs in the bottom of the 7th, we're all tied at 8. Astros and Rays as we start the 8th inning. Rays come in with a 9-game win streak, trying to become the second team in the big leagues after the Cubs to have a 10-game win streak this season. As Brian King enters, he's the 4th pitcher of the day for the Astros. Facing the top third of the Rays order, his first pitch at Jonathan Aranda is lifted foul and reaches the seats off to the left for strike one. Aranda 1-for-4, a single, a run scored, and 3 strikeouts. King, a 2.19 ERA in 6 saves in 35 games, 37 innings, 30 hits, 14 walks, and 28 strikeouts. The 0-1, and that is off the outside corner and challenged by Yiner Diaz.
1: Wow, that's a gamble.
0: And it looked like this clipped the outside corner barely. Let's see. It did. So both teams with one ABS challenge remaining. And it's an 0-2 count now to Aranda. Caminero and Mullins to follow. Pitch on the way. And that's high. A fastball at 92, and it's 1-2. Zach DiCenzo, pinch hitter, had the game-tying RBI single. In the bottom of the 7th, remains in the game in left field, straight up for Lamont Wade Jr. 1-2. And that's high, checked on the swing, it's 2-2. Eight runs, 10 hits for the Astros, 8 runs, 8 hits for the Rays. Astros have also been charged with an error. 2-2. Swing and a miss, got a fastball by him, and that's a golden sombrero on the head of Jonathan Aranda. One away.
1: A little powder on his fastball.
0: Yeah, it certainly plays up, doesn't it?
1: It does.
0: So one out, nobody on for Junior Caminero. He homered in the first. His 11th home run in the last 11 games he's played. He's also walked. First pitch here is high for a ball. Homered off a lefty yesterday, Stephen Okert. Not have given the Rays the lead for good in their 3-1 victory last night. The 1-0 hit off the hands and blooped in the center, a base hit. So it doesn't leave the yard, but Caminero with his second hit of the game. And the Rays have the tying run on with one out for Cedric Mullins.
1: That pitch looked to be about 5 inches off the inside corner. That's how strong he is.
0: Mullins has walked twice, singled, and struck out in 4 trips. 8-8 ball game, top of the 8th inning on 4th of July. Pitch on the way. And that is inside, ball one, and this is challenged by Yiner.
8: Pitcher called the ball, catcher challenging.
0: And Yiner's going to lose this one, and the Astros are going to be out of ABS challenges. That pitch just inside.
8: Pitches the ball, Houston is out of challenges.
0: That missed by an inch off that inside corner. So no ABS challenges remaining for the Astros. One left for the Rays. Here's the 1-0 from King. And a swing and a miss. Tied him up with the fastball in. 1-1. More than 37,000 on hand today. Many of them doing the wave as it circulates around the ballpark. 1-1. Hit foul back into the screen. Pitching on the hands again of Mullins. Trying to keep it inside on this lefty. 1-2.
1: Tie him up. It's been a kind of a heater, hasn't he? Coming into this series, had homered in 3 games in a row.
0: Now has hits in 8 of his last 9 games. With his single back in the first inning. The 1-2. Did he go around on the pitch down and away? He did not, according to Andy Fletcher. First pitch he's seen in this at bat that wasn't inside, a breaking ball. It's 2-2. Avanero held on by Walker at first. They kick and the pitch. And Mullins fouls it over the screen. 2-2 still. Astros 8, Rays 8. One on, one out for Tampa Bay in the top of the eighth. Second game of this three-game set. 2-2. And that is just off the outside corner.
1: The Gagner wanted to challenge that one.
0: And it's a full count. Alex Tosi thought it was off the plate away. The pitch dribbled foul off to the right. And the count remains full.

0: Kane got up when the Astros started to put ducks on the pond in the bottom of the seventh inning, scoring the three runs to tie it. You have to imagine if the Astros hadn't done that, we might have seen Javier come back out for a third inning. Long set by King, and a throw over to first base. Caminero is back easily. He was only a couple of steps off the bag. Can't blame the Astros for throwing over there before that 3-2 pitch, even though Caminero's not a huge threat. Rays have stolen six bases in this game. 3-2. Swing and a miss. Got a fastball by him upstairs. Mullen strikes out, and there are two away.
1: They stayed with that fastball for the most part, and even a little more giddy up on that last one.
0: Eight pitches seen by Mullins. So Caminero still at first. Two out for Ryan Vallade, who's 0 for 4 today. Right-handed hitter. No activity in the Rays bullpen currently. Pitch on the way. That's bounced foul up the third base side. Garrett Clevenger got the final out of the bottom of the seventh. He did give up the game-tying RBI single to the pinch hitter DeCenzo, so it looks like Clevenger will be back out for the bottom of the eighth. Or Kimbrel, beg your pardon. It was Kimbrel who replaced Clevenger, gave up that hit to DeCenzo, 0-1. Did he go around on the pitch upstairs? He did not, says Corey Blazer at first. It's a 1-1 count.

pitch on the way. Swing and a miss. Got a fastball by him, elevated. And you see the swings guys take on these fastballs by King. We've been saying it for a couple of years. And then you look up at the board and you see it's low 90s. But the way they swing, you would think it's higher than that, as that fastball misses high, and it's 2-2.

0: King, the kick and the pitch. And that's hit off the hands over the screen. And we'll do it again at 2-2.
1: Something about the way he folds his wrist back, kind of hides it from the hitter. It's perfectly aligned with his forearm when he does that. They don't see it until late.
0: Caminero, the tying run off first, 2-2. Belade fouls it over the screen and into the Honda club level. Count remains even.
1: Belade has over a dozen family members at the ballpark today. He's from Grapevine up near Dallas. He traveled down on 4th of July weekend.
0: 2-2. And that's driven out to center. Coming in and to his right, Trammell makes the catch, side retired. One out hit, but that's all for Tampa Bay. We go to the bottom of the eighth at Daikin Park. Astros 8, Rays 8.
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0: 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Bottom of the eighth at Daikin Park, Astros and Rays tied at 8. Craig Kimbrel back out there facing Yiner Diaz. Right-hander delivers, and that's a ground ball softly hit right side, right at the second baseman Palacios, who picks it up. And Diaz is thrown out. He's retired on one pitch. Had a two-run homer earlier in the ball game. As Taylor Trammell will stand in. The Rays have the lefty Cam Boozer warming in the pen. Astros have their lefty closer Josh Hader up in their bullpen. The Rays are not going to make the move to the lefty to face Trammell, who's 1-for-3 with a single and a run scored. Pitch by Kimbrel, and it's high for a ball. Kimbrel gave up the game-tying RBI single by the pinch hitter DeCenzo in the seventh. Did get Cam Smith to fly out to end the inning. The 1-0. That's high. It's two balls and no strikes. Missed badly with the fastball.
1: The most dangerous bench player left in this game is Yandy Diaz of the Rays, who I'm sure is ready in their dugout.
0: 2-0, the count to Trammell. Pitch on the way. Swing and a miss. Healthy cut at a 93-mile-an-hour fastball away, but did not connect. Yeah, Yandy Diaz not in the lineup today for the Rays. He's been dealing with a shoulder issue. Trammell waiting for a 2-1. Here it comes. Swing and a miss. High fastball at 94. 2-2. Kimbrel last season made 13 relief appearances for the Astros. Had a 2.45 ERA. And struck out 16 in 11 innings. 2-2. That's way inside. Trammell spins out of the way. He looks back and says, hey, I think that hit me. As the Astros trying to decide whether they want to challenge this.
1: So hard to determine that.
0: Right. And the Astros are not going to look at it, or at least not challenge it. And it came very close to the elbow guard of Trammell as he was turning out of the way. So it's a full count. Kimbrel, the high set and the payoff pitch. Swing and a miss. Got a fastball by Trammell away. And that's the first strikeout for Kimbrel. It's the second out of the bottom of the eighth. Just the third time the Astros, or the fourth time the Astros have struck out in this game. So two out, nobody on for Nick Allen. Has a double, a walk, and he has scored twice in three trips. Been productive in the ninth spot. First pitch. And that's a letter high strike, nothing and one. 95 on that fastball from Kimbrel. Doesn't throw quite as hard as he once did. Now in his 17th big league season. 38 years old. 0-1. That's lifted foul, and that'll make it into the third deck off to the right. Nothing and two. At one time, was maybe the best closer in baseball. 440 career saves. It's fifth among relievers all time.
1: It's probably a Hall of Famer, right?
0: It's got a good case, 0-2. And that's popped up right side, foul territory. Over is Valade. He has a play, makes the catch, a step on the warning track by the Astros dugout to retire the side. 1-2-3 inning for Kimbrel, and we go to the ninth. Astros 8, Rays 8.
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10: Wheezy, baby.

0: Yep, that's Josh Hader's music. He comes in with the Astros and Rays tied at 8, top of the ninth. Hader trying to keep it tied. 8 saves and a .69 ERA in 13 games. 13 innings, 2 hits, 5 walks, and 21 strikeouts for Hader, who's been outstanding since returning from the IL last month. Victor Mesa Jr. will lead it off. Left-handed hitting left fielder, first pitch, and Mesa hits it high in the air to left. DeCenzo lopes back, now to his right on the front rim of the warning track, and he makes the catch. One pitch, one out. You can almost hear the Daikin Park crowd holding its collective breath on a fly ball near that short porch.
1: Yeah, tie ball game to left field, you never know.
0: So one out. Nobody on for Johnny DeLuca. He homered in the seventh. He also has an RBI single. He's driven in 2 in this game. Pitch on the way. That's high for a ball. Casey Legumina, right-hander, is up in Tampa Bay's pen. The Astros send up the top of the order. Altuve, Alvarez, and Paredes in the bottom of the ninth. Hader trying to get it to them. Still tied. The 1-0. Swing and a miss. Devastating slider running down and in. 1-1 to DeLuca. Hader, the kick and the pitch. Swing and a miss. Elevated fastball. How about that combination? A slider darting down towards your ankles and then a letter-high fastball at 95 to follow it up. 1-2. And that's lifted to left. DeCenzo racing in and toward the line. He gets there, and he makes the catch on the jog. 2 away.
1: Well, considering the noise, I think DeCenzo made a pretty good play there. Off the end of the bat, didn't travel very far. Sometimes you see guys in left field get stuck on a swing like that.
0: Yeah, he got a good read. So 2-out, nobody on for Richie Palacios. He had a 2-run homer in the second, singled in the seventh, 2-for-4. Left-on-left matchup. Rays do have 3 right-handed hitters on their bench. First pitch, that's outside. And I think the fact that we haven't seen one of those, Yandy Diaz, makes you wonder if he's not available or if Kevin Cash wants to give him a complete day off. 1-0. Did he go around on the pitch away? It doesn't matter. That pitch was a strike on the outside corner. And it's 1-1.
1: They had a challenge left, and he decided not to.
0: He was wise to keep it in his pocket, as it turns out. The 1-1. And Palacios pops it foul and into the third deck behind home, and it's 1-2. Palacios uses his timeout. Hader set at the belt. Here's the 1-2. And it's outside. Checked on the swing. 2-2. The other right-handed hitters available on Kevin Cash's bench, Nick Fortes, who caught yesterday's game, and Ben Williamson, infielder, who also started yesterday. 2-2. That's popped up third base side foul territory over as Paredes won't have a play. That's 7 rows behind Tampa Bay's dugout, and the count remains even. Astros trailed in this ball game 7-2. Gray scored in each of the first 4 innings. But the Astros rallying to tie this game at 8. 2-2. Hit foul back into the screen. He's battling.
1: He is.
0: Against a tough lefty. 97 on that fastball away. 2-2 still to Richie Palacios.
1: His front shoulder's telling him to get out of there, but his hands are staying back, and he's reaching for these to spoil him.
0: Kick in the 2-2. And it's a little high, full count. 7 pitches seen by Palacios, the native of Brooklyn, New York. Now in his 5th big league season. 3-2. And that is called a ball inside. Astros don't have challenges remaining. That slider apparently was a bit in looking at ABS. You could tell Yiner wanted it. But it's ball four to Palacios, who sees eight pitches from Hader. Man, what a battle. And now that gets a right-handed hitter up, the switch hitter Taylor Walls, who is 1-for-3 with an infield hit, a run scored, and a walk. Hader delivers, and Walls takes a letter high strike, nothing and one.
1: Rays have stolen 6 bases in this game. Palacios has 7 on the season, make it 8 with his stolen base in the 7th.
0: It wouldn't be a bad time to go if you're Tampa Bay.
1: Not at all.
0: 0-1. Swing and a miss. Tardy on that fastball. It's nothing at 2.
1: I think he'll go right here. He should. Light hitting shortstop at the plate.
0: Yeah, Walls does not have a home run this year. He's more likely to get a single. 0-2. Palacios takes off, and Walls pops it up first base side. That'll reach the seats foul. Nothing at 2 still. Palacios jogs back to first base. 8-8 ball game, 2 outs, man on for the Rays, top of the 9th. Top third of the order, do it for the Astros in the bottom half. Casey Legumina ready in the Rays' bullpen. Astros' bullpen is quiet. The 0-2. Swing and a miss, got him on a slider down and in. Wall strikes out, and Josh Hader puts up a 0, works around the 2-out walk, and we go to the bottom of the 9th. Astros 8, Rays 8.
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0: Bottom of the 9th inning at Daikin Park. Astros and Rays tied at 8. And Casey Legumina is on for Tampa Bay, their 5th pitcher of the night. Legumina threw a 1-2-3 8th inning yesterday. And on the year, has a 3.06 ERA in 27 games between the Mariners and Rays. He'll face the top third of the Astros order, starting with Jose Altuve, who is 2-for-3 with a triple, a double, a walk. He has scored twice. Alvarez and Paredes to follow. Legumina's first pitch, swing and a miss, ran a fastball in, nothing and one.
1: Altuve's had a good day at the plate. It looks like he's seeing the ball well, swinging at good pitches.
0: The 0-1, that's way outside.
1: Last year on 4th of July, the Astros ran L.A. playing the Dodgers. Altuve was 3-for-3 with a couple of homers and a double.
0: 18-1 win at Dodger Stadium. 1-1. And that's down 2-1. Astros have one walk-off win this season. It was May 13th against Seattle. Zach Cole, the walk-off RBI hit in the bottom of the 10th. 2-1. And that's a high strike, 2-2. Astros do not have any ABS challenges remaining. The Rays have one.
1: This is the inning. They got the right guys up.
0: 2-2. way outside, full count. The Rays closer is Brian Baker. He was named an all-star today for the first time in his big league career. But as is customary with a tie game and you're the road team, Kevin Cash opting not to go to Baker. Baker also did pitch the last 2 days. 3-2. That's down and away. Ball four. So Altuve walks for the second time today. And he represents the winning run with nobody out for Yordan.
1: So some really good signs today, Altuve.
0: Alvarez has driven in four of the Astros' 8 runs. Had a 2-run homer in the first, an RBI single in the fifth, a sac fly in the seventh. He's 2-for-3, and out of the dugout, Kyle Schneider, pitching coach, trying to figure out what they want to do with Yordan here. His face, Legomena once before, 0-for-1.
1: They can't intentionally walk him. Can't put the potential winning run on second base. They just got to make good pitches, and we've seen, especially here in the last 2 or 3 weeks, a lot of teams trying to challenge Yordan with fastballs on the inner third.
0: Yesterday, the Rays bullpen got 11 outs, 3 2/3 innings, and they only needed 28 pitches to do it. Fewest pitches thrown by a bullpen in a game in which they got at least 11 outs since 2012. First pitch. It's outside, ball one. Astros have made this Rays bullpen work today. They've already tagged them for 3 runs after getting 5 runs in 5 innings off the starter Rasmussen, an all-star this year. The 1-0. Big swing and a miss. He was trying to end this game. Fastball running away from him at 94, and it's 1-1 to Alvarez. Altuve held on at first by Valade. 1-1. Big swing and a miss again, but another fastball away, and it's 1-2.
1: Stuck with the heater.
0: Legomena, 29 years old, from Chandler, Arizona, played collegially at Gonzaga. Paredes on deck, nobody out. Altuve, the winning run at first. 8-8 ball game, bottom of the ninth. Astros and Rays. Astros trying to end the Rays' win streak at 9. The pitch is fouled back to the screen. Another fastball, all fastball so far to Yordan. And that last one was the hardest of all of them, 95, 1-2. Pitch on the way. Ground ball, dribbled foul. Off to the right, 1-2 still.
1: Change up. First non-fastball in this AB.

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1: Astros walk off the Rays 10-8 tonight. It did not start off well for the Astros. In the first inning, Hunter Brown with one out gave up a home run onto the train tracks in left center off the bat of Junior Caminero to make it 1-0 Tampa Bay. Astros would answer in the bottom of the first. Jose Altuve led off with a triple against Drew Rasmussen. The next batter was Yordan Alvarez. 2-2. And Alvarez smokes this one. Deep to left center field. And you can kiss that goodbye. Just below the community leader signs, a two-run shot for Yordan, his 28th homer of the year. And just like that, the Astros lead 2-1.
2: We got fireworks early at the ballpark. The Astros with a quick answer. And, of course, it's Yordan.
1: So the Astros were in the lead, but that was short-lived because in the top of the second, Brown walked the leadoff man, Victor Mesa Jr., who stole second after Johnny DeLuca lined out softly to second. Richie Palacios, a two-run homer to right, and the Rays had a 3-2 lead. Rays got to Brown again in the third. Jonathan Aranda, leadoff single. Junior Caminero walked. So did Cedric Mullins to load the bases. After Ryan Vallade popped out, Victor Mesa Jr., a sack fly to score Aranda. And then an RBI single by Johnny DeLuca brought in Junior Caminero. DeLuca then took off for second base, and when Yainer Diaz threw down, Cedric Mullins scampered home, a double steal. Mullins got the steal of home. It was a three-run third for the Rays. They led 6-2. Rays got another in the fourth inning. Taylor Walls, an infield hit to start. Hunter Verducha walked after Jonathan Aranda struck out. Junior Caminero hit a ground ball to the shortstop, Allen. He threw it away to second base for an error. That allowed Walls to score and made it a 7-2 Rays lead. But then the Astros' comeback began. Starting in the bottom of the fourth inning, Rasmussen hit the leadoff man, Walker. He then got Lamont Wade Jr. to fly out and Cam Smith to pop out. Next up was Yainer Diaz.
2: 1-0 pitch is driven to right field. Yainer Diaz. Oppo! How about that the other way? A two-run shot to right field, Yiner's fourth of the season, and the Astros climb right back into it.
1: So the Astros were down 7-4. They would get another run in the fifth. Nick Allen, a leadoff walk. And then Altuve doubled to left off Rasmussen, putting runners at second and third for Yordan. Here's the 0-2. And that's hit the other way and in the left field for a base hit. Allen scores. Altuve trots to third. Yordan Alvarez with his third run batted into the game, and it's 7-5 Tampa Bay.
2: Well, that's just a thing of beauty. Fillets one the other way. Turns into Rod Carew when he needs to.
1: So the Astros were down by two at that point. Rays got a run back in the top of the seventh. It was Christian Javier in his second inning of relief. And with one out, Johnny DeLuca took him deep to left field to make it 8-5 Tampa Bay. But the Astros rallied in the seventh inning. It was Cole Sulzer on the mound. He gave up a leadoff hit to Taylor Trammell. Nick Allen then doubled down the third baseline to put Chipman in scoring position. Jose Altuve walked. That ended the night for Sulzer. On came Garrett Clevenger. Yordan came up. He hit a sac fly to right. That scored Trammell and also moved Allen to third and made it an 8-6 ball game. And the next batter was Isak Paredes.
2: Here's the 3-1. Hits it to left field. That's a base hit. That'll score Allen. It's 8-7 on the 3-1 knock by Paredes. And the line just keeps on moving.
1: And Garrett Clevenger then came back to strike out Christian Walker for the second out of the inning. He gave way to Craig Kimbrell, who came on to face a pinch hitter, Zach DiCenzo.
2: Kimbrell, that's rifled to right field. That's going to be a base hit, and that's going to tie.

0: DiCenzo comes through. The throw is cut off. And DiCenzo in the pinch. It's 8-8 on the 4th of July.
1: Indeed it was. And it stayed 8-8 into the bottom of the ninth inning. Casey Legumina came on for the Tampa Bay Rays. He started it off by walking Jose Altuve to begin the inning. And up came Yordan. The 1-2. And Alvarez hits it well to center. Back is Mullins on the warning track. He leaps. See you later! Yordan Alvarez, his second home run of the game, ends it as the Astros walk off the Rays 10-8. Number 29 for the big man.
0: What in the world did you expect? That's what he does.
1: He gets doused with water as he crosses home plate. 6 RBIs today for Yordan as the Astros end the Rays' win streak at 9 games and even up the series at a game apiece.
0: And they came all the way back.
1: Down 7-2 after 3.5 innings. And it ends with a 424-foot blast to straightaway center by the Astros' lone all-star. He'll be the starting DH in a week and a half in Philadelphia. And that's how this one ended. Make sure you stay tuned for the 10th inning show with Matt Thomas on KBME 790 immediately following our game coverage. Steve Sparks with a look around the majors as the Gallery Furniture postgame show continues next.
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7: 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They're going to the fifth inning at Wrigley. Cardinals lead 2-0 over the Cubs. Atlanta's taking care of the Mets 8-3. They're in the top of the seventh inning. Philadelphia 6-1 over the Kansas City Royals. They're in the bottom of the eighth. Boston leads the Angels 3-1. They're just getting underway. Bottom of the second inning. Miami leads the Athletics 3-0 in the top of the third. And the Dodgers and Padres, no score, bottom of the first inning. Some games over with. Minnesota beat the Yankees 11-4. Detroit Tigers, they blanked the Texas Rangers 3-0. Flaherty pitched well again. He's now 2-8 on the season. Seattle blanked the Toronto Blue Jays 11-0. And Chicago White Sox took care of the Guardians 3-1. Once again, Yordan Alvarez, 6 RBIs, 2 home runs. He's the hero as the Astros beat the Tampa Bay Rays 10-8 to even the series. That's it for your Major League scoreboard. Robert Ford will be right back to wrap it up.
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1: Astros and Rays wrap up this three-game series tomorrow afternoon. Peter Lambert, 6-5, 3.51 ERA starts for the Astros. Rays starter to be announced as they're going with a bullpen game. 2:30 first pitch will be on the air with Astro Launch beginning at 2 o'clock on the Houston Astros Radio Network. Certainly hope you can join us. 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Their studio producer is Josh C. Our producer engineer is Aaron Raybould. For Steve Sparks and Robert Ford saying so long. Once again, the final score from Daikin Park. Yordan walks it off. Houston Astros 10, Tampa Bay Rays 8.
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1: 1-2. And Alvarez hits it well to center. Back is Mullins on the warning track. He leaps. See you later! Yordan Alvarez, his second home run of the game, ends it as the Astros walk off the Rays 10-8. Number 29 for the big man.
19: What in the world did you expect? That's what he does.
22: And we're never going to stop getting used to it. Hi, gang. 9:41 on this Saturday night, and welcome to the 10th inning show where at least you can admit to some of us, including me, that you were down in the dumps after the Astros fell behind, what was it, 7-2 after 3.5? And then it was almost all Astros the rest of the way? Well, it wasn't just all Astros. It was basically all Yordan. Now, there were some guys on base pass. You did get a home run from Yarnier Diaz. You got a two-hit day from Jose Altuve and a couple of walks. He appeared on the base pass 4 times. My goodness. My goodness, what a game against an excellent, excellent Tampa Bay team that just saw their 9-game winning streak come to an end. Matt Thomas with you on the 10th inning show, and we are ready to take your phone calls at 713-212-5790. 713-212-5790. You had Hunter Brown going today for the Astros. You had, for Tampa, a guy who had just finished off being the pitcher of the month in June. We're talking about Rasmussen. And both guys weren't around anywhere close to it. In fact, Hunter Brown got kicked rather early. Rasmussen got a beat up late, giving up 5 runs on 6 hits. Was not a good day for Hunter Brown, but both guys will take a no decision. One will sleep well, one not so much, as the Astros pick up that victory by a final score of 10-8. Astros are now 44-47. The Rays fall to 52-34. All right, you heard Robert Ford give you the rundown of the game. I've given you a little bit as well. Now it's time for you and I to discuss all things at 713-212-5790. 713-212-5790. Our player of the game, come on. 6 RBIs, 2 home runs, Yordan, you are the player of the game, you are the player of the week, you are the player of the century, and you are going to be the DH in the All-Star game for sure, and you are the leader in the clubhouse for the most valuable player award in American League Baseball. And that's brought to you by Hawkins Corporation, HawkinsCorp.com. It's also our play of the game as he hits a 2-run home run to straightaway center field. Straightaway center to win it. And that play of the game is brought to you by Morrow Mechanical Cooling and Heating. 713-212-5790 if you want to join us. 713-212-5790 for his incredible breakdown. We go to Robert in LaPorte on the 10th inning show. Robert, good evening to you.
24: Hey, man, happy 4th of July to you. What a fireworks show from the Astros today. Yordan, Mr. Fireworks himself. Oh, my goodness gracious. And you were right. I was down in the dumps early in the game. I was like, oh, no, we're going to lose this game. But the Astros battle back. What a wonderful 4th of July. And let's give Joe Espada a shout out for putting in Zach DeSingle to give us that run in the 8th inning to give us the tie. And way to go, Astros. Let's go tomorrow. Win this game. Let's win this series. Let's go, Astros!
22: 713-212-5790. If you want to chime in, 713-212-5790. Is the Astros even the series at a game apiece? And you were already thinking, uh-oh, here we go. Awful homestand. Have been great. 2-1, 1-2 against Minnesota. And now you're 2-3 with the split today. They'll wrap up this six-game homestand tomorrow with a different start time. If you're going to the game tomorrow, it's 2:30. It will be on the air at 1:30 with Astros on deck. But normally those games are on Sundays at 1:10, but they have been moving tomorrow's game for a national TV day, so to speak, at 2:30 for the first pitch between the Astros and the Rays. More your phone calls are welcome. I'll also check in on the clubhouse as well. 9:45 is the time. It's a 10th inning show following Yordan Day in Houston. Happy July 4th. Happy Yordan Day. Two homers, six ribbies as the Astros win it 10-8. 713-212-5790.
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3: 2-2. Alvarez smokes this one. Deep to left center field. And you can kiss that goodbye. Just below the community leader signs a two-run shot for Yordan, his 28th homer of the year. And just like that, the Astros lead 2-1.
4: We got fireworks early at the ballpark. The Astros with a quick answer. And of course it's Yordan.
5: Of course it's Yordan. When in doubt, it's Yordan. When their home runs hit, it's Yordan. When it's RBIs to be gathered, it's Yordan. When it's big base hits and slugging and on base and put the fear of God in people, it's Yordan. Except the Rays didn't feel like that was the case. Whew. How many intentional walks is Yordan Alvarez going to get the second half of the season? My goodness. That's why whoever's behind him, you better hit, my brothers. Whoever you may be. Christian Walker, Isak Paredes, Lamont Wade, I don't care who it is. Somebody, make them pay for walking Yordan Alvarez, because right now teams are paying by pitching to him. 10-8 the final score. 3-for-4 today. 6 ribbies, 2 home runs, 2 runs scored. Yordan now with 29 on the season, 67 ribbies in 89 games. That's an MVP, friends. Welcome back to the 10th Inning Show on Sports Talk 790 at 951, 713-212-5790, 713-212-5790. Tom is in Cyprus on the 10th Inning Show. Hi, Tom.
6: Hey, Matt. Good to be with you. Happy 4th.
5: Same to you.
6: Thank you. Those fireworks are going off over there at Daikin Park right now, but they went on during the game all day. What a great comeback win for this team. I don't know. It's going to be fun to watch him as a DH. Maybe he'll get to play at least 7 innings, and so he can thrill the crowd with what he's doing as an Astro. Hey, I'd like to compliment our shortstop. I mean, Nick, this guy steps in for Jeremy Pena, and he contributed big time tonight. That's the kind of thing we need. And DeCenzo coming off the bench, coming off the plane, whatever, and getting that base hit. Couldn't ask for a better thing to have happen to a young player. Hey, what can I say, man? I mean, keep going, baby. We got to keep winning series. Now we got to go for the Jublu tomorrow. Let's take this game from them and move on to the next team. I want them to get back to 500 before I start shaving.
5: I shaved today, actually. Thank you, Tom, for the phone call. Yeah, I mean, Nick Allen is, you know, holding serve at shortstop. He'll never be confused for as nearly the type of hitter, obviously, as Jeremy Pena is. Defensively, he's, you know, going to hold his own there. And if you can get 2 runs scored and 2 times on the base pass, one with a double and one with a walk, I'll take that. And DeCenzo, yeah, fresh off of playing against Albuquerque, and comes in, gets you a hit, an RBI, pinch hit mode. And somebody's got to take it. Somebody's got to take left field. I mean, it is just an albatross around this team's neck. Center field, right now you're beginning given an opportunity here for Taylor Trammell to take that spot because Jake Myers couldn't handle it. Cam Smith, right field, not a lot of options. Cam hits gigantic home runs. He also can go 0-for-4, like he's done, unfortunately, way too many times this year, and he did so again tonight. But his outfield work has certainly been spectacular. A guy that is just a year removed from playing third base at the minor league and college level. So you'd love to have 3 big-time hitters in the outfield. Right now, I'd be happy with just one. 713-212-5790. Let's go to Jesse calling us in Omaha, Nebraska, I think, at 954. Jesse, good evening to you.
7: Hey, Matt. How you doing?
5: I'm okay.
7: Yeah, actually, I was just calling to... talk to you about the outfield, actually, and but you covered that, and then I was also wondering if you thought that was the bullpen looking as good as it does right now, if you think that the Astros would be tempted to trade Blue Ball for an outfielder. So I'll hang up and listen. Thanks so much.
5: Thank you, Jesse, for the phone call. You know, Chandler Rome from The Athletic this week wrote an article about people are calling on A.J. Blue Ball. And there's a couple of reasons why. One, there are going to be too many relievers, the Astros have. We saw Christian Javier out of the bullpen tonight. You got Lance McCullers coming back. You got Ronel Blanco not too far behind him. And you got Hayden Wesneski not too far behind him. You don't need nine starters, so you're going to see some people in the starting rotation that are going to be back to the bullpen. And so AJ is a guy that has started before in the past, kind of grew up as a starter, and is just happy to be on a major league roster right now. So if you were to say, give me somebody in the bullpen that would have some value, I don't think you're going to be able to get, per se, an A.J. Bluefall for a starting left fielder right away, starting left-handed bat. Now, he may be used as a combo package with, you know, maybe some prospects or somebody else. I don't know, so necessarily tied to the major league roster, but certainly at the minor league level. That I can't answer for you, but I don't think it's a one-for-one deal. I don't think you're going to be able to get a guy that's going to have an OPS of 720, 725 for just A.J. Bluefall. I think it's going to have to take numerous players in order to make that happen, because I'm going to presume that whatever player the Astros do get, they don't want to do it on a rental. They want to get somebody that's got some service time left or under contract. And secondly, A.J. Bluebaugh has very little service time. So you're going to be giving up a guy that's going to have a lot of tenure left, a lot of club control that would be going to the team in which that acquires him. So to me, it feels like that A.J. certainly could be involved in it because he does have flexibility. He's having a good season. And everybody around this time of year needs pitching and more pitching. Astros have got a lot of arms. The question is going to be over the next month or so, which of those arms do you trust? Which of those arms do you trust? Especially if you are converting, if not one, maybe even a second starter to a bullpen guy. You've already got Blue Ball that did it, and now you're adding Christian Javier to the mix. 9:56 on the 10th Inning Show, 713-212-5790. If you want to chime in, 713-212-5790. Josh Hader remains our reliever of the game, presented by Trajan Wealth Management. He's just sick. I mean, let me tell you something. For a team that is under 500 at 44-47, this team has got some stars. Now, look, Hunter Brown did not perform well today. Four innings, and got hit pretty hard today, obviously, and wasn't around to see it. One of his worst starts of the season. Is he just, and he'd be the first one to tell you he's not all the way back from his ailments of earlier this year, but still gets a no decision after his work today. Hunter gives up 6 hits, 7 runs, but Javier gives you 2 innings, doesn't give up the home run, so he's not eligible for the reliever of the game. But Josh Hader is. Another strikeout, another perfect inning of work, except for the one base on ball, and his ERA through all his appearances, he's now 3-0 on the year. He's at .64. So you have the point, you have 3-0 with all the saves he has, limited time, and the .64, him and Yordan Alvarez, my goodness. If you could take a 1-2 punch to a championship series and say, give me one hitter and one pitcher, you'd be hard-pressed to see anybody not win a 2-on-2 battle with every other Major League Baseball team. Now, obviously, it doesn't work out that way, but, man, the star power. And how about my man Jose Altuve tonight? Another good night for him. And I know it's been an up-and-down season for him. Father Time is winning because it always wins. But Altuve today, 2-for-3, 3 runs scored, drew 2 walks, got on the base pass 4 times, and his OPS about to hit 700 if he has a good day tomorrow, so that's always an encouraging sign. But Yordan Alvarez, speaking of OPS, is almost at 1,100. Paredes at 760. Christian Walker today with a hit and run scored. He's at 776. And you did get Lamont Wade Jr. back to kind of see if he can take over the reins in left field. Again, it's a wide open race unless the Astros do get somebody by the trade deadline. 713-212-5790. Let's hear from Joe Espada as he saw his team down early, 7-2, to come back and win it 10-8.
8: I got no words. Let's just move on to somebody else. It's unbelievable what he's doing. What he did today is All right, what do we got?
9: When he came off the bat, the last of the bat, I mean, did you
8: feel? You feel good as his manager, and I know how Cash is feeling on the other side, because I had that same feeling when, you know, right, that hitter for the opposing team is coming up. You can make the case about Caminero, right? He right now, he's that dude who comes up and you don't like this matchup. Like Jordan right now, it's like you want him at the plate. You want him every time there right now, just to, you know. But I got to get credit. Altuve's at bat today was phenomenal. Like the walks, the hits. Alvarez finding traffic on the bases. It becomes a more like a bigger at bat because now it's you know, it's multiple RBIs when he hits the ball at the ballpark. But we, you know, ton of good at bats. DeCenso got here today, big knock. Allen, big walk, big knock. You know, contribution from everyone. It's a huge team when we really pick Hunter Brown up today. And that's what teams, what good teams do. We pick each other up and we picked him up today.
9: What do you like about the
8: bats
9: you guys had against Rasmussen?
8: Dude, he's tough. But I think we used the whole field. I think we did a nice job on focusing outside part of the plate. You know, he's got the sinker. He also got the cutter. But I think we did a nice job of just picking one side of the plate and let's attack that. And we made him work. We hit some balls hard. But we were very selective and very patient, and we got the pitches that we wanted to hit against him.
9: What'd you think of Javier's two innings that he gave you?
8: Really good. Fastball, ton of swing and miss. The sweeper was good against righty and lefty. It was nice to get him in there for those two innings and help us keep the game close and breach to King and Hader there at the end.
9: What did you see from Hader?
8: You know, for me, the very uncharacteristic about the walks, for me, is the walks. There was some soft contact, you know, some of those things you can't control, but it's, you know, he's usually a guy that's ahead, which he showed early in the game. But those walks kind of, you know, drove his pitch up, could count up, and then out of traffic, he had to pitch to some traffic. But we gotta, you know, we gotta go back to work and get him right.
5: All right, that is the thoughts of one manager, Joe Espada, and our postgame audio is presented to you here on Sports Talk 790 KBME in Houston by Mulcairim Injury Lawyers. Last chance for you to get on the phone, 713-212-5790. If you want to chime in, 713-212-5790. Here's Hunter Brown, very happy he didn't have to worry about getting a decision tonight.
10: Yeah, I mean, he's the best. That was electric. That was awesome.
9: You guys kind of respect that now when he comes to the plate? He's going to have a moment like that?
10: I mean, you just know he's going to put up a good AB. You know, Jose, they pitched around him to get to Jordan, so that was crazy in itself. But, no, I mean, Jordan came through, and that's what he does. You know, you just expect Jordan to do the things that he does. So that was sick.
9: What do you think just overall about your outing and your stuff and kind of what you were battling out there?
10: Yeah, I mean, it was poor. You know, I thought mostly my four seam was, I just threw a lot of balls with my four seam. You know, I feel like the metrics and the velo and stuff are fine, but, you know, not getting guys to expand the zone on me. Not really getting ahead with the four. I mean, I think that's kind of it. I thought the curveball was a little bit better today, but you know, just got to do a better job.
9: Do you find yourself still trying to work out kinks from being out for as long as you were, or do you not kind of use that as kind of an excuse as to?
10: I mean, you're always working on things, you know, regardless of, you know, whatever it is, game to game, and, you know, over the course of, you know, whatever stretch of time. So I think that's kind of just the mindset with that.
5: There it is. The words of one Hunter Brown, who got a no decision after going just four innings. Folks, if you are home tonight or you want to get home in the next few minutes, and I don't even know if there will be any game anymore, they're in the top of the seventh inning in Chicago at Wrigley Field. There is a fog out. I think everybody, they were trying to play the game, but nobody can say anything. So I think, and I'm looking, I'm not trying to catch the audio here because I'm talking to y'all, you lovely people of Houston, Texas. But they're trying to play the game, but nobody can say anything. It reminds me when the Eagles and the Bears played a playoff game back in the late 80s, early 90s, and they've just put a video, a live shot on the outfield. Yeah, both teams are in the dugouts right now. You can't see. It is literally fog covering Wrigley Field in Chicago. Now, I've done a lot of things in my life, but I've never worried about a fog out. And that is exactly what the folks on the south side of Chicago are doing. For my man Aaron, who is listening tonight, do you know your Houston Astros, ladies and gentlemen? Have not won one in a row, two, three, four, not five, not six, not seven, not eight, nine straight 4th of July victories. Tie for the third longest streak in MLB history. They have not lost a 4th of July game since 2016. How do you celebrate that? Variety of things. One, you shoot fireworks, legally, of course. 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Three, you listen to the game at 2:30 here on 790. And four, you join me for the Matt Thomas Show with Ross Monday at 10 o'clock. That's how you'll spend the rest of your weekend. Enjoy the fog if you're watching the Cubs and Cardinals. Astro fans, you're on average, you're MVP. 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
13: That's once every 4 years. The Olympics, I believe, starts much later in July, if not into August. So you don't have that. The NBA's done. The NHL's done. You don't have football at all right now. Camps aren't open. Like right now, there's just a story here and there, but nothing really to take the attention away. You've got Wimbledon, but generally speaking, and yeah, you've got the U.S. Open around Father's Day. But July 4th, you kind of have it to yourself if you're baseball. Baseball reflects America, you know, the national game, the national pastime, American is baseball, apple pie, all of the, you know, all the cliches and everything else. Baseball could turn this into an event. It could be more than just everybody has different uniforms, but it still just kind of feels like another day. Do something different, something special, whether that is in the states that, you know, Major League in where you're at home for that game, play in a different city in that state, or play in a minor league ballpark in that state. Do something a little bit different there. Or have a couple of big teams every year, have like eight teams go to one venue and play four games during the course of that day, back to back to back to back, almost like it's a tournament, but it's really not. It's almost like one of those Christmas high school basketball invitationals or college invitationals. It's not a tournament. It's just four games. We're not trying to get a cup here, Adam Silver. We're just trying to have games in a row. But like, you know, you do it in a big place. If you do there, you do it in Indianapolis. You if it's not going to rain and you're not worried about that, you set up a baseball field somehow at Indianapolis Motor Speedway, or you do it at Lucas Oil, or you do it at Jerry World. You do it somewhere like that, or you do the kind of stuff that we've seen, you know, the black and white game, the Iowa cornfield game, the just something where it looks different, where it seems to really kind of unify the country, where it's not just necessarily the cities that have Major League Baseball, but you're almost inviting all these other communities into the sport. And you could certainly do a different deal where half the tickets that are sold to those games, yes, you give it to charity, but you also bring in, you know, inner city children or people from the Boys and Girls Club or the United Way, whatever it is, you do something where baseball is a major focus of July 4th. More than just games being played on July 4th because it's American, you actually turn it into an event because you can completely own that day because the competition just doesn't regularly exist.
14: It's a great point, and I think, you know, I had just thought of it from a, you know, again, game starting at noon Eastern through the 10 p.m., you know, West Coast Dodgers game or whatever. But I like the idea, and I texted you this, is like, there's ever a day to play a game in an Iowa cornfield. This feels like today. And again, and I think, too, the other thing is, and we're seeing this, is that and I think this is part of the reason why the World Cup has been so phenomenal, is we've become such an event culture. And our buddy Colin Cowherd talks about this all the time, but, you know, whether it's Jake Paul versus Mike Tyson, whether it's the World Cup, whether it's whatever, like you said, make this day feel special. Maybe you start it in a traditional setting. Maybe you start it at Wrigley Field or at Yankee Stadium or wherever. But to your point, make it feel cool. I don't know if you said this in the diatribe, J-Mart, a second ago, but, you know, we saw an event at Mount Rushmore last night. Like, you can't set up a makeshift field and invite 2,000 people over there and do something totally unique. You know, the fight that we just had at the White House a few weeks ago, that was different. That was unique. That was special. That was unforgettable. And that's what I feel like Major League Baseball is missing, because what you brought up to lead this segment is it just feels like another day at the ballpark. And yeah, a couple of these places are going to have fireworks at the end of the game and whatever. But it just feels like Major League Baseball, which, listen, it's in a good place. We've had a couple really good playoffs and World Series, and the Dodgers are kind of the semi-evil empire at this point. But, like, it just feels like it is such a missed opportunity. Everybody's home. Market the stars no different than the NBA does on Christmas Day. You know, I was thinking about it actually today, like, I would venture to guess we're probably going to get a Jaylen Brown versus Boston Celtics Christmas Day game. Like, you know what I'm saying? And so I don't know what the equivalent is in Major League Baseball, but there are so many opportunities. And I think to the most important point, there's no NFL to hijack the day. The World Cup, I understand this is a once in a 4-year deal. This just feels like such a missed opportunity. And as we have all these games on here in the Fox Sports Radio studios, as you said, outside of a couple, you know, ball caps that look a little bit different, it essentially looks like any Major League Baseball game from any other day.
13: Yeah, that's it. I mean, again, you differentiate it, you separate it. It's not just that you're wearing different uniforms that are red, white, and blue. I mean, you really, really turn this into an event, because Americans love giant parties, but they also love events. They love things that are marketed, things that are merchandised properly, things that are out in their face. I mean, America 250 is huge, but it's everywhere. Like, you can't go anywhere without seeing America 250 merchandise, whether it's official stuff from the official store or whether it's just stuff, you know, at your local Walmart or Target or whatever like that. It's all over the place. You can do that. And here's the other thing. Nobody's going to push back against it. Like, nobody's going to say, what are you thinking, baseball? Like, everybody's going to like it. Like, if you don't like it, you'll just stay home. But it's a complete and total win. Like, the entire country will embrace it. Yes, this is even, like, with the World Cup, it's always going to have interest. We know this. But it being on our soil kind of changes the game even more. That's a thing that they're not even going to have to deal with. Even during the World Cup, it's going to be elsewhere. And so it's not going to maybe have the same level of eyeballs as it does with it being inside of our own borders, at least in terms of our citizenry. So baseball can really try to rebrand that whole idea of being America's game again. And even the NFL they can't do a summer game. I'm sure they think about it. I'm sure Roger Goodell would think about it, but he'd realize nobody was actually going to show up for it. So, yeah, it's a missed opportunity, because it wouldn't take that much effort and creativity to do something that the entire country would likely embrace.
14: I totally agree. Let's get it to the news desk. DeSager wants to jump in. DeSager's heard me do this segment before, and I have a feeling I know what you're going to say, but go ahead and take it away.
15: Well, the first thing, I know you don't know what I'm going to say, because it's the update on what's going on at Wrigley Field. The Fox TV game for much of the country is delayed by fog. It's not Soldier Field. It's a Wrigley Field delay at the end of the
14: game. If they had played this at noon Eastern,
16: playing in the game.
14: If it was at noon Eastern to lead a day of wall-to-wall coverage, this wouldn't be an issue, but neither here nor there.
15: I don't know about that, because there was a rain delay at the start of this game. And then once they finally got going, the fog got progressively worse to the point where Fox could not use its center field camera anymore. And I believe in the final half inning, before they stopped things, there was actually a challenge ball strike at the plate, and I don't believe they came up with a video. That's how bad it is. So St. Louis is up 2-0 at the Cubs, end of six. Fox is still on the air with the broadcast, but they're in commercial break right now, and who knows when the game is resuming. There is a Field of Dreams game again this year. Those are always in mid-August, so we're going to have Twins-Phillies at Dyersville, Iowa, August 13th. I think what's a negative for Major League Baseball, as far as your ideas, is the 4th of July falls on a Saturday this year, and their two big television partners are unable to accommodate them for a wall-to-wall coverage on this particular day, because Fox had World Cup games.
14: Yeah, I understand.
15: And its regular game of the week that is going to tonight. And NBC is the Sunday night effort now. And NBC, of course, is carrying their specials with the fireworks and the concerts and everything for July 4th tonight. What they did get with NBC is they're going wall-to-wall with baseball tomorrow. Everybody's getting the Braves game to start the day. Everybody's getting the Dodgers game to end the day. And every game in Major League Baseball is Peacock in between tomorrow. But it just couldn't happen with either network today.
14: Yeah, I listen, there's always going to be
16: a fair point.
14: Yeah, I was going to say, listen, there's always going to be stuff with TV partners, because like I even look at that Duke basketball Amazon Prime deal where they had to change the Michigan game because the TV partner, which was Fox, and you know, they're our bosses, we respect their decision making, but there's always going to be issues with TV partners. These are things that you iron out in like January and February for July 6th. The World Cup does totally make it unique. I think the interesting point on the World Cup is the last World Cup, and not the next World Cup, but the one after that, they're not even going to be in the summertime. So it's like the World Cup thing is a once every 4 year thing, and then it's not really even a once every 4 year thing, because two of four are going to be the fall. Go ahead, DeSager. Do you want to jump in on that?
15: No, I'm saying the World Cup is every 4 years. So initial statement. And also recall that Fox had to kind of shoehorn the World Cup coverage in with all the football. And Fox is kind of having to shoehorn in the World Cup in with its baseball, because on the day of the All-Star game, they've got a semifinal to carry.
14: Oh, wow.
15: So it's going to be a day game with that and then the night game with the baseball.
14: Very good. I just, by the way, I thought the point you were going to make, because I know you've done this segment with me before, you brought up that, listen, everybody wants to shoot off fireworks after the game, and that becomes why there are so many night games, and I understand it. I just think there's got to be a way for the league to capture this day and capture an audience where so many people are home. And again, a couple games in regular ballparks, couple games in unique settings. There's got to be a way to figure it out. You know, again, to your point, I know NBC is now the traditional Sunday partner. Fox is the Saturday partner. Maybe it's not as easy to pull off on the weekends as opposed to a weekday. Feels like there's got to be a way.
15: I vote you commissioner for
14: Thank
15: when
14: you.
15: July 4th comes around on a Monday or Tuesday.
14: Well, and I'll tell you, I told J-Mart that this is a proposal that Alex Rodriguez has said before. He did an interview last year around 4th of July proposing this very thing.
16: Everyone should look it up.
14: Yeah, I was going to say, unfortunately, I Googled Alex Rodriguez 4th of July, and it was a picture of him kissing a girl at the white party this year. So that was all I could find from Alex Rodriguez 4th yep. of July.
15: It's a different kind of proposal.
14: And I wasn't going too far down the Google rabbit hole, because I didn't know what I was going to find. But he has mentioned this previously, that the TV partner should figure out a way to make it a bigger deal. So I'd say shout out to Alex Rodriguez, but I don't know what kind of connotation that would have here.
15: I think baseball should own Memorial Day and July 4th.
14: No.
15: Because it's in their season every year. Baseball's great during the day. People are off during the day. You can still have night games, just like the NBA, past tense, used to own Christmas.
14: And I think the thing, too, really quickly, because we got a lot of NBA to get to, is the idea of day baseball isn't weird either, right? Like the NBA traditionally has a game on Memorial Day, but it's, you know, it's a night game, obviously. Like it wouldn't.
15: MLK Day. They've got plenty of day games.
14: Yeah. It wouldn't be weird for Major League Baseball, even on Memorial Day, to have again, a noon game, you know, the Cubs play every Friday at home during the
15: day. Game, so. Yeah. By the way, they have just resumed, speaking of the Cubs, and magically it is not as foggy as it was at the end of six innings. So they've just started the seventh at Wrigley on Fox.
13: They do vacuum it?
15: I don't know. There's a lot of media guys in Chicago with hot air. Maybe they started talking.
14: Oh, my goodness. Too soon. Too soon. Okay. Well, Cubs-Cardinals is one of six games that is still going on. So roughly half the league is playing here at 11:19 Eastern time on July 4th. We'll revisit this, but I do think it's something that Rob Manfred, if you're listening, I mean, I'm guessing he's at a ballpark somewhere. But if he's not, if you're driving around, J. Martin Torres will help you. But
15: if he's not at a ballpark somewhere, he should follow the lead of the FIFA chief.
14: I was going to say, if the FIFA guy can go to every single game, I'm pretty sure Manfred can get to a game or two here on July 4th. But
15: the fog delay was 15 minutes officially. I think the rain delay was an hour to start the game. So I'm shocked they're back this early and the air is this clear.
14: All right. Fox Sports Radio Air Tours. Jason Martin broadcasting live from the Fox Sports Radio studios. Go ahead, tweet us. Let us know where you're listening here on July 4th. It is 11:20 Eastern time, and we do appreciate everybody who is tuning in. We know a lot of you are driving, you're at work, all of that. This is what we're going to do. We're going to take a quick break. We're going to come back. When we do, we will get to what was certainly a busy week in the NBA. Probably start with Jaylen Brown. Goodness gracious.
5: Who?
14: What the? Jaylen Brown, the newest Philadelphia 76er.
13: I was reliably informed the only thing that matters in the NBA is that LeBron James is going to play somewhere else. And until that happens, I don't think there's other news that's even worth discussing.
14: Well, Rich Paul said that that's not going to happen for a few days. Actually, he told Mark Medina that. So shout out Mark Medina for that scoop. But that means we don't have to talk LeBron until later on in the show. We'll come back, talk Jaylen Brown, Philadelphia 76ers. Who saw that coming? Fox Sports Radio.
16: It's your 4th of July weekend, and it's become a tradition like no other. Colin Cowherd's salute to America. 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We're celebrating 4th of July weekend on Fox Sports Radio.
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5: 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By the way, two pretty big ones on Sunday. Games are completed today with Morocco and France advancing to the round of eight. Sunday, how about this? Brazil, Norway, and then England, Mexico.
6: That second one, man.
5: Yes.
6: I can't wait to see that one.
5: Yes, at Azteca Stadium, where Mexico basically never loses. England coming off that incredible rally with the Harry Kane late score to give them the win. We'll get back to soccer here in just a few minutes. But what I want to do is switch gears to what was certainly a busy week in the NBA. And J-Bart, it's funny because you and I led the show last week with the Jaylen Brown analytics conversation. And everybody remembers, but

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1: 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The Odd Couple with Rob Parker and Kelvin Washington. 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
19: One, two, breaking ball, got him. Strike three with the overhang curve at Burroughs. Gets in the order, striking out a pair.
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0: Welcome back, everybody. Fox Sports Radio, Eric Torres, Jason Martin. We are taking you up till 2 a.m. Eastern time, 11 minutes from now. Bernie Fratto will take the baton from us. Cannot wait to hear what Bernie has to say about a wild week in sports. 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J-Mark, first of all, happy 4th, even though it's the 5th where you are, man. I know you had a fun day with the family. And let's get to some predictions for the week. First of all, you already laid it out a few segments ago, but will LeBron James have signed with someone by the time we come on air next week? And if so, who?
1: Yes. So I went with Philadelphia earlier, but I'm going to back off that. I still think that's a definite possibility, but I think there's some things that might get in the way of that. And so I'm going to go with what I originally thought for the last couple of weeks, even before the LA thing was done, where he had said he was going to play elsewhere. Golden State's where I've heard for a year, it feels like. And so I'm going to go with Golden State. And I'm hard pressed to think Byard's wrong. Like, him having the entire stage to himself on Wednesday seems like the Rich Paul kind of move. So I think it will happen before we're on, and I think it'll be Golden State.
0: Yeah, for people who missed that, I was with Dan Byer the other day, and he actually referenced the fact that Wednesday is the first day that we will have had without any World Cup games, and so it feels like LeBron James, being LeBron James, will probably make an announcement then. I'm going to go with Golden State as well. I laid it out. I just think everything LeBron does is about legacy, about bigger picture. Philly's the best spot to win.
1: Yes.
0: I don't think he's ending his career in Philadelphia. You brought up a great point about James Harden in Cleveland. It just doesn't really make sense unless James Harden's leaving and it doesn't feel like he is. Golden State, the family is a 30-minute plane right away. The other thing that I didn't mention, Draymond Green, like, I don't know the exact verbiage, but could have taken a contract extension, did not, and it sounds like they're trying to rework some money. Another note, by the way, it's also worth noting, Steve Kerr was reportedly interested in leaving and decided to stay at the end of the season. So I'm going to go with LeBron James ending up as a Golden State Warrior.
1: It feels like they're expecting him to come there based on the way they're operating this last few weeks.
0: Listen, I like Jaxel Lennonborg as much as the next guy. I don't think that's a reason for Steve Kerr to be very seriously considering stepping away and then coming back. A top 11 pick is not a reason. Really quickly, Team USA Monday night against Belgium in Seattle. Do you expect Team USA to get the victory?
1: Man, it's hard for me to say they're not. Like, I think this is it one way or the other. I don't think they're going to win in the round of 8. But I do think, man, I don't know. Am I wrapping myself too deep in the floor? I think they're going to win. I think they'll beat Belgium. They'll reach the quarters. That's going to feel pretty good and like almost success. And then reality is going to smack them in the face in the next round. But I think they will win Monday behind this country. It's just going to be a really hard environment for Belgium.
0: Yeah, U.S. would face Portugal or Spain in the round of 8. So it's hard to imagine them not advancing past there. I'm as optimistic as anybody else. I do think Team USA beats Belgium. Worth noting, by the way, too, J-Mart, we saw that environment in Seattle, a great soccer town, playing at Lumen Field, home of the Seattle Seahawks. And if you remember that second group stage match against Australia, that place was rocking. We're going to have an 8 p.m. Eastern start time on Monday. By the way, two great games on Sunday as well. Brazil-Norway is at 4 p.m. Eastern. Mexico, England at 8. All right, I'll tell you what. We got to get out of here. Want to thank the crew. Mary Mac on the board. Thank you for all your hard work today. Great patriotic music throughout the show. We appreciate you. Even though you're not really the Jaguars fan that you once told me you were, neither here nor there. Thank you to Brandon Deutsch. Thank you to Steve DeSager. For my partner, Jason Martin. Download the podcast. Stay tuned because Bernie Fratto's next. Fox Sports Radio. We are
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14: The World Cup's round of 16 started Saturday with Morocco eliminating Canada 3-0, including two late goals in Houston. Then outdoors in Philadelphia in near 100-degree temperatures, France eliminated Paraguay 1-0 on a penalty kick in the 70th minute by Kylian Mbappe, his seventh goal of this tournament. The U.S. plays Belgium on Monday night in Seattle. Patrick Ewing will become an assistant coach for the Washington Wizards, reportedly. WNBA wins for Golden State and Portland. Venus and Serena Williams withdrew from doubles at Wimbledon due to Serena's knee injury. In singles, women's number two Elena Rybakina was upset, and number three Iga Swiatek also lost. Denny Hamlin earned the NASCAR pole for Sunday at Chicago. For this month's baseball All-Star game, Philadelphia, the host, has five players on the NL roster, tying the Dodgers and Braves. Dodgers beat the Padres 3-0. I'm Steve DeSager.
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2: Flame game coming right up. 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He's Bucky Brooks. I'm Andy Furman. By the way, we're broadcasting live from the Fox Sports Radio Studios. 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Brian O, Bill Krakenberger, Jeff Schwartz will give you a countdown right here on Fox Sports Radio. But right now it's time for the Flame Game.
3: You ruined me!
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0: Maybe it's everyone's fault.
6: Ooh.
0: Who knows?
4: He's a liar.
0: That's why there's the Blame Game.
4: The Blame Game.
0: Right, let's figure out who to blame.
2: Come on, Gonzo. He's a liar. Let's do it.
7: Bucky, let's start with you. The hate and fouls in the WNBA never cease to stop. Who do you blame?
8: Referees, they got to set a tone early. If they want the physicality to lead the league, then they got to establish it with very tight calls. Like, they got to have a quick whistle early in games, and then players that adjust. So it's on the officials to set the tone for the game each and every night.
2: I'm going straight to the top. Kathy Engelbrecht, she's a terrible commissioner. She may be the worst commissioner in sports. I want that job. Bucky Brooks, I want that job. I'm blaming it on her. If it starts at the top, she's got to filter it down to the officials. She's gone. Thank you.
7: Andy, the Celtics traded Jaylen Brown to Eastern Conference rival, the 76ers, for a 36-year-old Paul George. Who do you blame?
2: Gotta blame Brad Stevens. I mean, he did the trade. He pulled the trigger. I don't know why they did it. I mean, the guy was an MVP. He led them in scoring last year. Terrible, terrible move for a 36-year-old player who was suspended 25 games last year, Paul George.
8: Yeah, like, look, it's a bad trade in my estimation, but ultimately I blame the new owners. They didn't want to pay the money to keep Jaylen Brown. We can talk about all the other stuff, the issues potentially that he may have had with his teammates, but he certainly was worthy of being there, and they've won a championship together. There was no real reason to move off of him.
7: Bucky, the LA Lakers projected starting lineup for the 26-27 NBA season sparked a debate on race. They will have three white players in the starting lineup after acquiring center Walker Kessler from the Utah Jazz. Kessler is white, as are the Lakers' backcourt duo of Luka Doncic and Austin Reeves. Who do you blame for this nonsense?
8: I would say the nonsense just kind of stems from people just being surprised by that. I think it's kind of been a conversation in L.A. because you think about the L.A.'s biggest stars, most of them have been black. Now you talk about a white guy. So it's just a changing of the guard. But look, it shouldn't have revolved around race.
2: This is the dumbest thing I ever heard of. If you want to point the finger who started it, Stephen A. Smith started it on the Four Letter Network. He said it, and I don't know why he said it. He should know better, but maybe he doesn't. Maybe he's that stupid. I mean, you want to get clicks? That's the way to get clicks. This is the most ridiculous thing I ever heard of, and someone from that Four Letter Network needs to say something to him. Maybe he should be suspended. It's the stupidest thing, and ugly. That's what it is. It's ugly. I hate it.
7: All right, last one here. Andy, real quick, Kawhi Leonard spent 7 seasons in L.A. with the Clippers, won 3 playoff series. In 2019, he celebrated an NBA title with the Toronto Raptors and won Finals MVP. He's back in Toronto now. It almost seems like he never wanted to leave. Who do you blame for his departure?
2: Well, I tell you, I love that he's going back to Toronto. He said his heart's there. Maybe he didn't like the bright lights in L.A. There we go. Buck? There we go. See you next week, then. All right, have a good day.
9: We are
10: real quick, NASCAR, race day, driver gets glory, right? But the pit crew, 9 seconds, 4 tires, the track personnel, the engineers, half those people are veterans and military family members, and you've never heard their names.
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19: The News Radio 740 forecast for Sunday calls for partly cloudy skies, hot and humid at a high of 97.
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24: All right, let's see if we can make it through today. We made it through yesterday, me without a laptop, and we'll make it through today as well. I came in a little bit early this morning and tried to find a couple of workarounds, and I think I've managed to find ways to get things done. You know, necessity is the mother of invention, and I needed to have some notes written up, and I needed to have them printed off. And so what I did, because my laptop is kaput, it will, when it goes to this place that I have to go to type in about a 40 character code to get in of numbers and letters. I think, good. Okay. I came to another computer here, got on and logged in as me there. and then was instructed on how to get to the code that I could use to restart my laptop. I'm in. I'm thinking, this is great, man. I'll just type this in. Home free. So it starts off with, I believe it's three numbers. I type in those numbers. Then there are three letters. I type again. Doesn't type letters. The keyboard only will type numbers. And so this one guy I had on the phone says, oh, that's no problem. Just find a wired keyboard around there that you can plug in. And I said, hey, guess what? We haven't had a wired keyboard in this building in years. So that's not going to work. He said, well, look, just look at the bottom right of your screen. There's going to be some little icons there. And there's a way that you can get a keyboard to just pop up on your screen. No, I don't have those icons. I got nothing. What do you have in the bottom right? There should be some icons. Nope, got no icons. So what I did was I went into one of those studios where we record commercials, and I got onto my email and I typed up my notes and I sent them to Frankie, and Frankie printed them. That is called, what do you think of that, Frankie? Is that an A move or a B move? Somewhere. It's got to be somewhere. It ranks pretty high, huh?
0: Yeah.
24: It when you have to get something done, you figure out a way to get it done.
0: That's right.
24: I tried to print it to myself or email it to myself and then print it, but the computer or the printer in the newsroom is not working this morning either.
0: Uh-oh.
24: So, and of course, there's nobody on weekends to take care of anything because, you know, we don't do anything around here on the weekends. But I digress. I'm getting a little tired of things breaking down here on the weekends, and there's nobody to help fix it. So in any event, I'm curious as to how all of you celebrated the 4th yesterday. If you got to go fishing, I would love to hear what you caught. If you played golf, I'd be happy to hear what you shot if you're willing to admit it. Without sandbagging or anything like that. Now, there's a lot of golf going on, by the way. I somehow inadvertently missed the U.S. Senior Open Championship, which is ongoing. I missed talking about it yesterday, probably because I was a little bit flustered without having all my notes in front of me. But I'll get to that in the 9 o'clock hour, certainly. The 250th birthday is kind of a big deal, and I thought about sending the country a gift. But then I thought again, what do you get a country that has everything? What could I possibly give to the United States of America that it doesn't already have? We have a strong economy. We have closed borders now, which I think are extremely important. If you don't have borders, you don't have a country. You're just a gateway between two other countries that actually do have borders and know why they put them up. I don't understand why there's so much interest in opening wide open, making one of the politicians, I can't remember who it was, talked about our southern border being our front porch. Like, no, that's not going to work. It won't work. We've already seen that it doesn't work because we've spent bajillions of dollars. But I digress, okay? We had good weather for being outside yesterday, so long as you don't mind the heat, the humidity, and the mosquitoes. And speaking of mosquitoes, at least in Sugar Land, where my family and I keep an eye on things, we've had more than a few cases of West Nile virus out there. Now, not among people. I think there's only one among people, but there is one. And what they're finding when they test these mosquitoes is that there are more than we've had that are carrying the West Nile virus in quite some time. They've even been doing aerial spraying out there. I don't know if they've continued it or stopped it, but one way or the other, it became a necessary thing, and it hadn't been a necessary thing in many, many years. So we're doing our best, but if you're going to be outside the rest of the weekend here, or maybe tomorrow or whenever, just keep some repellent handy and keep from getting bitten by one of these nasty mosquitoes. Forecast, by the way, what is that? Something's on this console. The forecast looks pretty good. If you're okay with 97 for a high, Frankie, you remember a couple of months ago when we were kind of trying to figure out when exactly we would have the first 100-degree day?
0: Yes, I do.
24: First hot day. Do you remember what you picked?
0: It was...
24: Because I don't. I don't remember what I picked.
0: I want to say it was like late June, like the in the 20s.
24: Yeah, I was in July, I think. I'm pretty confident with that. But I don't remember what day.
0: I don't know.
24: June, I think, was a little premature, honestly. Mm-hmm. But I think like a mid-July to late July. I don't think it's going to be August. I think we'll get our first triple-digit day. In the official temperature we're using is at Intercontinental Airport. And so I don't think we're going to get that any later than late July. It won't be in August. And it wasn't in June. That's no knock on you. It could have been. It certainly could. It felt like it a few times. But I'm really starting to feel the heat now when I play golf, and I'm drinking so much water. Drinking so much water and not even dreaming of going to the restroom while I'm out there. The last two times I've played, I have had the two times ago, I drank 8 bottles of water, 1 Gatorade and 1 Propel. And then this past time I played, I had 9 bottles of water, one of those powdery things you drop into a water bottle and shake it up and give you a lot of electrolytes. Had one of those. And then I also had a Gatorade and still just sweating it all out. Haven't lost an ounce either. I don't know why.

0: have been calling early this morning or maybe emailing. I do need to check those. I can check emails and text messages, but they might just be hung over because maybe you think, or is the 4th of July a drinking holiday?
1: Or yeah, I mean, kind of. Yeah, yeah. Some
0: any excuse, right? For a lot of people.
1: Sure.
0: Yeah, I tell you what was interesting. Up until about 10:30 or 11 o'clock, my area of town didn't have any major fireworks. One would pop here and one would pop there, but it wasn't really going off. Mm-hmm. And when I went to bed, it had been a pretty mild 4th of July night. And I think because a lot of people were at the bigger displays because they were going to be so spectacular as compared to others in recent years. So maybe they just decided to forego buying their own and popping them in the driveway. And there was a good police presence too. I noticed that. And we had one kind of a heavy round a little after 11 o'clock. And then I guess maybe somebody called the non-emergency number of Sugarland PD, but it shut down pretty quickly. So all in all, a nice quiet evening on which to celebrate. And I watched a lot of it on TV. Did you watch any of it?
1: Yeah, the stuff in D.C.
0: Yeah,
1: was amazing. I think they said it was the largest fireworks display in the U.S.
0: I think anywhere. I believe the claim was that it was going to be the biggest ever anywhere. But even if it was the biggest in our country, and just watching the one that they had up in Chicago for the Macy's parade, that was pretty impressive, and it went on forever. I was watching the Astros game and watching that back and forth a couple of other things. I was just kind of bouncing through. I was watching the golf tournament and a rerun of it. And every time I'd go back to that station where the Chicago parade and fireworks display was going on, it was still going on. There were fireworks going off all over the place up there.
1: That's amazing.
0: Yeah, that'd be a bad day to live in town. You know, if you and need some sleep, got an early shift tomorrow morning on Sunday morning, or you're a preacher and you got to go in and do that early service and you're living in town where those fireworks are going off, you're not getting any sleep, man. Not a bit of it. So no, I'm okay on that. I'll check this in a minute. By the way, like I said, the forecast does look pretty good. High of 97. We're going to get some rain a little later in the week. And the chances go up to about 40-45% on Monday, Tuesday, and Wednesday. And then supposedly, miraculously, on Thursday, no chance of rain, it says. And then back on Friday, it comes back to like 40-50%, somewhere in there. And we'll get a better chance of watering the lawns around here over the next weekend. So if you're making outdoors plans, it's summertime, go ahead. These pop-up showers in the afternoons. There was one on Friday. I was playing golf on Friday with the guys I normally play with on Mondays. And there was this just big dark cloud bubbled up to the kind of about south-southeast of us. And everybody was going, oh, man, it's going to rain. It's going to rain us out of here. I can't believe it. And I said, nope, not going to rain here. Because I could tell how far away it was. I could tell by the wind direction and all that as ugly and ominous as that cloud was, it wasn't coming our way. No lightning, by the way. No lightning whatsoever, which is always good because as soon as the lightning goes off, I think within, I want to say it's 5 or 7 miles of the course, here comes the siren. You got to get off the course. Everybody get off the course. There's notices in the carts. There's notices with the big sirens that go off. And, I'm not going to hang out for lightning. If they blow that siren, I'm good. I can live to fight another day. And it's amazing how many people just hang out there despite the sirens going off because it doesn't have to be cloudy even over your head for lightning to strike. And a lot of people don't understand that. And they just say, oh, well, that stuff's way over there. But if it's way over there, it's probably closer than you think, the potential for a strike. And if you're out there holding that one iron up in the air,

0: yeah, you're going to get popped. And boy, if you need any kind of deterrent to fishing or hunting or fishing or playing golf, excuse me, and hunting for that matter, in a thunderstorm where there's lightning present, Google fishing rods hit by lightning. Google golf clubs hit by lightning. And just ask yourself if you think you could take that jolt. And the answer will be no, I can assure you. American Shooting Centers out there on Westheimer Parkway between Katy and Highway 6 is pretty much one of my favorite places to go shooting, not just because it's probably the closest range to me, actually. And on top of that, they have so many shooting stations. It's the largest shooting facility in the state of Texas, other than military stuff, of course. And what they have out there is 3 complete sporting clays courses. They've got 10 trap and skeet fields. They've got 5 stand setups in several places around the property. There's a beginner's wing shooting area. There's rifle and pistol, as we've talked about, from 5 yards all the way out to 600 yards. And nestled in, I think, between 2 and 4 is a pop-up silhouette range where you can take the little rimfire 22s and take the kids out there and let them shoot all day and not burn up $30 worth of ammo like you could do in 15 minutes on a rifle test fire. American Shooting Center has been around a long time. It was bought by a man named Ed Origi several years ago. He was a big fan of sporting clays and still is. He's one of the best shooters around here too, so don't get caught up in a bet with Ed. But one of the first things he did was add sporting clays, more sporting clays to the facility. And he's also made it very much more user-friendly, very much easier to navigate. Everything's just at your leisure. And there are plenty of safety officers around there to make sure everybody's taking care of business safely. And then they've also got professional instruction in every one of the shooting disciplines. Go out there and check it out for yourself. Even though it's kind of hot, it's still good fun to just go out there and burn a little powder. AmericanShootingCenters.com is the website, AmericanShootingCenters.com.
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3: Well, it looks like we have some road construction to look out for this morning, blocking alternating lanes on eastbound and westbound Katy Freeway. That's between Heights and the 45 North Freeway, and that may cause you some delays. I'm Carson Parnell in the 24-Hour Traffic Center.
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10: The News Radio 740 forecast for Sunday calls for partly cloudy skies, hot and humid, at a high of 97.
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0: 8:19 on Sports Talk 790, the Doug Pike Show. Thank you for listening. Feel free to join in on this still nice Sunday morning after a nice Saturday, although it was extremely warm. And we're going to have 97 today, so just hang on tight. I still, well, at least in this month so far, there was one day in June, I can't remember, makes no difference what day it was, but there was one day in June when on the way home on the Southwest Freeway, the temperature showing inside my car with all the other cars out there heating up the roadway and the sunshine actually tickled 100 for about maybe 5-10 minutes. I don't remember exactly how long, but I thought it was interesting. I knew the temperature wasn't real, actually that high, but it did make it on the freeway where it's pretty toasty anyway. Not yesterday, though, and hopefully not today, but I wouldn't be surprised if it does make it up there. We're coming. We're coming closer and closer. We'll find it. 713-212-5790. Email me, DougPike@iHeartMedia.com. I took a look. I found a way to work around not having a laptop this morning. And I mentioned I went into one of the recording studios and got on a different PC that I can sign into, and then dug around and found cameras I could look at and found all kinds of things that I could do to make this a little more knowledgeable effort than it would have been just if I had ignored anything but the missing laptop. And I found cameras in Galveston and Surfside. Both looked really good this morning, actually. The water wasn't super clear, but it is definitely calm. And that's why Brad Schweiss from Houston Gold Exchange did not call in yesterday. I got that email, I guess it was a text message. Yeah, it had to have been a text message. But anyway, I got this text pretty early, actually. Hey, man, I'm not going to be calling today because I'm going offshore. Can't pass it up. And I didn't blame him at all. If I hadn't, I could have been talked into calling Frankie and telling him he had to hustle up a best of real quick. If I'd have seen that same forecast. By the way, the forecast is the same for today. It is calling for, let's see, check. Today's forecast offshore from Galveston down to Port O'Connor. So seas 1 to 3 feet and a south to southwest wind at 5 to 15 knots. And I'm guessing normally when people who fish a lot and are on the water a lot talk about the wind, they jokingly say that if you want to know what the actual wind is going to be, then add those two numbers. If it's 5 to 10, it's going to be 15. If it's a 10 to 15 mile an hour wind predicted, it's going to be 25. But on a day like this, as still as it is out there in most of these places, it's probably going to be more like 5 to 6. And that'll make it really, really hot. Really, really hot on the water out there, especially on an open boat. If you've got a T-top, maybe you can hide under that. There was one of the, I can't remember which one it was. One of the tarpon guides I used to fish with bought a patio umbrella and he had rigged it so he could put that patio umbrella in one of his rod holders, and that provided a surprising amount of shade and for not a whole lot of money. Sure, it's a lot cheaper than a T-top, and a lot more, you get a lot more coverage too. And that came in really handy. We used to joke about it and laugh at him. But then, being me fishing with other guides who were out there during that same era, and it was kind of funny to see him out there. You knew who he was as soon as that umbrella went up. You could be squinting. What boat is that? Who is that down there? I don't know. And then 5 minutes later, the umbrella's up. And, oh, yeah, now we know who it is. And they all caught fish. You're not doing most of the guys who were doing all that tarpon fishing in the summer back then were fishing with bait. So there wasn't a whole lot of casting that needed to be done. And if they were dropping lures, it was just those very simple. God, what are those? Oh, man, my brain's drawing a hiccup here. Doggone it. Let me think. I'll figure it out. But it's a very simple lure, and you just big circle hook, soft plastic, lead head, and you're done. Oh, mercy. I can't think of the name of those things. I'll come up with it probably during the next break. That'll be when I'll figure it out. bottom line is, when you're out there really working hard and trying to catch tarpon, a lot of what you're doing is just thinking and looking and looking and thinking. What's Forrest want? Holy cow. Let me check in with him. Faux Pro, what's up?
1: Man, there's that Forrest guy again, man.
0: Yeah, bring him on.
1: Bring him on. I guess some people around this part of the country can relate. I've been a busy little neutral rat this morning. But better than a beaver, I guess you'd say.
0: I guess.
1: Done had the breakfast at the local diner, done been to the grocery store, and I got the sprinkler going for the first time this year. We've had so much rain.
0: Man, yeah, I've had to turn mine on the last few days.
1: Yep.
0: So no fishing for you yesterday?
1: Fireworks, there's probably about 240 more boats out there than I care to see, so...
0: That's a very good point.
1: That's on the low scale, probably. Yeah.
0: That was in that one cove you like.
1: Exactly.
0: Man.
1: But I did get to see probably the best fireworks in the nation yesterday, though, even though I stayed at home.
0: Yeah.
1: You know, that was right when Yordan Alvarez's home run cleared the center field.
0: Oh, man. Yeah, I didn't bring that up yet, but my gosh. I had walked out of the room. And I saw Altuve get on, so we got two on. Who was in front of him? Or no, maybe he was just, I don't even remember who was on.
1: Yeah, Altuve got on in front of him, yeah.
0: Yeah, and so I walked back into the room just in time, and I was trying to figure, okay, there's Alvarez, he's up, and what's the count? And all of a sudden, I just hear this crack, and I look up, and he's staring out into space. And the poor center fielder, he knows he's burned, but he's going to go out there and jump over the fence like he has a chance of catching it. We're just hilarious.
1: Yeah, I don't think
0: and very exciting.
1: Yes.
0: Very, very exciting.
1: I don't think Akeem Olajuwon could have caught that one. So.
0: Oh, no, man.
1: But,
0: holy cow.
1: I just want to, real quick in and out, I want to challenge everybody listening to your show today to
0: okay.
1: do something. I want them to make Frankie very busy here in the next little while.
0: Okay.
1: Because you said something that kind of triggered. You said something that kind of triggered me when I was in the grocery store, and you posed the question, "What do I possibly have to give?"
0: Yeah.
1: With the country that's got everything.
0: Okay.
1: But I do not want you to underestimate the service you provide us, being a human, with the takes and everything you have, and somebody we can talk to, and in my case, become friends with.
0: Yeah.
1: You can't do that with AI.
0: Can't
1: do that with the internet. So nope. I 100% appreciate. And, you know, like I've told you before, I've got two alarms set for Saturday and Sunday morning. Get your butt up and turn on Doug Pike, make your coffee.
0: So, well, thank you for that.
1: I just wanted to shout out to you. And hopefully other people would call it and just to say thank you. You know?
0: Well, I really appreciate to do that. I do. Yeah, just boogers and all, man. I make a lot of mistakes in here, and I talk over myself, and I my tongue gets ahead of my brain sometimes. But, yeah, I truly enjoy and just love what I'm doing. I really do, man. Thank you for that. I appreciate it.
1: Oh yeah, I appreciate it. I'm sure you've beat me out a time or two over the years. So,
0: All right,
1: I just want to say I truly do appreciate it. And I challenge everybody to call in and say thank you, man. I truly appreciate your service, man.
0: My pleasure. Well, thank you, Faux Pro.
1: Outdoor wannabes and faux pros, yes, sir.
0: That's correct. Frankie's in here right now,
1: boss.
0: All right, man. Well, look, hey, man, I really appreciate it. Yeah, thank you a ton.
1: Thank you, boss.
0: All right, partner.
1: Adios. Bye-bye.
0: All right. Let me get that. Okay. Okay, we got something going on, Frankie? What's going on?
2: Yeah, we got an interesting thing going on.
0: And just when you thought everything was just humming along. Frankie's in here doing high-tech stuff. This is way past my pay grade, man. Way over my pay grade. Studio O, we're doing something in here. Like alphabet soup. He's making things scroll faster on my screen than I can possibly comprehend them. So I have no idea what he's doing, but I trust him 100%. 100%. Okay, he's going to go back into his cave. By the way, we have AC in these caves, so don't feel sadly for us. When I walk out of the studio and go back over to where everybody else normally works during the week, they don't air condition that part, but at least we've got AC in here. And I noticed this morning, actually, that KTRH's newsroom was on the hot side, probably about 78 degrees down there. Poor Eric is in there working hard, John Wesley Downey's in there working hard. And Erica happens to sit close to one of the little recording studios. So I opened the door and wedged a trash can between that door and the wall. And hopefully she's getting a little bit cooler air out there. Just a little bit. That would be fine. I got that taken care of. I got that. You know, back to being offshore. I used to love going. I really did. And my friends and I would go in boats much smaller than we should have taken as far as we took them offshore. But we had that itch and we wanted to scratch it. Every time the seas dropped lower than, we were going in pretty small boats. Now, I'm talking 17, 19 feet. We'd go 20, 25 miles out there, bounce off some of those little rigs and catch a ton of kingfish and some snapper and every now and then some amberjack and what else? They're just all ling. We'd be looking for them around every piece of structure we could find and really just truly enjoyed that. And it's fun and exciting when you're young and you think you're bulletproof. And we just, looking back, I've talked to some of these guys over the years, and we're lucky we didn't drown because we just didn't get hit by a storm. But just if you're going to go out there and you've got that itch to go offshore fishing and you're young and think you're tough, just make sure you check the weather forecast and make sure you've got ample time before anything pops up. And if you do see a pop-up, one of those little pop-up thunderstorms come up between you and the coast, you don't have to go through it to get home. What you need to do if you're in a little boat is just go around it. And if push comes to shove, just run your little boat up onto the beach and then let that storm pass and then deal with the rest of it later. But if you push yourself, yeah, bad things can happen offshore in a big hurry. Bad things can happen in a very big hurry, and I don't want anything bad to happen to anybody in this crew. We need to take a break. And on the way out, I'm going to tell you about Midway Meat Market out there on Old Highway 90 in Katy. Very easy to find. Zip out I-10 going west. Get off, or you can come up 99 and take the flyover, I think, and get that first Katy exit to Old Highway 90. Get on Highway 90, go into town, and on the left-hand side, Strip Shopping Center, it's at the end of the shopping center. Very simple. You walk inside, and what you're going to be treated to is an old-fashioned, it's like a country store from 50 years ago. It actually opened 57 years ago, and the man who opened it, Herman Meyer, was from the grocery business. He decided he wanted to get out of groceries and get in the meat market business. That's what he did, and that's what's been going on out there for all those 57 years. His daughter, Trish, took the store over when Herman passed a while back, and she's just doing a fantastic job of maintaining every level of service that her dad put in place while he was building that business to what it is now. I started going there in the 1980s, believe it or not, back when I was guiding waterfowl hunts. And it's still inside. It looks and feels almost the same. There have been technological improvements made. You got the high tech. You got a website, for heaven's sakes. They didn't have that 57 years ago. They've got touch to pay. You didn't have that 57 years ago. And everything else about it, though, is just it's old-fashioned country meat market. All the different cuts of meat you want, all fresh. Fresh ground beef every day. 25 flavors of sausage. It's all there. All the grab-and-go snacks, it's all there. All just waiting for you to say, you know what, let's go out there and check it out. And when you get there, after you've walked around, it'll take you 2 minutes to walk around the entire store, that's all. What the main part of the work actually goes on behind the scenes. That's where the butchering is done. That's where all of the sausage making is done. And what's up front is what you can just grab and eat right away or take home to eat later. Doesn't matter. They've got a grill, too. 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
0: If you are ready to be outdoors in the summertime and you've got all your chores done, the lawn's mowed, the gardens are weeded, whatever, tee it up at Timber Creek tomorrow, today, whenever you want to go over there. Timber Creek's on FM 2351 in Friendswood, about 4 miles west of the Gulf Freeway. Been there for the better part. I bet it's creeping up on 30 years. I'm not sure. It was right in the late 90s, I think, when Timber Creek opened up. I was down there very early on as part of the evaluation team for the newspaper. And I went over there with the guy who was writing the golf columns in, Eddie Sefko. And they have 27 holes there. And after we played the first 18, we looked at each other and said, you know, there's still some daylight. Let's go see the rest of this place. And we ended up playing 27 holes that day, if memory serves, and liked every one of them. This is a golf facility, a course, if you will, course and a half, that is eminently playable if you just pause on the first tee box and look around and see where the architect wants you to hit the ball. And it's very generous landing areas for the most part. And so long as you don't really just shank something or snap hook it, you're going to be playable. You're going to have a good shot at hitting the green, maybe making a birdie putt, maybe two putts for par. And if you do get in trouble, that's kind of on you, because there's enough features, we'll call them, bunkers and water features. There's enough to get your attention, but not enough to make you throw a club, even if you play all 27 holes in the heat. Timber Creek's one of my favorite places to play, certainly on the south side. Every time I go down to Galveston, I think, you know, I should have brought my clubs and played 9 holes, maybe 18 holes, and then gone on down to the beach. 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

0: 8:40 it is on Sports Talk 790, the Doug Pike Show. Thank you for listening on this laptop-free Sunday morning post-4th of July celebrations. Yeah, there were probably more fireworks set off in our country last night than anywhere, anytime. I don't know how much gunpowder was burned up last night, but it's a bunch. We had major shows, big shows celebrating the 250th anniversary of our country all over this country. There were, at most of the country clubs, there were big displays. Most towns and cities had their own displays, just all over the place. And one that we've missed talking about, that Steve pointed out in an email to me a little while ago, he wrote, where is it? Yeah, here it is. I'll read it verbatim. Said, morning, Doug. I have a buddy in Las Vegas, and he said they had fireworks from the top of every hotel in Las Vegas last night. I bet that was awesome. So do I, Steve. That had to, you know, if you've ever been to Vegas, you know how big everything is there. Big in Texas is big. There's no question about it. But as far as hotels go, Vegas, yeah, that's where it's at. It just enormous facilities, raking in money. What they spent on fireworks last night up until, I don't know, whatever time they went off, they'll make up for today. They'll get all that money back today. If they got a lot of players out there like I am, I'm not very good at any of that stuff. I don't gamble hardly ever. And when I do, I know when to stop, at least, thank goodness. 713-212-5790. Email me, DougPike@iHeartMedia.com. By the way, thanks to Mark and whoever it was who called in for reminding me in my little senior moment that the lure I was talking about for tarpon fishing was the coon pop. And I wish I had if I had a dollar for every time I'd tied one of those onto a line, I'd have enough money to buy some really nice dinners for a lot of people. But it's just been a while since I've done it. And for whatever reason, that word just, the name just fell out of my head. And I could not drag it up. And I didn't want to just sit here and go dead air on you and try to figure it out. So I rely on you guys heavily for when I snap like that and can't recall something. Because I have a very good suspicion that most of you have at least a good amount of fishing experience, and somebody out there knows the answer to any question I could ask about fishing. I can guarantee it. I've had audience help for 26 years now. If somebody calls and asks me a question I can't answer, I throw it out to you guys, and it doesn't take long. It usually doesn't take long to either get a phone call or an email. And kind of like FoPro was saying, he wakes up, he sets his alarms to listen to the show, and I, in turn, enjoy hearing from him. So, and we've kind of become buddies over the last few years, I guess, FoPro. And the only regret I have in that friendship is not having more off time to go spend it in a boat or go spend it fishing off the jetties or something like that. We did a little jetty trip once years ago. Maybe not that long, maybe a year ago. It might have been this past summer. Went down there, and there were enough skipjacks around that he was just having fun with those. And I got in there close and had a lot of fun with him as well. I'm not going to stick around the skipjacks for very long because I've caught enough of them to last me three lifetimes. But, yeah, they're fun. And I actually, I've caught enough fish now that even if I don't catch a fish when I go, it's still okay because I went fishing, and that's a teaching experience. It's a learning experience. But even when if there's a fish biting and I don't want, it's not my favorite fish, that doesn't mean I'm going to quit throwing in the middle of a school of them. I'll catch them till they're all tired of getting their lips yanked off. I don't have a problem with that. And, I'm kind of in a different mode as a fisherman. I don't have to prove anything to anybody. I've caught a lot of different kinds of fish in a lot of different places. And I have good memories from almost every trip I've ever made. And so I don't really worry about it. God, I'm running late. Let me, hey, can you get Dave to hold on for just a second? Because I just kind of yabbered through that whole segment.
1: Yeah, Dave, hang tight.
0: Hang tight, Dave. You will be first when we get back, I promise. On the way out, though, I'm going to remind you about what Brad Schweiss did for me this weekend. And hopefully he'll call in this morning. I'd love to talk to him. But Brad called me late or early this week and said, hey, man, can I still get some stuff on your show? I said, yeah. What do you want to put on? He said, I really just want to talk about you and your sponsors and how kind of like what FoPro was talking about. He wanted to thank me for doing what I do. And I'm going to stop short of saying I do this for free because I don't want anybody to get any ideas around here. But I truly like being in here. And so he wanted me to take that a step further and use the time that he paid for to acknowledge all of my sponsors, past and present, everybody who's made this possible for 26 years. And on the list today, there's American Shooting Centers, Midway, Timber Creek, Houston Gold Exchange, which I'm talking about for Brad right now, that he's out there at Westheimer and Derry Ashford. He's an honest, straight-up guy. He'll make you the best deal he can on anything you want to buy or sell. CCA's on board now, Berry Hill, Black Horse, Air Ride Bikes, Shooter's Corner, Kobe Stevens, all of these people, all of them supporting what I do so that we can all gather up on the weekends and have a good time. If you need something with gold and silver and platinum or anything like that, you want to sell some old coins, you want to sell some old jewelry. Most of what he buys, by the way, is women's jewelry. I trust Brad 100%, and all of you should too. Just give him a call sometime or go by there and or just get on the website. I think his number's on the website. I have it here somewhere. Here it is right here, 281-851-3955. 281-851-3955. That's his cell phone. He'll pick it up. I promise you he will. We'll take a little break here. We'll be right back. HoustonGoldExchange.com. Thank you very much, Brad.
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4: We have some ongoing road construction to look out for, blocking alternating lanes on eastbound and westbound Katy Freeway between Heights and the 45 North Freeway. And the connector ramp is currently closed between southbound 45 North Freeway and I-10. I'm Carson Parnell in the 24-hour Traffic Center.
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0: You know, I mentioned CCA when I was talking about all my sponsors right now. And one of the things that they have done for our community and for our coastal resources, above and beyond everything they do to make sure we have tons of fish out there, is I think it's, I don't know, 25, 30 years ago now almost, the CCA Star Tournament. The State of Texas Anglers Rodeo was started that long ago, about 20-something years ago now. I can't remember exactly. But what it's grown into is a tremendous opportunity and a great excuse, if you need one, to go fishing every weekend during the summer. Because from Memorial Day to Labor Day, if you and the kids are out there fishing and you catch just the right fish, you could win any of a number of amazing prizes. For you, for my average listener, that grand prize you have a chance at is a boat, motor, trailer, and a truck to pull it with, all for catching the right tagged redfish. And there are also boat, trailer, and motor packages for the same deal, just a different color tag. And then when we come down to the kids, what you're going to get there is scholarship money. You're going to get scholarships up to $30,000 that you can tuck away now, and it'll grow into college money by the time they get to college age. CCA has been taking care of Texas Coastal Resources for almost 50 years, 49 years this year. Formed in 1977, 61 local chapters now around the state, and the best part, since it's a national organization now, is that all the money we raise in Texas stays right here, taking care of marine conservation. CCA's partnered in 3 saltwater fish hatcheries in Texas. They have funded $17 million in habitat projects. They put $9 million into oyster reef restoration. It just, the list goes on and on and on about what they're doing to make sure that you and I have great fisheries, not just for us. They're long-term thinkers, not short-term. Every decision that comes out of CCA about what they want to work on, what they think needs help, is based on several committees studying everything for a long time. And then they make a decision that's going to make sure that our resources are protected for generations to come, not just for weeks and months and a couple of years. CCATexas.org is where you can find out about them and about the tournament and everything else. 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
8: 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Taylor Fritz, the only American remaining. 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

0: checking a few boxes here. I can check that box. I can check that box. I'll leave that one alone, and let's go talk to Dave, shall we? Dave, thanks for hanging on, man. What's up?
1: Not a problem. You just missed it, though. It flew real low, that silver double-propelled big wide wing that lands over here on Lake Conroe every once in a while.
0: Oh, yeah?
1: Yeah, it just come over us right now.
0: Be darned.
1: You know, no telling what's going on. And it was, I mean, it was the pine trees over here. It wasn't that high ahead of us. And then I seen it go down on the other side of the trees over there. Wow. You know, and then we got, I like our law enforcement dude over here. He's checking everybody for safety. And I like on the back it says, "In God we trust."
0: Yes,
1: you
0: sir.
1: Know, on the back of his vehicle here.
0: Yeah.
1: And a nice thing, actually, I guess whoever come over here and had their holiday fireworks, they put it all in trash bags and they got it right there.
0: That's
1: so
0: fantastic.
1: We're making progress. Somewhere.
0: Yeah, we are making progress. You know, there was something I saw, speaking of picking up trash, during the World Cup event, at one of the matches, I want to say it might have been out in L.A., but after the match, there was a big section of people. It was Japan versus somebody. I don't know who. But there was a big section of the stadium where it was all Japanese fans. They'd come over from Japan to watch their team. And after that match, they stuck around and cleaned up their own section.
1: That's what I'm talking about.
0: That's what it should be like. Yeah, I mean, you know, doggone it.
1: I know. And, you know, and then what I like, and then one of the gentlemen, he's bass fishing over here in that snodgrass with the, he hooks a bunch of fishing line, and he went over there to the officer and reeled it up and rolled it all up and said, "Hey, can I throw it over there?" And then he put it over there. So
0: yeah,
1: that's
0: good.
1: What I'm calling.
0: Yep. USA just pick up. Right, you know, so many people these days just don't pick up after themselves. And I've seen teenagers, just the most recent event was on 59 going home. I'm going through the West Park curve, and I watched the car in front of me, a little sedan, a little older model imported sedan. I think it had a wing on the back of it. He bought it probably at a fire sale, maybe at Goodwill. I don't know where he tacked it on with duct tape or whatever. But whoever was in the passenger seat just rolled down the window and tossed out a Whataburger bag. Just tossed it out the window on the freeway.
1: That ain't right.
0: No, it's not right. And there's nothing I can do about it, unfortunately.
1: Hey, and Doug, okay, we're talking about popping fireworks. Now, remember, I put my gloves on and everything, but my stepson, you know, he went and bought some high-dollar stuff.
0: Oh, boy.
1: He put one over there, and so I go over there, and we're out in a big circle over there.
0: Yeah.
1: So I light it up, and then I'm running off to my right, and then it fell over, and one of the things that shot off hit me in my left leg right under the calf.
0: Oh, man.
1: And luckily, and don't wear shorts.
0: Yeah, there's a good idea.
1: Well, no, I'm serious.
0: Yeah.
1: And then my sock was burned, and I got a little burn in a big old whelp on there, but I'm still walking around and I'm alive.
0: Here's a small business we can get into together, Dave. Every year about the, I don't know, about the 20th of June, we can rent out suits of armor. And then just return them on the 5th, you know?
1: There you go. Well, hey, you know, that's the thing. That watch out for tonight because it's the 250th celebration.
0: Yeah, no kidding.
1: You know that they're gonna be open. The fireworks places are gonna be open again. So you may be hearing it tonight again.
0: Oh, I'm sure we will.
1: It don't bother me. I sleep by kabooms and everything else. So
0: okay, man. I got a kaboom on out of here, man.
1: But I can sleep by croaking frogs too, and you said no.
0: Yeah, I've tried to do that once. Lake Jackson. All right, man, I'll see you. Adios. All right, we got to take a little break here. When we get back, I'm going to tee it up with Alan first, and we'll talk about a couple of golf tournaments going on. On the way out, I'm going to tell you about Berry Hill. Not that you can go today, because Berry Hill is closed on Sunday. We've gone over that many times. But boy, oh boy, will it be worth waiting until Monday to go over there. Because they're at Berry Hill, which is at the Sugar Creek exit on 59, coming or going. It's on the inbound side, but the exit's the same either way. And what you're going to find is some of the best Tex-Mex food you've ever put in your mouth. The two primary cooks in the kitchen have been there each more than 10 years, and they have developed and perfected recipes that will probably last just forever at Berry Hill. It's a very family-friendly restaurant. You walk inside. As you walk in, you're going to see outdoor dining on your right. Then once you're inside, to the left is tables and booths, very family-oriented. To the right's more of a sports bar atmosphere, and I'll bet there was a little hooting and hollering in there last night after that, at the end of that baseball game we were watching. Family-owned and operated for the better part of 40 years. I don't know exactly how long they've been around, but it's a very long time. And it's run by a woman named Wendy Brooks. If you go in there, ask for Wendy. If she's there, tell her I said hello. I don't know if that'll get you anything, but it'll sure mean a lot to me if you'll tell her. They do catering all over town, too, in case you want to wow your guests with some extremely good food. They've done that for us down here at iHeart several times now. And like I've said before, they bring in all this food, and when our crew gets through devouring it, there's pretty much nothing left but the tinfoil containers everything came in. BerryHillSugarland.com is the website, BerryHillSugarland.com.
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0: 9:03 on Sports Talk 790, the Doug Pike Show. Thank you for listening. I certainly do appreciate it. Let me put this away. I was looking at a video Alan sent me. I'll have to go back and look at it again and see. I think I'm looking at a hawk on a sidewalk. Promised I'd get Alan here, and I'm going to do that now. Alan, what's going on, man?
14: Hey, good morning, Doug. How you doing?
0: I'm great. Thank you. What
14: you
0: got?
14: The 4th of July, by the way.
0: Happy 4th of July.
14: Well, our great soldiers out there, too. I'm highly appreciative of every one of them.
0: Boy, isn't that the truth. Isn't that the truth? They don't get near the acknowledgement they deserve to. Just even people who if anybody ever asks a soldier, somebody says, yeah, I'm a veteran. I was in for 2 years or 4 years or whatever. anybody who has the nerve to say, well, did you see any combat, doesn't realize that just making the commitment to the country for that long puts you potentially in harm's way, and you've made the decision as that soldier to accept that responsibility if it comes your way. I don't care whether somebody saw. I do care. I mean, it's not that I don't recognize that combat's a horrible thing to go through, but if you didn't have to do that while you were in the service, you still served your country. That makes sense.
15: You know, like my brother. You know, when you become a soldier, whether it be Navy, Air Force, Marines, whatever, you're still trained as a soldier.
0: That's
15: number
0: exactly
15: one,
0: right?
15: Because look, without plumbers and electricians on an aircraft carrier or any battleship, that thing's not going to work right.
0: That's a very good point.
15: They're just as important.
0: Yep.
15: They're just as important as the fighter pilot. Yep. In my opinion, right?
0: Yep.
15: Because it's a team effort.
0: That's exactly right. Exactly.
15: Anyway,
0: right,
15: I'm sorry. Let me get. I didn't mean to get off a rabbit trail, but
0: it's okay.
15: Hey, so real quick, 410 shells are more expensive than 20 gauge shells.
0: Yeah, isn't that crazy?
15: To me, it makes no sense.
0: Well, it's what the market will bear. There's not big demand for the 410 stuff, so they can charge a little bit more. 20 gauge and 12 gauge are everywhere. They're discounted everywhere. But once you get into 410 or 16 gauge or 28 gauge, something like that, go put a price tag on, check the price tag on the 28 gauge stuff.
15: I can only imagine.
0: Yeah, it's pretty
15: high. 16 gauge for that matter.
0: Yeah, 16 if you can find them.
15: Yeah, I think they're more popular up north than
0: well,
15: they are down here.
0: I promise you, if you need them, you can get them at America's Shooting Centers or down at
15: Shooter's Corner.
0: Shooter's Corner at Jerry's place. Yeah.
15: Oh, yeah, easy. Exactly. I know they can handle it. So, do you own a 22?
0: I do.
15: Did you ever buy bulk ammo?
0: No, I've never bought it.
15: Bought bulk ammo?
0: I bought like a brick before, but that's about it. I've never bought a case.
15: Yeah.
0: I don't know. I don't know I'm going to live long enough to shoot up a case of 22 bullets.
15: Yeah, I'm wondering if it matters which ones you buy as far as bulk ammo goes. I mean, just because you want to practice.
0: Yeah, that's a Jerry and Jay question, or maybe an American Shooting Center's question. And I wish I could tell you I know the answer, but I'd be telling you a falsehood, and I'm not going to do that.
15: No, yeah, I'll call down there next.
0: How many rounds are you talking about buying?
15: Well, I don't know. I just bought a little half brick the other day. It's probably got 100 shells in there.
0: Oh, okay.
15: And I thought, well, you know, that's nice for a little bit of practice. But what if I just want to, you know, really
0: rip it up,
15: run some shells? Yeah, exactly. I mean, I've got three of them, so I need to shoot.
0: Oh well,
15: you know,
0: of course,
15: three of them at least.
0: You have
15: right?
0: to have three times as much ammo. Absolutely, you do.
15: Yeah. Well, I figure I've got three 22 longs, I've got three shotguns and three rifles, so I figured, okay, I'm good enough.
0: Yeah. Yeah, you got what you need.
15: I don't need nothing else. I will save up for an AR one day just because I've never had one. I think it's kind of cool to have. But
0: just don't ever anyway. Say that. Don't ever say I have all the guns I need in the wrong company, because then you'll never get another one.
15: No, well, I don't say that about my fishing rods.
0: Yeah, well, yeah, okay. Yeah.
15: That's the bottom line.
0: You can never have too many of any of this stuff. Yeah, thank you, Alan. It's a great call. I appreciate
15: Enjoy
0: it.
15: Enjoy the show.
0: Thank you.
15: Bye-bye.
0: Bye-bye. Yeah, I have never bought that. Well, I take that back. When I was guiding waterfowl hunts, we bought, at the beginning of the season, we would buy,

and dropping a lot of money on it at the very beginning of the season, but it more than made up for itself. And we'd have to sell some boxes to hunters who didn't bring enough, and we had plenty of it. That was a legitimate bulk buy of ammo, but it was also for a very specific need and a short-term need. And back in the day, we burned through a lot of powder. A lot of people came down here to hunt waterfowl, and most of them weren't very good shots. And it was routinely, these guys would go through anywhere from 2 to 4 boxes of shells a morning out on that Katy Prairie. If you were in any kind of a decent spot at all, there were places where the hunting wasn't good on any given day. And your hunt might go sour if a coyote ran through the roost right before daylight and blew all the birds out. There were days that it just wasn't that good, but there were a whole lot more days that were really, really, really good. And you were just bang, bang, shooting them up all day long. Shoot till noon. And a lot of hulls to pick up at the end of those hunts. It was remarkable how many times those people could miss, honestly. As all of us out there were at least good or really good shots and had to clean up a lot of messes. I'd wait to shoot and make sure nobody kind of boogered one off that was going to get out and get too far for a dog to go get it, or maybe cross a road or something like that. And I'd try to bring those birds down before I would try to find something for myself. It didn't matter to me if I shot a bunch of birds. I just want to make sure everything was cleanly downed and put on the strap. And man, did we go through it. 713-212-5790. Email me, DougPike@iHeartMedia.com. The John Deere Classic. I talked about that yesterday. Lucas Glover had himself a pretty nice lead yesterday. When he finished up yesterday, he was tied with Hodges at 16 under par. And then I think it's Ben Coles. I can't remember now. This printout that I had to use this morning only printed out first initials and last names. And some of these guys that in the top 10 here are guys I don't know that well. But the last names, anyway, so you got Glover and Hodges at 16. And I talked about it yesterday. I said, look, Lucas Glover came out like a house of fire. And he lit it up on Thursday and Friday. It just was in the cards the way PGA Tour play goes these late recent years for him to just have a ho-hum day. And that's what he did yesterday. So he only picked up 2 shots. Hodges got up. I don't remember where Hodges was yesterday, but he's tied there at 16. Coles, Suber, and Blair all at 15. Doug Gim at 14. Zach Johnson at 13. And then I'll give you the four 12s. That's Phillips, Stout, Homa, and Hisatsune. They're all at 12 under par. The winner's going to be one of those guys. I don't think anybody below that is going to have enough oomph in the tank to get them over the top and climb over all those guys. That's 11 guys you got to climb over today in one round. That wouldn't be very easy to do. At the U.S. Senior Open Championship up in Columbus, Ohio, outside of Columbus, Ohio, Stuart Sinks at 9 under par. He's leading the pack. Padraig Harrington at 8, all alone in second. McNeil's in third at 7 under par. Miguel Jimenez at 6. Paul Stankowski and which one of the Clarks is that? I can't remember. They're both at 3 under par. Ganey, Griffiths, Poulter, and Donaldson all at 2. And kind of like same situation with the John Deere. I think the winner's going to be one of those people. Go down to the 1 unders. That's an impossible hill to climb. I don't even think the 2 unders have a chance, honestly. That winner's going to come out of no worse than 3 under starting off. And that's presuming that Stuart Sink, who's kind of been there a long enough time to know how to take care of business, Stuart Sink's going to have a problem, and so is Padraig Harrington, for that matter, for anybody, either the Stankowski or Clark, to climb up there and get past them. That's enough of that. On the way out, speaking of golf, though, Black Horse Golf Club out there, go take 290 to Fry Road, hang a south, or you can take 99 up north and get to the North Bridgeland Parkway exit, not the south, and take you where you don't want to go. Take the North Bridgeland Parkway exit.

0: over to Fry Road, going back east, and then turn north, and you'll be there in about a minute and a half, maybe 2 minutes if you don't hit any lights. Black Horse has been out there a very long time, kind of like Timber Creek, really. Fantastic facility. They have two full golf courses, actually. What they have is the North Course and the South Course. North Course is daily fee. It always has been. South Course was taken public in 2025 and is doing a fantastic job with its membership. There was a need for that out there, and that's why they did that with Black Horse's South Course. There was a need for that level of play and that level of membership, and now it's there. And if you are interested in that, go take a look at it, because a Black Horse South Course membership can get you also access to Blackhawk Country Club and to Golf Club of Houston's both of their courses. 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
2: Now, your Clutch City commute on Sports Talk 790 from the Houston Metro Traffic Center.
3: We have some ongoing road construction to look out for, blocking alternating lanes on eastbound and westbound Katy Freeway between Heights and the 45 North Freeway. And the connector ramp is currently closed between southbound 45 North Freeway and I-10. I'm Carson Parnell in the 24-hour Traffic Center.
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0: Oh, there. Man, I got fooled by Frankie. I didn't understand what he told me, and I got fooled. Now I'm going to tell you about Air Ride Bikes, though. 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That's why he spells it A-R-R-I-D-E, bikes.com. He has got each and every one of the best e-bikes you can find right there in his store up in Four Corner Shopping Center in Tomball. And there's a new store coming up in the Woodlands, and as soon as it opens up, I bet I'll be talking about it for him. Air Ride Bikes has one of the coolest new additions is that Wind One RM7E dirt bike. It's big time performance, really, but not with a big time price tag. What that Wind One does is give you up to 37 miles an hour, depending on what model you choose. You've got that instant electric torque, which means great acceleration off the line. Just no gas, no oil changes, no carburetors, none of that stuff to worry about. You just plug it in at home, charge it all up, and then hit the trails whenever you feel like it. No noise, no vibration like traditional dirt bikes. It's perfect for big properties. It's perfect for just exploring in parks that allow e-bikes and vehicles like that. A lot of off-road areas, too, where noise is an issue sometimes. Other bikes in there? There are three-wheel bikes for people whose balance isn't exactly what it used to be years ago. There are two-wheeled different models, everything from stuff for the kids to run to the neighbor's house to hang out, or you to maybe even drive to work if you work close to home. You ride that thing to work, you save a lot of wear and tear on your vehicle, and running cars is a lot more expensive than running an e-bike, guarantee you that. They also have the really big models that'll get you uphills and downhills and through the dunes at the beach and wherever you want to take that thing. A lot of those big, strong ones he's got in there are tough enough to haul you in and haul you out of the deer lease. And if you're lucky that day, you can haul you and your deer out of that deer lease with a good e-bike from Air Ride Bikes. 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
10: The News Radio 740 forecast for Sunday calls for partly cloudy skies, hot and humid, at a high of 97.
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0: 9:22 it is on Sports Talk 790. Oh, how I wish I had my laptop right now because I'd be checking the beachfront to see what it looks like. I know it's calm. I'm confident that it hasn't just blown up in the last hour and a half. But I'd sure like a look at it. And I can't do that without going into another room and getting on another, on a PC and not a laptop. I might do that just to satisfy my own curiosity afterward. I have in front of me, and I ricocheted off of this very briefly yesterday, the Parks and Wildlife Department provides a longer list than I thought, really, of opportunities for people to register for drawn hunts. You throw your hat in the ring, and you throw your, well, it's an entry form you have to fill out to be, you might get your number drawn, you might not. But if you do, there are far more opportunities than I even realized, and I knew we had a lot, but I printed out the list, and try not to fall asleep. But if you want to, if you want to register for everything that's available in this drawn hunt program, here's what you're getting. Here's what you might get an opportunity to do. You might get to do an alligator hunt. And for some reason, just under that, it says an alligator management hunt. That might, you know, the alligator hunt might be for a big one. And then the management hunt probably is just for thinning the herd wherever they are. And there's a one little line here that just says exotics, but I'll get to some of those in a minute. Feral hog, gun hunting deer, antlerless or spike, gun hunting deer, either sex, gun deer management, javelina, mule deer, pronghorn antelopes, spring turkey. If you're a bow hunter, you can get deer or mule deer opportunities on these drawn hunts. And on the private land, that's all on public land. On the private land side, you've got deer, antlerless, spike, deer either sex, dove hunting, feral hog hunting, pronghorn, quail. On the youth only, for the kids, get this. They get chances on the drawn hunts at alligators, exotics, feral hogs, deer, another deer management one, javelinas, spring turkey hunting. And then there are guided packages as well, and these are probably hard to get because you're going to get one of these, at least these two things and maybe more, but the two I'm looking at are a Gemsbok and a scimitar horned oryx. We've got enough of those in the state of Texas now that you're going to, if you get your number drawn, that's what you get to go do. So thinking about that and then just everything else that the Parks and Wildlife Department offers people who love the outdoors and love to hunt and fish, I still contend that ours is the best all-around state to live in for somebody who likes to hunt and fish. We don't have elk. We really, not really. I mean, there are a few out in West Texas, but we don't have a thriving elk hunting opportunity in this state. We don't have a ton of snook, which I wish we had. They're trying to creep up northward. They're expanding their range slightly northward, but they're still not. They're still, you can't catch one in Galveston Bay right now, save a bet. So I would love to see more of that, but I'm willing to forego those two things because I know where to go get them if I want them for everything else that this state has to offer. Everything else this state has to offer. And we do a fine job with the resources that are available of maintaining enough animals and fish to catch and hunt. We do a good job with law enforcement, although I wish we had three times as many game wardens. We have a fantastic hatchery program. We have both saltwater and freshwater hatchery programs that are very successful and very capable of keeping enough fish in the water to make everybody happy. There's really nothing that I can think to complain about. There really isn't. I would love to I can't think of another state that I'd want to live in that could offer more. Now, I look at Florida and I see the snook down there, and boy, I'd love to have more snook like Florida does. But there's a lot of things that Florida doesn't have that would keep me from picking that as if I wanted to continue hunting and fishing like I love to do it now, I don't know that I'd go to Florida. Now, I'm leaning more toward fishing than hunting as I get a little bit older. It's a little, I don't know whether it's easier or harder, actually, to make it work. But probably, yeah, I'm sticking in Texas. I'm just going to hang around here. I've fished in, I think at last count, it was like 25 or 30 states, something like that. I don't know. And it just kind of, it's all, a lot of it's a blur. Back when I was at the paper and with CCA and whatnot, I was doing an awful lot of traveling to go hunting and fishing. And I loved every place I went, and I learned a lot and got to fish in places and catch fish that I wouldn't catch here. We certainly don't have the booming striped bass fishery that Chesapeake Bay has. And in Chesapeake Bay, I learned a lot from the guide, and the guide learned a lot from me that day. Actually, it was 2 days I was fishing with them. It's just been a fantastic experience, and I love sharing it with you guys, and I love hearing what you can share with me about your... I like hearing everybody else's stories. I do. I want to know about your first fish. I want to know about your best trip ever, your biggest fish ever. I like all that stuff. I really do. In fact, that reminds me, I've got to make a phone call. Let me make a little note here real quick. Where did I put those? Oh, here it is. Okay, I've got a call. Got to call a guy. I got a friend of mine who wants to book about somewhere between probably 36 and maybe 38 and 45, 48 feet of boat to take a few people out on. And I've got a couple of ideas, but there's one guy I'm trying to get in touch with, and I think he's out of the country. That's why he's not responding, because he fishes all over the world. But he's Galveston. Galveston's his home. But he fishes all over the world now, and he's a tough guy to catch sometimes. 713-212-5790. Email me, DougPike@iHeartMedia.com. By the way, I mentioned yesterday after Captain Scott Null sent me a picture of just a laundry basket that had a couple of dozen undersized red snapper in it and was at a cleaning table down the coast a ways. The guys who brought those fish up claimed that they were lane snapper, but everybody on the ramp knew they weren't. And I'm kind of hoping somebody got a game warden there before they left, or at least called Operation Game Thief and maybe gave them a license plate number or something. I talked about Operation Game Thief yesterday a pretty good bit, but I'm going to bring it back up again when we come back from this break, because I really want people to take advantage of that so that we can keep people from taking advantage of our resources. It's a very simple thing to do. If you want a reward, and the information you provides turns into an arrest or a citation and a conviction, where somebody's got to pay a fine, you can get a little pocket money on that. I've called enough times that I've called every time I've seen something going on that I just knew doggone well was wrong, and I've never asked for the reward. I think the reward is just getting those people cited for what they're doing. And what they're doing is stealing from us. Let me get the break in, then I'll kind of come back to this. Shooter's Corner, we mentioned them earlier. Palmer Highway at 29th Street in Texas City. That's Jerry and JTK, the father and son team of two of the best gunsmiths. They're in my top three, maybe. Top five for sure. No, top three. Top three gunsmiths I've ever known. And one of the reasons I say that is because I have sent troubled guns through listeners down to them after those listeners have taken them to other gun hospitals and been turned away, basically, or told, yeah, that's going to cost you a lot of money to fix that. Well, knock on wood, every time I've sent them down to Jerry and Jay at Shooter's Corner, the results have been fantastic. Nobody has ever called me back and said, you know, they just really weren't able to help me. Do you have anybody else? I really don't need to send them anywhere else. I've got some maybe closer. If you live way far away, I've got some other gunsmiths we can talk about. But as far as getting a real problem solved at a very fair price, Jerry and JTK, right there on Palmer Highway at 29th Street, just a few miles off the Gulf Freeway. 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
0: All right, Brad Schweiss gave me an opportunity all weekend to talk about the show, talk about how much fun we have doing this, talk about, he just said, just toot your own horn, and I'm not terribly good at that, but what I'm going to do now in this last mention of Houston Gold Exchange and last part of his program that he put together for the 4th of July weekend, I'm going to talk about Brad for a minute. I've dealt with him in business for quite some time now, and I really enjoy knowing him, not only as a client, but as a friend. He's been doing precious metals and jewelry for 40-plus years, and he's helped me make a couple of good decisions over the years. He's one of us, too. He's an outdoorsman. He loves it. He was on CCA's board forever. He's a lifetime member. And the only time he's not around that shop of his is usually when he's down at the coast somewhere. If you're looking to do some investing in gold or other precious metals, or maybe you want to buy a really nice jewelry piece for somebody you need to get out of the doghouse with, go see Brad. Or you can call him, 281-851-3955. A-plus rated with the Better Business Bureau. Like I said, he's been in business for 40-something years. Coins, bullion, Rolexes. He loves buying Rolexes. Most of what he buys, he's told me, is women's jewelry, actually. So if there's some of that sitting around the house, believe me, if it's been around the house a long time, it's worth way more just for the gold in it than you paid for it. He's not going to hard sell you either. He's told me once, and he told somebody else I know very well once, no, now's not the time to sell your stuff to me. Wait a little while, and I can give you some more money for it. That's how honest and good a guy he is. I'm happy to know him, glad to know him, and you will be too once you know him. Give Brad a call. If he's not fishing right now, if he's not still offshore from when he went off yesterday, he'll probably pick up the phone, 281-851-3955. That's his cell phone, 281-851-3955.
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0: 938 on Sports Talk 790, the Doug Pike Show. Thank you for listening. I just got a text message from Matt Skadden, who's over, he's kind of running the golf show over at Quail Valley now. Good friend. I've known him a very long time. He said, have a great rest of, where's the one? Yeah, this is the one I wanted to tell you about. He sent me, and I relayed this to Frankie, and Frankie greatly appreciated it. He said, Frankie's on fire with the intro songs, and I couldn't agree more. It's been a really good weekend of entry songs, re-entry songs, I guess you'd call it. Then I sent him a text back, said, we need to play some golf sometime. I'm sure you could use a good laugh. Don't go play Matt Skadden unless you got a pocket full of money you are willing to just hand him on the first tee. He's an exceptional player, and he's really good at running golf courses, too. That's why he's got the job he's got right now. I'm glad to know him. I really am. And it's embarrassing that I live so close to there, and I can't get by there any more than I do, too. It's very frustrating. I'd just soon go sit over there and shoot the breeze with him for an hour, go hit balls in 97-degree weather. But sometimes it just life gets in the way of doing fun things. And I'm making a move away from working so much. I'm still going to be doing everything I'm doing around here for as long as they'll let me. But I'm going to try to find an hour here and there where I can just go relax a little bit. I'm going to go back to the Operation Game Thief stuff. And briefly, because I kind of went long-winded on it, telling you that we were going to talk about it on the way back or when we got back. Just do yourself a favor and put that number in your phone so you don't have to fumble and go look for it. You don't have to pull your license out or look it up on your phone and then scroll all the way down to where the Operation Game Thief number is on there, even if it is. Just put it in, just a favorite even. Make sure it's in your directory, in your phone, that way, and just put it in as OGT. That way, it's just two or three little clicks, and you're going to be there. And then take the information that you think is going to be valuable to the game warden who's going to get that call from the dispatcher, and hopefully everything will turn out so that our resources aren't being pilfered. There are a lot of people in this state who think nothing about taking things that aren't lawfully theirs. Sometimes they take them out of cars. Sometimes they take them out of buildings. Sometimes they take them out of convenience stores. Sometimes they take them out of the water. And sometimes they take them out of the land. Those resources are just as important. Theft is theft. Robbery is robbery. Well, nobody really robs fish. But they're thieving them. They're stealing them from us. And that's what they're doing when people are breaking the law fishing. Now, I've said before, over the years, I've got a soft spot, and over the years, I've seen people who look almost certainly like the fish that they're about to take home is pretty much all they're going to have for dinner. And if they don't get that fish, they may not have much of a dinner. And I've kind of held back on reporting something like that. But you can also tell when somebody doesn't care at all about the limits, doesn't care at all that you see them putting an undersized fish in an ice chest. And that's when I'm going to walk away a little bit and make a phone call. I want that person to know that you cannot steal Texas resources from Texas outdoors people without consequences. I don't know how bad or good the deer poaching situation is now in this state. It used to be pretty bad. I would like to think that education has minimized some of that, where it's not as common and not as prevalent. I would also like to think that just a more attentive, well, not more attentive, but just more presence of law enforcement directed in the right placed into the right places, like for opening days and stuff like that, has had an impact on poaching. But I'm not really sure. I'll have to get a game warden on the phone here at some point. I know some retired ones. Most of the guys I knew when I was hunting a lot are already retired. But I bet you I can find somebody who will talk to us. Speaking of opening days, September 1 this year, opening day statewide for dove season. I'm kind of wondering how my dove hunters in the audience feel about that. I kind of like it. It simplifies everything. There's no question about what day it opens and where you live and which side of the interstate you live on, which side of the highway you live on. It's just a wide open. It's either closed on the end at the end of August or it's open on September 1. Closed August 31, open September 1, makes it statewide. I love that. I really do. It's gonna greatly enhance the ability for us to get out and know when we can start where. And it's also going to make it a little easier on law enforcement too, because you're either lawful or you're not, depending on what day it is, not necessarily what zone you're in or whether you're driving back from a certain zone and all kinds of things. Well, thank you. Holy cow. Erica came over just now and delivered some breakfast. Cross your fingers, Frankie. You'll be a happy man if she makes a stop at your place. I hope you get some. All right, we're going to take a little break here. Final break of the program. Holy cow, it's gotten that late already. I'm going to tell you again about Midway Meat Market because I don't want you to miss out on what they have out there, which is delicious, fresh meat products, all the beef, chicken, and pork you can imagine, cut however you want. There are butchers in there anytime the lights are open. You got a licensed butcher in there who will cut your ribeyes, your T-bones, your pork loins, your pork chops, whatever. They'll cut them fresh for you. You can take them home and put them on the grill this afternoon if you want to, if you want to pop out there this morning. They're open from 8 a.m. to 7 p.m. every day. They grind fresh ground beef every day. All these things are designed to make sure that you get the best quality meats at the best time you can get them, which is right when they're cut. Right when they arrive at Midway Meat Market, the butchers go to work, and you see that stuff in the counter there, and you just tell them what you want, and you can take it home once they get it put together. If you want, you can hang around and have some lunch or dinner if it's a little bit later in the day. It might be a little early for a big barbecue meal right now, but by noon, I could probably hammer something back if I was out there. I'm partial to brisket, and, well, I'm partial to barbecue, period, from Midway. That's anything they have in there, I'm absolutely loving because I've tasted most of it over the years. I also happen to be very fond of their cheeseburger, as will you be, and certainly the kids will be fond of it and the fries. I said yesterday, I'm not supposed to eat those fries, but what my doctor doesn't know won't hurt him, and I'm not eating enough of them to kill me, so I figure that's a fair exchange for the enjoyment I get out of having some delicious French fries every now and then. They're on Old Highway 90, just a little ways outside Beltway, or little ways outside 99, excuse me. It's out there pretty good ways, but not far at all from most anywhere in town. And once you get in there, you'll know why I like it so much. Most of the people who work there even have been there 15, 20, 25 years because it's a good place to work. It's a friendly atmosphere. There's no pressure on anybody to do anything in there except for the pressure on the staff to make sure you enjoy your experience. First thing you're going to hear when you walk in the door, welcome to Midway. And they mean it. They mean it because it's an old school country store. 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
3: Well, looks like we have some road construction to look out for. That's going to be blocking alternating lanes on both eastbound and westbound Katy Freeway between Heights and the 45 North Freeway. And the connector ramp is currently closed right now on southbound 45 North Freeway to I-10. I'm Carson Parnell in the 24-hour traffic center.
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0: 9:51 on Sports Talk 790 on the holiday weekend, celebrating our country's 250th birthday. Heard from a lot of you yesterday, and I greatly appreciate your calls and emails and text messages, actually. Everybody celebrating happily the way our country is going and what it's accomplished. You stop and think about being there for 250 years and being involved in so many different things. We have been the world's big brother for a long time. We have put ourselves in harm's way to take care of other people countless times. We've thrown money at all kinds of things around the world, and we're finding out, actually, that there's been a ton of fraud involved in a lot of that. We've been duped because we are so kind and we are so generous with our desire to help other people in need. And I just hope that we can get some of these problems solved and eliminate the people, pack them up and send them wherever we need to send them. The people who are stealing from our government, we're finding out more and more about how much that's gone on in recent years, and that just flat has to stop. There's no wonder we're so far in debt. We've got a lot of things to fix, and I think we have the right people in place right now to fix them. I truly do. Our country has survived for 250 years because for that entire time, up until very recently, we had a secure border. We had immigrants coming in. Immigrants are an integral part of our society. There's no question about it. But the ones who come in and assimilate and go through the work it takes, to go through the learning it takes to become an American citizen, I welcome every one of them. They're all contributing to our society. They've assimilated. They've become Americans, and they have to do that. They have to sign on the dotted line and say, okay, we're loyal to this country now and no other. And that slipped away not that many years ago. I get a little concerned sometimes when I see other nations' flags flying higher than ours. I've kind of accepted a little bit that other people are still proud of whence they came. And I get that. But we need to make sure that everybody's on the same page here and everybody's working toward common goals here. And we've let a little bit of that slip away. I think we'll get it back. I do. And I certainly hope so. Not just for us either, but for the rest of the world. There are entities out there and people out there who would like nothing more than to claim the entire world for themselves. And that's been part of our mission for a very long time, is avoiding letting that happen to a lot of nations that can't defend themselves. So anyway, enough of that. I'm so glad that we all got to spend a little time together this weekend, despite my MIA laptop. I think it's going to be DOA when I get onto the people who can help me with it. I don't know how I can move forward with a keyboard that will only type numbers and not letters when I'm supposed to put in about a 30 or 40 digit code that includes both. But that's above my pay grade. I'll be watching a little golf this afternoon probably. I'll be focused on returning to left-handed putting after having the yips so bad that I had to go to right-handed. And now I'm kind of digging the right-handed thing. It's working. It's comfortable. But I also know that my son invested heavily in a new putter for me for Father's Day, and I actually got it re-gripped. I talked to my friends up at Superstroke, Carl Mickelson. I sent him an email and said, hey, if you can spare a specific grip that I wanted for the putter my son bought me, I'd love to see it. And that grip is on there now. So I gotta call Carl. I already sent him an email, but I'll call him. Great people that I work with, great listeners I have to this show. I'm blessed, really, to have what I have and keep doing what I'm doing. That's kind of like I've said so many times. If I didn't enjoy being in here, it'd be a little easier to maybe walk away if I had to. But right now, I'm going to, As long as they let me in, as long as my little card key works when I come to the door, I'm feeling pretty good about where I'm going to be for 3 hours on Saturday, two on Sunday. And then now with 50 plus, I've got that noon hour over on KPRC where I talk about stuff of importance to seniors. What a wonderful country we live in. You can go hunting and fishing anytime you want. You can own your own land. A lot of places don't even let their citizens own land. That's something we got to really pay attention to with some of these ideas that are being floated around the country. I don't want anybody telling me I can't buy a place of my own. That's going to wrap it up. Get outside, have some fun with your family, stay safe, do the sunscreen thing, do the hydration thing, and I hope to see all of you. I'll be back Tuesday with 50 plus, and then I'll be back right here in this seat on KBME next Saturday morning at 7 o'clock, bright and early there, God willing. Everybody get outside, have a little fun with your family. Stay safe, please. See you then. Adios.
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7: What you need to know. On Saturday evening at the World Cup, France advanced to the quarterfinals with a 1-0 victory over Paraguay on this Kylian Mbappe penalty in the 70th minute on Fox.
8: Mbappe scores! France finally in front!
7: On Mbappe's 19th career World Cup goal, so France into the quarterfinals for the fourth straight time, where they will face Morocco. Earlier Saturday, they eliminated Canada 3-0. Today's festivities of the round of 16 kick off 4 p.m. Eastern from New Jersey. Brazil against Norway. Winner of that match faces either Mexico or England, who meet in the Azteca in Mexico City at 8 p.m. Eastern tonight. Baseball Saturday night, Red Sox over the Angels in Anaheim 8-1. As Boston's Sonny Gray improved his record to 10-1. I'm Isaac Lohengrin.
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9: Oh, what is going on? Welcome in. Happy Sunday to you. Hope you had a tremendous 4th of July. 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Team USA in action tomorrow night, Monday Night Football, if you will. U.S. taking on Belgium for the right to move on to the Group of Eight. Do we call it the Group of Eight? I don't know. The Elite Eight? I go by basketball. They're in the Sweet 16 right now trying to get to the Elite Eight, hopefully the Final Four. That's how I think of it, but whatever. But it's going to be tougher, right? Belgium ranked in the top 10, FIFA rankings. And no Balogun. He won't be in there for Team USA. Got the red card against Bosnia and Herzegovina, which was a garbage call, by the way. Just a trash call. It's got to be blatant, does it not? If you get ejected from the game and you're a man down and that guy gets suspended for the next game, it's got to be blatant. That was not blatant, over the top. That's just a soccer play that was unfortunate. I know he raked the back of the Achilles of the Bosnian player and stepped on his foot slightly, but there's no malice. There's no malicious intent there. It's just unfortunate, and I didn't think it was nearly egregious enough to draw a red card, but he got one, and he's not going to be on the pitch tomorrow night for Team USA. It's a big loss for them.
10: So in every sport, we tend to have varying degrees of penalty, right? Depending on the play. And a lot of them do require intent, right? To be thrown out of the game. And then to obviously be suspended the next game, it's a level further, right, Brian? And the only one that we seem to not, the one rule we don't seem to have this, is with targeting in college football, right? Where targeting never takes a tent involved, and you get suspended for the next game, for the half of the next game, if you commit the targeting in the second half of the previous game, right?
9: By the way, Jeff, you'll like this. Yeah. Not, just real quick, we don't have that this year. You're not suspended for the first half, so that's good. But it's go ahead. I'm not trying to cut you off. Yeah,
10: because to me, intent has got to be involved when you suspend players for the next game. And we can tell, and I've long argued in this college football, you can tell when there's intent of targeting, right? Like, I think it's very easy to tell when a player is leaving his feet, right? When he's spearing someone, when he's going out of his way to hit someone in the head or neck area, and we can tell, okay? And I feel like in soccer, the same rule should be applied, right? If you want to give someone a red card to deter things from getting worse in a game, okay, I get that. But to give a red card that leads to a suspension of the next game, you better be able to say that play was on purpose, right? And the intent of that play was to injure the player, right? And it was very clear that the intent on that play was not to clip the guy in the calf and injure him, right?
9: Right.
10: The intent of the play was they were making a play on the ball, and he hit the back of the calf, right? And to me, okay, if you want to throw him out for the rest of the game, it's within your purview to do so, right? But the next game, you're basically suspending him 120 minutes, essentially, right? For that play, 120 minutes for that play, right? And you're suspending him for a round of 16 game? Like, crack, to me, there has to be a better process to this. It can't be just so definitive. Like, this is a red card. This is the end of the discussion. I think it's a mistake by soccer to have this happen.
11: Yeah, didn't you guys were just telling me though that they haven't really been calling too many penalties?
10: They have not. That's why this is so interesting, because they have really. I mean, Messi did it this 2 games ago. I think it was 2 games ago. He kicked a guy in the back of the leg on purpose, and didn't get no red card whatsoever.
9: Right,
10: like. Right. They're not calling that many, not giving me as many cards in a lot of these games. So that would made it even more surprising.
11: Mm-hmm. Yeah, biggest game for the U.S. in decades, and we're looking to get this get to the quarterfinals for the first time since 2002. We were probably going to be a little, you know, 140, 145 favorite to advance, but we're missing our top goal scorer from a really bad red card game, like you guys are saying, called before the game before. Current this line sits like a dead even, both teams minus 110 to advance. With all this U.S. action at the sports books, that probably means the line should be Belgium minus 140. Mm-hmm. But the books are getting so much USA action, they're forced to move it. And, you know, listen, I'm all about the USA, but, you know, you know what I work as, my allegiance, my bankroll. So I'll probably be shopping lines and looking for one of those books that just can't get any money on Belgium.
10: Yeah.
11: And, you know, this is about money for me. And when they played Turkey recently, same thing. I found like plus a half, plus 125. It was a scalp, actually. You could have, but, you know, it's not really worth scalping unless you can get down a lot of money on that side, you know, both sides. But, you know, like I said, this situation here, they're probably the line should be Belgium a little bit because of, a little bit of a favorite because of this really bad red card that was called. So there you have it.
12: I can't, you know, I had a flashback crack when I was a kid in grade school. We would do the Pledge of Allegiance, and I can picture you as a kid like changing the lines in your head where you're like, I pledge allegiance to my bankroll, and you know, just switch the lines here, and I picture that a little like a fiendish smirk on your face. I can see that in my head right now. But I hear you, man. Like if there's ever a time to pounce, it might be now. You know, there is a tidal wave of U.S. men's national team money in this country for obvious reasons. They want that to be the end result. But like, I like the spot. I do like the spot. If you're thinking about going the other way, you're going to get a lot of value on Belgium. They're a top 10 team. They're talked about like they're some, you know, Belgium. Who are they? Screw them. Like, that's how they're talked about. I love the spot for Belgium to advance here against Team USA. They're down Balogun again.

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10: 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Man, we've had a wild NBA offseason so far. A couple of trades here, just to name a couple. Jaylen Brown traded from the Celtics to the Sixers. Kawhi Leonard traded from the Clippers. He's going back to the Raptors. Giannis traded to the Heat. LeBron is a free agent. We don't know where LeBron's going to end up. So that's the right. Hidden puzzle piece that we don't know. But without knowing that, and of all the other moves that we've seen, which offseason move do you guys see having the biggest impact? Is there something, Jeff, on your radar where you say, I think that's going to make the biggest impact here in the next season?
11: I mean, I think the biggest impact is clearly whatever happened to Boston with Brown and going to Philly. I mean, we're going to find out definitively. But I'll tell you what, as soon as the trade happened, I mean, the word went out about what, Boston didn't like about Brown, right? It was the analytics. It was, we don't think he's that good. It's that his attitude, his podcast. Look, I definitely think the podcast played a role, right? I mean, when things are going well, no one really cares what you're saying on a podcast, right? Or I guess it's a live stream in this situation. But as soon as things start going badly, people point to that, right? You lose a series of Sixers without Embiid playing, right? Without Embiid being completely healthy that entire series. And you lose that series in convincing fashion. you know, and you get on a podcast and

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19: What a beautiful morning. 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H-A-R-M-O-N. 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You'll find today's full show posted right after we get off the air. Mike Arman and Nita Marks closing up shop here the last couple minutes of our program, which was originally on the giant board looking a lot different. And then all of a sudden there was the introduction of Isaac Lohenkron to the proceedings as we get the news that Flo Balogun will be available for tomorrow's game against Belgium. So we've got that. And we didn't even get into the who's going to stand in line when Lukaku comes running down into the low post to try to create chaos in front of the net. But you got a couple of picks for us? We would be remiss if we didn't.
16: Yeah, I do. All right. So so this afternoon, coming your way in a little over 2 hours, you've got Brazil in Norway. I've got two plays here. One is over 2.5 goals at -134. Also, I've got both teams to score as a hell yes at -150. These are two high scoring teams. Over 2.5 goals has paid off in all four of Norway's games. Extremely dangerous in the attack. And we know that they do struggle defensively. Over 2.5 goals have also been landed in Brazil's last three matches. So, two very aggressive offenses. Norway's defense, a little questionable. So again, over 2.5 goals and both teams to score. And then later on tonight, Mexico going up against England. I have Harry Kane, two shots on goal, and you could get that at +175. Listen, England, let's be honest, very lucky to even advance past the DR Congo in the round of 32. And a big reason why, it's because of Harry and his magic. So I think this is going to be very tough. I do have Mexico winning, by the way, but my favorite play here is Kane, two shots on goal, if not more, at +175. At the end of the day, he's the straw that stirs the drink for England. And if they even have a shot of winning, it's going to be because of his foot.
19: Fantastic stuff. Dallin Cuff also joined us. That'll be part of the podcast. If you missed any of that, some of the breakdown of today's game, as well as this decision by FIFA. And really, for everybody trying to go into Article 27 and go back to the red card, okay, we can all agree there's a big swath of was it just, was it not right that he got a red card to begin with, okay? Opinions, they made a decision. Don't have to like it. But to come
18: I'm
19: back,
18: now the president of everybody.
19: When you come back, and that's essentially what the Article 27 says, Chris, I mean, you played it, you brought it back. I mean, that's exactly what it is. Why, how, you know, administrative error, whatever you want to say. No, it just literally says...
20: We are the rule book.
19: We have the right to do this. That's really it, right? Because you went back and read it. I went back and read it. That's all we got. We did it because we can. And let the conspiracy theories begin. Meanwhile, I'm waving a little tiny American flag, in at least in my mind. I should have brought one to the studio. I did not expect this. But one guy who will not be celebrating anymore, although he thinks he's still in the offing for winning, sounds a lot like some of the vanquished opponents of the Knicks during their championship run. Canada manager Jesse Marsh, who never eschewed or shied away from a camera except after they lost 3-0 for a moment yesterday. But then in his post-match interview gave us, well, something to go and try at your workplace, at your home, when you lose a match 3-0.
21: What do you hope as the road to 2030 begins right now? What does tomorrow look like and the tomorrow into the tomorrow now that Canada is a different nation?
22: What a privilege our fans have had to root a team on like this that goes after the game, that doesn't play defensive, that shows that they can be better, right? Of course, we have to be in these situations more and more, and then we have to find ways to succeed, and then we have to build from that. But what a great team. I'd rather be us than them. As good as Morocco is, I'd rather be us, right? Like, I'm really proud of our guys. We went after the game. They're hurting right now, but my goodness, I couldn't be prouder.
21: Canada thanks you, Jesse.
22: I thank Canada.
19: And I thank Canada. I mean, I was waiting. Is he running for office? I don't know. Look, Morocco completed 116 more passes, won more duels. It did make more saves, so you did have a couple of shots that had to be defended. Possession was 10% more, but I like that, and I think everybody should try to run through. Hey, you might have gotten the L today, but on the grand scheme, you're a winner.
16: Listen, we've seen this time and time again, right? Like, not always the better team wins, right? It's just Morocco capitalized on their chances. at the end of the day, if you did watch the game, if you did watch the match, Canada actually looked like they were the better team, but they couldn't capitalize on their chances. Morocco did. So I understand his statement. Some things are best left unsaid.
0: That's really kind of where it comes down to for me. It's right, like, I appreciate it. I like the heart and the energy and the attack. We just couldn't finish and hit the back of the net. And that's what soccer is, right? It's at times like, and put hockey in parallel with it, right? You can play a great game. One play defines the entire thing, right? One mistake, one fingertip of a goalie, one misjudgment by a defender to attack a ball in the air and misjudging it. Like, we see it all the time. So nothing there. But I do love the Jesse Marsh line. But really, he's gone. We'll see if he gets fired, because that's really been the trend of the FIFA World Cup. Either you're fired or there's investigations called for why and how you failed. So you've got all of those kind of things going on. But now we get ready for U.S. and Belgium tomorrow night, and Balogun is back. So that'll take all the oxygen in the room. We were going to talk about LeBron James. I just felt like I should mention his name so I could check the box on our grid here, Adina.
16: Oh, boy. All right. I mean, listen, where's here really quick. I know we've got like less than a minute. Yeah. My thing is, if he's leaving LA because he's the third wheel, tell me which team he can go to where he would be the first.
0: Well, he's got to decide how much he really wants to embrace that role, because I always said that here in LA, that was fraudulent. He accepted it because those guys were never available. Kelce market over $60 million right now, with about half of it on Cleveland. So there
16: okay,
0: you go.
16: Okay, go back home.
0: Yeah, and do the documentary and run it down. Evidently, there are reports that they would keep a roster spot open so they can trade for Bronny James and reunite them. She's Anita, at Anita Marks. Find me over at Swollen Dome. VJ and Steve coming up next. We went 1-0 today. Hope you do the same. Take care, folks.
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27: Now, your Clutch City commute on Sports Talk 790 from the Houston Metro Traffic Center.
28: We have an accident reported right now. That's going to be over on the west side on southbound 610 West Loop. That's at Richmond and causing a 15-minute traffic backup from Post Oak. I'm Carson Parnell in the 24-hour Traffic Center.
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0: Which I thought, please come after me. I go, who are you trying to fool with this? Mm. Nobody is being fooled by this. Nobody is clamoring right now to get LeBron James on their roster. Will he end up somewhere? If he wants to continue to play, I'm sure that he'll find some place to play.
1: Will he?
0: I mean, I'll put it this way. Let's talk about teams that realistically, at the right price, and that's a big part of this, at the right price, Miami would seem to be in the mix, right? You get Giannis, you bring in LeBron for a year. He has a history there with Pat Riley and Eric Spoelstra. I don't think he has bad blood, although he did ditch him after the 2014 season.
1: There's bad blood.
0: Well, if there's bad blood, then I guess they're out. Mm. I don't see, I mean, how about the Philadelphia 76ers?
1: Oh, yeah, I heard that. But, of course, now that they got Jaylen Brown, yeah, let me go jump on here. You know what's so pathetic about all of this? And I told you guys this 2 years ago, that he would try his best to pull the Lakers organization down to the ground if he could on the way out. And that's what they did last week. But you know what?
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24: Astros lost a series to the Twins earlier this week, and a chance to win another one here this afternoon inside Daikin Park. And their finale against the Tampa Bay Rays. Good afternoon, everyone. 1:32 is the time. This is Sports Talk 790. I'm Matt Thomas, welcoming you to today's edition of the On Deck Show. The Stros come in at 44-47. The Rays are at 52-34. Peter Lambert will throw for the local 9, 6-5 with an ERA of 3.51. Mason Englert is a call-up from AAA Durham. He will start the game, but probably not going to go very long. He's 0-1 with a 3.96 earned run average. Let's not waste any time. We got to get right to the game rewind from last night, one of the most exciting games in recent Astros history, especially after things started rather dubious. In fact, it would take just the first inning for Tampa Bay to jump out to an early lead.
25: 3-2. And that's hammered deep to left center. Kiss it goodbye. My goodness, what a shot by Caminero onto the train tracks. It's 1-0 Rays. Caminero's 11th home run in his last 11 games and his 26th of the season.
24: And this game rewind is presented to you by Uptown Appliance Repair. Caminero's been hitting home runs. So too is the man who would even the contest. In fact, give the Astros a lead in the bottom of the first.
25: 2-2. And Alvarez smokes this one. Deep to left center field. And you can kiss that goodbye. Just below the community leader signs a two-run shot for Yordan, his 28th homer of the year. And just like that, the Astros lead 2-1.
26: Well, we got fireworks early at the ballpark. The Astros with a quick answer. And, of course, it's Yordan.
24: This game would be full of home runs in the contest on both sides.

0: It's Tampa next up, top of the second.
1: 1-1. And that's hit high in the air, out to right. Back is Smith, and he will watch that one go. Richie Palacios goes deep, his second home run of the season, and the second home run of the game for the Rays, who take the lead back. It's 3-2 Tampa Bay.
0: Yeah, just an off night for Hunter Brown all the way. More trouble for him in the third, trouble in the fourth as well. All these highlights would give Tampa their largest lead.
2: Here's the 3-2 pitch. Pop up, center field, should be deep enough to score the run. Making the catch is Trammell. He'll go to third base, a strong throw. But the run scores on the sacrifice fly. But the other runners stay at first and second base, but there's two outs. See if he tries to jam it. He does, and it's a single to right field. Coming in for it, Cam Smith. He'll have to hurry. Here comes the play at the plate, not in time. And it's an RBI single for DeLuca. And it is a 5-2 ball game now in favor of the Rays. Here's the pitch. Runner goes. Pitch is high. Throw down. Not in time. And they're going to race home for a steal. And they're going to play it another run. Mullins, as soon as he saw that ball go all the way to second base, raced in from third base and scores. And it's 6-2 now. Runner dancing on second base right now. Here's Brown's bat. It's a ground ball, a broken bat. Shortstop has it, goes to second, but it gets away from Altuve and floats into right field. That'll play to run on the error on what looked like might be a double play ball.
0: So the Rays would score three in the third, one more in the fourth, and at that point would lead by a score of 7-2. Now comes the comeback. We'll go in the bottom of the fourth. Remember some of all these home runs? We got one from a different bat from the Astros.
2: 1-0 pitch is driven to right field. Yiner Diaz, oppo! How about that the other way? A two-run shot to right field. Yiner's fourth of the season. And the Astros climb right back into it.
0: And that would make it 7-4. One more towards the deficit would come from Yordan, not with four bags, but a single will do.
1: Here's the 0-2. And that's hit the other way and in the left field for a base hit. Allen scores. Altuve trots to third. Yordan Alvarez with his third run batted into the game, and it's 7-5 Tampa Bay.
2: Well, that's just a thing of beauty. Fillets one the other way. Turns into Rod Carew when he needs to.
0: All right, so 7-5 will go to the seventh inning. The Astros would welcome back Christian Valdez back on the mound and did throw, and he had some success, but one bad pitch, unfortunately, would hurt the cause.
2: Now the 0-1, breaking ball, hit into the left field corner, and over the wall. A breaking ball that DeLuca went out and hooked into the Landry's Crawford boxes, and it's 8-5 now, Tampa.
0: All right, Christian Javier, not Valdez, but Christian Javier would go two innings for the local nine, surrender that one run. So it's Tampa 8 and Houston 5 will go to the bottom of the seventh, where Yordan Alvarez would start a flurry and make it a very productive Houston seventh.
2: Checks the runner, now the pitch. Big sweeper, hit high in the air to right. It's in the ballpark, DeLuca toward the line. Right fielder makes the catch, and tagging at third base, Trammell. Close play, safe! 8-6, Trammell slides in there. Here's the 3-1. Hits it to left field, that's a base hit. That'll score Allen, it's 8-7. On the 3-1 knock by Paredes. And the line just keeps on moving. Kimbrel, that's rifled to right field, that's going to be a base hit, and that's going to tie it up. DeCenzo comes through, the throw is cut off. And DeCenzo in the pinch. It's 8-8 on the 4th of July.
0: So 3 in the 7th would make it an 8-8 contest. Josh Hader in a tie game would do his normal excellent work in the Braves' 9th.
1: The 0-2. Swing and a miss. Got him on a slider down and in. Wall strikes out, and Josh Hader puts up a zero, works around the two-out walk, and we go to the bottom of the ninth. Astros 8, Rays 8.
0: All right, so we'll go now to the bottom of the ninth. We've got Jose Altuve leading things off. He reaches first. Yordan at the plate, 8-8 ball game. And if you're an Astro fan, you know exactly what's about to happen.
1: The 1-2. And Alvarez hits it well to center. Back is Mullins on the warning track. He leaps. See you later! Yordan Alvarez, his second home run of the game, ends it as the Astros walk off the Rays 10-8. Number 29 for the big man.
2: What in the world did you expect? That's what he does.
0: And that was the play of the night, presented to you by the Shell Federal Credit Union. 10-8, the final score is Josh Hader would get the win. The Astros have now won 9 consecutive games on the 4th of July, have not lost since 2016, which is tied for the third longest streak in MLB history. As far as Alvarez is concerned, 3-for-4, 2 home runs, and 6 RBIs. That's what he puts on his resume just from last night. His second career walk-off home run, the other one coming on the 4th of July back in 2022 against Kansas City. It was also his 26th career multi-home run game, surpassing Lance Berkman, who had 25 for the second most multi-home run games in Astros history. He trails only now Jeff Bagwell, who has 31. Also, his 6th Ruby night was the second time he's done that alone in the 2026 season. Jose Altuve, 2-for-3 with a double, triple, 2 walks, and 3 runs scored. His first triple of the year was exactly almost 1 year since his last triple. That occurred in Los Angeles, July 5th of 2025. Yainer Diaz, 1-for-4 with a home run and 2 RBIs. It was his 4th home run of the year and his 2nd since coming off the injured list. I did mention Christian Javier, first regular season relief appearance since August of 2022. It was his first appearance in general since he started that game April 8th against the Rockies in Denver. As for the Rays, their 9-game winning streak is over. They did steal a season-high 6 bases in the game. And as you heard the highlight of a moment ago, Junior Caminero went 2-for-4 with a home run, 2 ribbies, a walk, and 2 runs scored. He has homered in back-to-back games to open up this series. He has 11 home runs as Caminero with 23 RBIs over just his last 11 games. But all together, it was an Astro 10-8 win over Tampa Bay, even though they fell behind 7-2. Our home run counter is presented to you by Primeway FCU. The Astros had 3 last night, 120 on the year. Ties them with Philadelphia for 5th best in the major leagues. The Yankees are number 1 with 128. To the clubhouse next, 141 on Sports Talk 790.
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0: 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Cloudy skies, 94 degrees for expected 2:35 first pitch from Daikin Park. Matt Thomas back with you on the On Deck Show. Let's get you into the clubhouse, presented to you by Centergenics Health, where Joe Espada wanted to be speechless after watching Yordan do his thing, but, you know, when you have a microphone in front of you, you just can't be.
13: Let's just move on to somebody else. It's unbelievable what he's doing. What he did today, he's...
14: When he came up to bat, the last of battle, I mean, did you...
13: You feel good as his manager, and I know how Cash is feeling on the other side. Because I had that same feeling when, you know, right, that hitter for the opposing team is coming up. You can make the case about Caminero, right? He, right now, he's that dude comes up and you don't like this matchup. Like, Yordan right now, it's like, you want him at the plate. You want him every time there right now, just to, you know. But I got to get credit. Altuve's at bat today was phenomenal. Like the walks, the hits, Alvarez finding traffic on the bases. It becomes a bigger at bat because now it's you know, it's multiple RBIs when he hits the ball at the ballpark. But we, you know, ton of good at bats. Descenso got here today, big knock. Allen, big walk, big knock, you know, contribution from everyone. It's a huge team when we really pick Hunter Brown up today. And that's what teams, what good teams do. We pick each other up and we picked him up today.
15: What did you like about the bats you guys had against Rasmussen?
13: Dude, he's tough. But I think we used the whole field. I think we did a nice job on focusing outside part of the plate. You know, he's got the sinker. He also got the cutter. But I think we did a nice job of just picking one side of the plate and let's attack that. And we made him work. We hit some balls hard. But we were very selective and very patient. And we got the pitches that we wanted to hit against him.
15: What did you think of Javier's two innings that he gave you?
13: Really good. Fastball, ton of swing and miss. The sweeper was good against righty and lefty. It was nice to get him in there for those two innings and help us keep the game close and breach to King and Hader at the end.
15: What did you see from Hunter?
13: You know, for me, the very uncharacteristic about the walks, for me, is the walks, there was some soft contact, you know, some of those things you can't control, but it's, you know, he's usually a guy that's ahead, which he showed early in the game. But then those walks kind of, you know, drove his pitch up, count up, and then lot of traffic. He had to pitch through some traffic. But we gotta, you know, we gotta go back to work and get him right.
0: Yeah, that Hunter Braun experience not great yesterday. 4 innings, 6 hits, 7 runs, 6 of which were earned, 4 walks, 3 strikeouts, and 2 home runs surrendered. Here's Hunter on his day's performance.
16: I mean, you just know he's going to put up a good AB. You know, Jose, they pitched around him to get to Yordan, so that was crazy in itself. But no, I mean, Yordan came through, and that's what he does. You know, you just expect Yordan to do the things that he does. So that was sick.
17: What do you think just overall about your outing and your stuff and kind of what you were battling out there?
16: Yeah, I mean, it was poor. You know, I feel like the metrics and the velo and stuff are fine, but you know, not getting guys to expand the zone on me, not really getting ahead with the 4. I mean, I think that's kind of it. I thought the curveball was a little bit better today, but you know, just gotta do a better job.
17: Do you find yourself still trying to work out kinks from being out for as long as you were, or do you not kind of use that as kind of an excuse as to?
16: I mean, you're always working on things, you know, regardless of, you know, whatever it is, game to game, and, you know, over the course of, you know, whatever stretch of time. So I think that's kind of just the mindset with that.
0: All right, that again, the thoughts of one Hunter Braun. Yordan Alvarez, as you know by now, voted by the fans as the starting DH for the All-Star team representing the American League. The game will be July 14th in Philadelphia. Here is Yordan through his interpreter.
18: Very happy. I think it's every player's dream to be in the All-Star game. I think it's a beautiful experience to be, you know, to be able to start a ball game, start the All-Star game. I think it's every player's dream to be able to do that.
19: Considering everything you went through last year, what does it mean to not only to be an All-Star, but to put up the numbers you did in the first half?
18: I came this year hungry to be able to stay out there on the field. I think it's something unfortunate what happened last year, and I think the numbers last year replicated the bit of rest that I had from last year.
20: What's the most about the experience?
18: I think from the moment you get there, that's when you start to experience that. I think it's one of those things that once you get there, that's when you start living those experiences and going through those moments.
0: That again to the interpreter for Yordan Alvarez. This will mark the 4th All-Star selection for Yordan, the 2nd time he's been voted as a starter, the last coming in the 2024 season. He also made it on the team in 22 and 23. The Astros, since 2017, have had 38 All-Star selections, which is the most in the American League during that time. Our injury report is brought to you by Mokarem Injury Lawyers. Jeremy Pena is still on schedule to return to the lineup this Friday when the Astros play in Arlington. First up, before that, a series in Washington against the Nationals. Pena this week will get a few ABs for Sugarland before joining the team up in North Texas. Our preview of today's starters, straight ahead, 151 here on Sports Talk 790.
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0: This date in Astros history is presented to you by Kaplan Sinus Relief. Breathe well, live well. 4-2 in 1985, the Astros beat the Montreal Expos. Jose Cruz would drive in two runs for then a franchise record for career RBIs with 783. He'd finish with 942, which is fourth in Major League or in club history behind Bagwell, Biggio, and Berkman. In fifth on that list, it's Jose Altuve with 911. Our mound matchup is brought to you by Morrow Mechanical Cooling and Heating. For the Rays today, they're going to go with a guy fresh out of the bullpen, out of the AAA, Mason Englert, 0-1 with a 3.96. He's the opener today. 12 appearances, one start for the Rays this year. ERA of 4.60 with six starts for AAA Durham. He was originally a fourth-round pick of the Rangers in 2018. Peter Lambert, 6-5 with a 3.51 ERA. He's 4-1 over his last seven starts. He started the opener of this homestand Monday against Minnesota, allowed four runs on five hits over 5 2/3 with three walks and four strikeouts. He allowed three home runs in the game. It was the most homers he'd allowed in a start this season. He got his first losing decision since mid-May. Josh Hader, by the way, is 3-0 with eight saves out of eight chances with an ERA of 0.64 in 14 appearances. He has 22 strikeouts in his 14 innings with an opponent batting average of .045. He's not allowed a hit in seven appearances since June the 21st. So, again, the starting pitchers will feature Peter Lambert and Mason Englert for Tampa. But, again, it is largely considered a bullpen game today for the Rays. Now, let's get you to a couple other things in the world of baseball when it comes to the Astros. Your batting leaders are brought to you by Trajan Wealth Management. Yordan Alvarez, first in home runs at 29, first in RBIs at 67, and second in average in American League at 324. He's hitting homers in back-to-back games, three of his last four, batting .625 with four home runs, 11 RBIs, and an OPS of almost 2,000 during that four-game span. He now has 199 career home runs for his career, obviously all as a Houston Astro. Our Hawkins Corporation pipeline to success, 4-run first inning for the Space Cowboys last night in Oklahoma City. They beat the Comets by a score of 7-5. The game went 6 innings. Shea Whitcomb went 2-for-4. Kevin Biggio 1-for-2 with a home run. Biggio has hit safely in 11 of his last 12 games, batting .341 during that time. Hawkins powers progress in the energy industry. Find out more at HawkinsCorp.com. Before we wrap things up, let's get you what's happening on the standings in the American League. Seattle is in first place at 46-44. The Rangers are a half game back at 45-44. The Astros find themselves 2.5 behind Seattle in the West at 44-47. As far as Tampa is concerned, they own the best record in the American League with a mark of 52-34. They are 4 better than the Yankees. As far as a wild card is concerned, the Astros will enter play 2 back of the third seed, Tampa, 3.5 behind the second seed, the Cleveland Guardians. And that's going to do it for today's edition of the Astros On Deck Show. I'm Matt Thomas. Thank you very much for listening. With a reminder, when the game is all said and done, I will be taking your phone calls on the 10th inning show. Let's get you to the ballpark now for the call of Robert Ford and Steve Sparks. Another rubber game, a chance to get another winning series. It's game 3 between the Rays and the Astros, and it's coming up shortly right here on your home for Houston Astros baseball with a Dana Brown conversation coming up in about 15 minutes right here on Sports Talk 790.
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40: Greetings from Daikin Park, where today the Houston Astros wrap up their three-game series with the Tampa Bay Rays. They picked up the 10-8 win over Tampa Bay yesterday to even up this series at the game apiece. Yordan Alvarez, three hits, two of them homers. The second of those home runs, a walk-off shot. He drove in six. Jose Altuve, a double and a triple. He scored three times as the Astros ended a two-game skid. Rays saw their win streak end at nine games. Let's take a look at today's pitching matchup brought to you by Houston Methodist, leading medicine. Peter Lampert gets the ball for the Astros today, coming off a loss in the first game of this homestand back on Monday against the Twins, but he's been solid for the Astros. 13 starts, a 3.51 ERA.
41: It's a good word for it. He's been solid. He's been consistent. He's kept the Astros in just about every one of his starts, so you hope that he can go out there and give you six innings. Lambert gives you a great shot, and I think if I'm a starting pitcher on this team, I'm thinking, you know, if we can just kind of keep this one close, Yordan Alvarez is sure to get an at bat at some point.
40: We'll be back with more of Astro Launch right after this.
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40: Welcome back. Houston, today's game brought to you by Prize Picks, the official daily sports partner of the Houston Astros. Well, the Astros came back yesterday from a five-run deficit to walk off the Tampa Bay Rays, and we've seen the Astros show more comeback ability of late. Obviously, the offense has a lot to do with that, but you got to credit the bullpen as well. Hunter Brown did not have the sort of outing we're used to seeing from him, only wound up going four innings and giving up the seven runs, but then the bullpen came in, five innings of one-run baseball to give the Astros a chance at the comeback.
3: You're right. I mean, it's those guys. AJ Blueball has been fantastic at getting a little deeper into these ball games when the starters aren't able to go very deep to give the Astros a chance late. And the Astros have proven, Robert, in the last 3 weeks, they're scoring late in games. That's a great sign for a team. Always gives you hope in the dugout.
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40: 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And welcome back to Daikin Park. Pleased to be joined by Astros general manager Dana Brown. And Dana saw another spectacular performance by Yordan Alvarez in yesterday's ball game with the two home runs, including the walk-off. I mean, just such a special player. Think about it. He came into the second game of this homestand 0 for his last 16, and now he's 10 for his last 16 since then. I mean, just remarkable what he's able to do.
9: Yeah, when you have a bat like that, it's always a quick turnaround, and it's just good to see. You know, it's unbelievable that we only had him for 48 games last year, but he's been just an aircraft carrier for us this year with the power that he's showing. He's actually, you know, he's having great at-bats. He's hitting over 320. He's fun to watch right now, really fun to watch, and I can't wait for him to get to the plate. You know, I'm glad he's hitting in that two hole and he gets back around to him real quick. So, fun to watch, and, hope he continues.
40: Trade deadline is August 2nd. What are you guys looking at right now, and what are the conversations like with other teams at this point, less than a month away?
9: Yeah, mainly quick phone calls, text messages here and there, you know, trying to figure out what other teams are looking for, what their needs are. And so, we're locked in just to get more offense in the outfield. That's, our main goal, if we can get, a little bit more offense out there. If you can get a relief pitcher, maybe a starter, maybe one of the starters could come from your group in the minor leagues. But, we're locked in to, making this team better, and we'll do whatever we have to do.
40: I know the last couple of years there's been talk about the trade deadline with the Astros looking to add, whether or not they had enough in the farm system to potentially make one or multiple moves that you might want to make. How are you feeling about the farm system potentially now, and where you sit in terms of what you have available to potentially move without harming your big league club, whether it be now or in the future?
9: Yeah, I mean, we have players. We get called about our players quite often. You try not to trade the ones that you feel are going to be really big time, and so those are tough to move. Sometimes you may have to move one of them, but we try to avoid that. But as I mentioned, we'll try to do whatever we could to make this team better. But we don't want to be in the business of mortgaging the farm or mortgaging the future, for just a little return this year. So we want to be mindful of that. But at the end of the day, we'll focus on what this team needs, and we'll do whatever we have to do to get better.
40: When it comes to the pitching side of it, how much do the potential additions that you could have later this month factor into kind of your calculus and maybe taking more of a wait-and-see approach when it comes to acquiring pitching?
9: Yeah, I mean, the pitching, as you mentioned, getting Blanco back, that would be massive, of course, and then getting Wesneski back as well. Those are two big arms that factor right now in our pitching. And so getting those guys back would be like trade acquisitions itself. And so those are big moves for us. We're looking forward to both guys coming back. Both guys are throwing the ball well right now. And, Blanco's a little ahead of Wesneski. And getting Blanco back would be big for this rotation. And so when you can acquire those type of guys that are in the system already that are coming back off the IL, those are massive. And remember, Blanco in 2024 really carried us for a large part of the season. He was big. He was giving us quality start after quality start. And so getting him back would be really big for us because when we pitch, we win. We're in the ball game in the first six innings, I like our chances. And so that's when you're going to get on the run, when you get all your pitching back, and when the jobs are really difficult to come by that's when you're getting better. And right now, if you think about how difficult it is, we have Javier in the pen right now. So that's the goal, improve the pitching, because pitching can take you a long way.
40: All right, we'll have more with Astros General Manager Dana Brown right after this.
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40: And welcome back once again, joined by Astros General Manager Dana Brown before the Astros wrap up this homestand against the Tampa Bay Rays. You talked right before the break about Christian Javier and him being in the bullpen. What kind of went into the conversations and the thought process with deciding that when Javier came back the last few days that he would be working out of the pen?
9: Yeah, simply because we have some moving pieces in our rotation. You know, we're really locking in on Burrows and, you know, his starts and, you know, what we could do to get him better. You know, when you have guys like Blanco coming back, you know, you have to think about that. You have Wesneski coming back. You have Javier, who's pitched out of the pen, you know, in the postseason before. And so he understands that, knows what that's all about. He gave us two really good innings last night, kept the game at bay, gave us a chance to, you know, come back and win it. So having a guy like that who can start or go to the pen, as he's shown in the postseason in the past, that's a valuable guy to have. And so we felt like, you know, we would be confident sticking him in the pen if we had to, and we feel good about him being in a rotation. So we're going to try to do whatever's best for this team. And, you know, we're not saying he's not going to start the rest of the year, but we are saying that we want all of our best pieces with this club so that we can run off, get on a run.
40: I know you've looked to go to a six-man rotation. Could you still see that happening even with the favorable schedule moving forward here with the off days coming up?
9: Yeah, there's a chance that, you know, whenever you play 12 or more games in a row, that's an opportunity to probably go to a six-man so you can get your guys a breather, particularly when it gets to, you know, later in the season, say late July, say early August, the dog days of August. You know, you want to protect your guys and you want to, you know, give them a breather and give them a chance to recover. And so when they start to pile up those innings, that's when you want to think about it. And this is a case where, you know, we get into a run where it's 13, 12 or more. We're probably going to go to a six-man at that point and we'll adjust.
40: One guy who was moved out of the rotation was Kaiwei Tung. He got option this past week, but then option got rescinded, a right knee sprain for Tung. I know you guys were talking about having him pitch out of the bullpen when he was sent down. What's the latest on his injury, and do you have an idea of when we might see him pitching in games again?
9: Yeah, he's going to throw a bullpen on Tuesday, and then depending on how he feels, you know, we'll try to schedule or start to think about scheduling a rehab outing. But right now, you know, you have this situation where sometimes these guys, you know, when they're playing, you know, in games, and they're going through different things, and they're struggling with maybe some soreness. You know, in this case, it was soreness in his knee, and you didn't know about it. So you don't know about it, and then all of a sudden, you know, you want to make a move, and, you know, you get this soreness, and you know, say, oh, this might be an IL. And so those are the situations that you kind of run into, because these guys will run through a wall. You know, they'll play hurt, they'll play injured, they'll play tired. And sometimes, you know, these guys forget to tell us, like, hey, I may need a breather here. You know, I got my knee, it's barking, or my lower back is a little stiff, you know. But these guys, they try to grind through it, and I give them credit. You know, they show a lot of grit. But sometimes it's probably better to just, you know, say, hey, you know what, I'm going through a little something right now, and then we can make an adjustment, you know, as the front office and the coaching staff. But ultimately, we want to get him back, get him going. There's a chance he could come back in the pen, particularly when our rotation is, like, filling up with guys like Blanco and Wesneski coming back. He was really, really good out of the pen, and so we may see him out of the pen in the future.
3: 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Always good to chat with you. Thanks for joining us.
9: Absolutely. Let's go, Astro fans. Let's get this series win today.
3: All right. We'll be back with more of Astro Launch right after this.
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10: All right, let's do this. We're live from the Houston Methodist broadcast booth at Daikin Park in Houston, Texas. It's time for Astros baseball. Get out those scorecards. Here's today's starting lineups. First for the Rays. Tampa Bay will lead off with Yandy Diaz. He's the DH. Batting second at first base, Jonathan Aranda. Junior Caminero, the third baseman, bats third. Batting cleanup, Cedric Mullins Jr. He's the center fielder. Batting fifth, Chandler Simpson, the left fielder. At shortstop, Ben Williamson, he bats sixth. Batting seventh, the right fielder, Victor Mesa Jr. Richie Palacios, the second baseman, bats eighth. And batting ninth, doing the catching, Hunter Fiducia. That's Diaz, Aranda, and Caminero, followed by Mullins, Simpson, and Williamson. Then it's Mesa, Palacios, and Fiducia. And doing the pitching for the Rays is 26-year-old right-handed pitcher Mason Englert. Now for the Astros. Houston leads off with second baseman Jose Altuve. Batting second, Yordan Alvarez. He's the DH. In the third spot, Isak Paredes. He's the third baseman. At first base, Christian Walker batting fourth. Batting fifth, Lamont Wade Jr., the left fielder. Cam Smith will play right field and bat sixth. Batting seventh, Taylor Trammell, the center fielder. Shortstop, Nick Allen bats eighth, and batting ninth, doing the catching, Christian Vasquez. That's Altuve, Alvarez, and Paredes, followed by Walker, Wade, and Smith. Then it's Trammell, Allen, and Vasquez, and doing the pitching for the Astros with a record of 6-5, Peter Lambert. Well, the first pitch right after this.
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17: 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It's a way to give back. 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
1: This copyrighted broadcast is presented by authority of the Houston Astros LLC. It may not be reproduced or retransmitted in any form, and the accounts and descriptions of this game may not be disseminated without the express written consent of the Astros. Take it away, Robert.
2: Thank you, Steve. And it is right-hander Peter Lambert on the mound for the Astros. 6-5, 3.51 ERA in 13 starts, 74 in the third innings, 57 hits, 31 walks, 68 strikeouts. League batting 209 against a 29-year-old from San Dimas, California. Lost his last start Monday against the Twins, giving up 4 runs in 5 2/3 innings in that ball game. His first loss in 7 starts.
1: A lot of pitches. He's equally good against righties and lefties, maybe even better against lefties. So that's a good sign for Peter Lambert, the righty.
2: Yandy Diaz will lead things off, right-handed hitting DH. Got the day off yesterday. He's been dealing with a left shoulder issue. And the first pitch of the ball game is fouled back to the screen. First pitch brought to you by Daikin, proud to help listeners stay comfortable indoors while perfecting the air we share. Lambert making his second career start against the Rays. The other one was back in 2023. The 0-1 swing and a miss. Got a fastball by him down and in. And it's quickly 0-2 on Diaz. 2 straight fastballs to start.
1: 94 degrees outside, 73 degrees inside.
2: The 2-strike pitch. And that is in there for strike 3. And Diaz is down on 3 pitches. Good morning, good afternoon, and good night to start the ball game. All 3 fastballs, that last one at the knees.
1: Yeah, too close to challenge, I would imagine, for Yandy Diaz. But also, you could argue, too close to take.
2: So one out, nobody on for Jonathan Aranda. Left-handed hitting first baseman. 7th in the AL with a .287 average. 6th with a .390 on base percentage. 13 homers, 58 RBIs. First pitch, and that smack fouling out of playoff to the left. Rays had 4 players named to the All-Star team yesterday. Aranda was certainly a notable omission. However, we've already started to see players say they aren't going to participate. One of those who's not participating, first baseman in the American League, Vladimir Guerrero Jr. 0-1, swing and a miss, tied him up with a fastball in, and it's nothing and 2. So Guerrero not playing. He's been dealing with a back issue much of the year. Could open the door for Aranda to be added to the American League squad. All-Star game is a week from Tuesday. Here's the 0-2. And that's flared in the air to left. Moving to his right is Wade. He's under it, and he makes the catch 2 away.
1: All right, Robert, here's the defense in the outfield from left to right for the Astros. It's Wade Jr., Trammell, and Smith. Infield, Paredes at third. Allen's at shortstop again. Altuve at second. Walker at first. And Vasquez is catching.
2: 2 out, nobody on for Junior Caminero. Right-handed hitting third baseman. He's homered in each of the first 2 games of this series and has gone deep in 8 of his last 9 games. First pitch, and that's a breaking ball outside. Caminero, 5th in the AL with a .291 average, 8th with a .379 on base percentage. 26 home runs, 2nd most in the AL to Yordan, tied for 7th with 56 driven in, the 1-0. And that is outside. Caminero held on the swing. That's according to Jansen Visconti at first. Andy Fletcher, the crew chief, the second base umpire. Alex Tosi at third. Behind the plate, Corey Blazer. Caminero in the driver's seat ahead 2-0. Lambert works from the third base side of the rubber, delivers. Swing and a miss. Got him to chase a sweeper, darting off the plate away. And it's 2-1.
1: That's what it did. It darted. Very sharp breaking sweeper. Usually you think a sweep is more of a rolling type breaking ball.
2: Caminero elected a starter at third base for the American League in the All-Star game. 2-1. Swing and a miss. Another sweeper darting away. And it's 2-2. Caminero started at third last year for the American League in the All-Star game as well. 2-2. Swing and a miss. Chase 3 straight sweepers running off the plate. And the side is retired. 1-2-3 first for Peter Lambert with a couple of punch-outs. And after a half inning, Rays nothing, Astros coming up.
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2: No score between the Astros and Rays. Bottom of the first. Mason Englert on the mound for Tampa Bay. Recall today for his third stint in the big leagues this season. He's 0-1 with a 3.96 ERA in 12 games, one start for the Rays. Also has a save. 25 innings, 30 hits, 6 walks, 19 strikeouts. He's been starting down at AAA Durham, 6 starts there. Jose Altuve will lead things off for the Astros, and the first pitch to him is taken for a strike on the inside corner. Altuve hitting .234, .311 on base percentage, 8 homers, 22 RBIs. Had a triple and a double yesterday, also drew a couple of walks. Scored 3 runs. The 0-1. Swing and a miss. Changeup. And it's nothing and 2 to Altuve. Englert, this is the fourth consecutive season he's seen big league time. Originally got to the big leagues with the Tigers in 2023 as a Rule 5 selection from the Rangers organization. 0-2. Breaking ball spins outside, and it's a 1-2 count. Englert, the native of Forney, Texas, drafted out of Forney High School in the fourth round by the Rangers in 2018. They gave him a $1 million signing bonus to forego his commitment to Texas A&M. Works on the first base side of the rubber, delivers. And that's a ground ball left side to his left. Williamson, and he boots it. Altuve will reach first base safely without a throw. Williamson going to his left, clanked it, and it trickled off to his right.
1: Taylor Walls, the usual shortstop for the Rays, very sure-handed. And the first chance that Williamson gets, not so good.
2: So the error charge to Williamson. Altuve aboard for Yordan. Yordan Alvarez, 2 homers yesterday, including the walk-off winner in the bottom of the ninth. Batting .324, that's second in the AL. Leads the majors with a .433 on base percentage. 29 home runs, leads the AL. One fewer than Kyle Schwarber for the major league lead. And he leads the majors with 67 runs batted in after driving in 6 yesterday. Infield place in the pole. Englert delivers. And that's over 4. Strike with a fastball. The Rays wanted to give a couple of their starters a bit of extra rest. So they had kind of penciled this day as being somewhat of a bullpen game, although Englert is a little more stretched out than your typical starter in a bullpen game. The 0-1. That is just inside, a ball and a strike. They want to give Shane McClanahan and Griffin Jacks some extra time. McClanahan coming back from injury. Jacks has been a reliever much of his big league career, but moved into the starting rotation during this season. Outfield straightaway and deep. A 1-1. It's outside, 2 balls and a strike. The walk-off home run for Yordan yesterday was the second of his career. He also had one in 2022 against the Royals, and that walk-off was also on July 4th. And Yordan Alvarez, the first player in Major League history to have multiple walk-off home runs on the 4th of July in his career. 2-1. Curveball whacked foul into the seats off to the left. And it's 2-2 still. Now Alvarez also with his 26th career multi-homer game yesterday. That's second most in Astros history. One more than Lance Berkman had in an Astros uniform. Jeff Bagwell, 31 multi-homer games for Houston. Two. It's high, missed with a fastball at 93, and it's a full count.
6: So these are the situations that the Astros have forced the other teams into having to pitch to Yordan Alvarez over and over, getting guys on in front of him.
2: Altuve edges off first base, held on there by Aranda. He's going the 3-2, swing and a miss, got him on the breaking ball, throw down to second, sails into center field, and Altuve will prance on the third. A bad throw by Hunter Verducha. Altuve didn't have the best jump, but that throw over the head of Williamson, and Jose picks up the steal, his second and four attempts on the year, and then gets to third on the error by the catcher Verducha, the second error here in the first inning for the Rays.
6: I think the best thing that Altuve did was, as he was sliding, he was looking to the right, out towards center field, to see if the ball might get away, and it did.
2: So the infield will come in, the strikeout of Alvarez, the first out of the inning. No score, bottom of the first. Now it's Isak Paredes. Center fielder Mullen shades him to pull. Pitch on the way. And Paredes ropes it, but hooks it foul into the seats down the left field line. Paredes hitting 251, 347 on base percentage. 11 homers, 46 runs batted in for Isak. Had an RBI single as part of that big comeback for the Astros yesterday. Astros were down 7-2 after 3.5 and won 10-8. The 0-1. And that's lifted shallow right over toward the line. Long run for Mesa. He's there, makes the catch. Altuve fakes the tag as he went about a quarter of the way down the line. Mesa, strong throw in, and Altuve goes back. And that is the second out. So now the Rays can back up on the infield with Christian Walker standing in.
6: Well, ordinarily, with two outs, you would take a chance. But the Astros saw Victor Mesa Jr.'s arm in last night's game, and he's got a cannon out there. That was a bullet that he threw, one hopping into Verducha.
2: So Altuve at third, two out for Walker. Right-handed hitting first baseman. Pitch on the way. Bounce foul up the third baseline right by Altuve, strike one. Walker hitting 238, 312 on base percentage, 19 homers. Tied for seventh in the AL with 56 runs batted in. Rubber game of this three-game series. Rays winning Friday, Astros winning yesterday. 0-1. Curveball swing and a miss. Nothing in two. 75 miles an hour on that curve from Mason Engler.
6: He can throw it slower than that. He's throwing a curveball down to 60 miles per hour this year.
2: That's more like an Ephus pitch.
6: It is.
2: And it's that slow. 0-2. It's high. Fastball, 1-2.
6: He's kind of messing around in the bullpen one day, and his pitching coach, Kyle Snyder, said, hey, you could use that. So he has. He'll drop a curveball in there in the low 60s.
2: Altuve, the walking lead off third. 1-2 to Walker. In tight. Walker held up on the swing. That's confirmed by Jansen Visconti at first, and the count is even. Before this season, Engler, at least since he had gotten to the big leagues, really hadn't started a whole lot, but starting at AAA this year and second starting the big leagues this year. 2-2. Curveball outside. Did he go around? He did not. Came close, but the count is now full. So that curveball was 70, and that is officially classified as not just a curve, but as a slow curve.
6: He'll show them.
2: Altuve leads off third, two out. No score, 3-2. And Walker pops it foul, and that'll reach the seats behind home. Count remains full. Rays picking up Englert from the Tigers in a trade before spring training began last year. It was after the Tigers had DFA'd Englert get him off the 40-man roster. Sent a minor league pitcher, Drew Summers, who's now up in the big leagues with Detroit. In that deal, did Tampa Bay. Right-hander set at the belt. 3-2 to Walker. Down, did he go around? He did, says the first base umpire, Jansen Visconti. Tried to hold up on the breaking ball, but couldn't. And the side is retired. 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
2: 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Robert Ford, Steve Sparks, producer engineer Aaron Rabel, the Daikin Park as we begin the second inning. No score between the Astros and Rays. Peter Lambert, an impressive first inning. 1-2-3, two strikeouts on 11 pitches. Faces Cedric Mullins, first pitch to him. And Mullins takes a strike over the outer third. Left-handed hitting center fielder for the Rays. Mullins batting .215, .295 on base percentage, 10 homers, 29 runs batted in. Here's the 0-1. Swing and a miss, tied him up inside. And it's quickly nothing and two on Mullins.
11: Lambert credits moving to the third base side of the rubber with his success against lefties this year, and he's been great against left-handed hitters.
2: Already has six swings and misses in this game. That's through just 13 pitches. The 0-2. Swing and a foul back to the screen. Got a fastball in. And it's nothing and two still.
11: That's one thing I think Lambert does as well as anybody is throw lefties inside. He gets it in there. And he thinks that angle from the third base side helps him.
2: 0-2. Bounces that one in there, the slider. And it's a 1-2 count. Astros in their alternate dark blue tops with the rainbow panels on the sides, the white pants. Rays, the road gray pants, wearing their powder blue tops today. They had worn their navy tops first two games. 1-2. And that's popped up foul and out of play behind home. 1-2 still. Rays couldn't wear their navy tops today, but the Astros wearing their dark blue tops. They look too similar. Home team gets first dibs, obviously, on what jersey, and if the road team's jersey is too close to the home team one, then the road team is the one that has to make the adjustment. 1-2 is popped up on the infield. Foul ground, first baseline, Christian Walker racing in. Now Yiner Diaz going out, calling for it. Actually, that's Vasquez. Vasquez makes the catch, and that's out number one. Vasquez able to get there quickly as he and Walker exchange a high five before heading back to their positions.
11: That Walker with a left-handed batter was playing deep at the very back of the dirt, so he had a long way to go.
2: So one out, nobody on for Chandler Simpson, left-handed hitting left fielder, seeing his first action in this series. He was scratched from Friday's lineup because he had injured two fingers on his right hand the day before. First pitch is outside on a head-first slide in Kansas City on Thursday. His right index and middle fingers were a little sore. Very precautionary, according to Kevin Cash, and then wasn't in the lineup yesterday. Great speed, Simpson, the 1-0. That slap foul out of play off to the left. On the year, batting .278, .317 on base percentage. No home runs, 16 runs batted in for Simpson, who has stolen 20 bases in 31 attempts this year. Paredes in on the grass, a few steps at third. The 1-1. And that's hit foul again, out of play off to the left. 93 on that fastball, 1-2.
12: Simpson, a left-handed batter, knows his limitations, so he studied Tony Gwynn and Rod Carew and players like that to try to go the other way, just slap it and use his speed.
2: Still has yet to hit a home run as a big leaguer. This is his second season. 1-2. Down and away, and actually it was a foul tip as he checked his swing there, and apparently the bat made contact with the baseball, trickled behind Vasquez. So the count remains 1-2. Simpson, 25 years old, from Atlanta, played at Georgia Tech. 1-2. And that's down and away. Missed with a changeup, 2-2. Simpson was a second-round pick of the Rays out of Georgia Tech back in 2022. 2-2. And that is just outside, maybe a little low in a full count. Last couple of pitches haven't missed by a ton. Corey Blazer's gotten him right. 3-2. And that's whacked past Lambert and into center, a base hit for Simpson. So speed aboard for the Rays with one away.
12: Simpson with 20 stolen bases this year. He's gotten caught 11 times.
2: And tied for fourth in the American League in steals, and the 11th caught stealings leads the AL. Simpson at first base, one out for Ben Williamson, right-handed hitting shortstop, batting .238, .313 on base percentage, two home runs, 21 driven in. Lambert, a throw over to first, Simpson back with a dive.
12: The Rays stole six bases in that game yesterday and lost. I think that can't happen very often. It's already happened twice this year. Yankees did it just last month.
2: Long set. Now the pitch. And there's a strike on the outside corner. Yankees in a bad way right now.
12: Are they ever?
2: And it coincides with the Rays getting hot. Rays had their 9-game win streak end yesterday. Yankees have now lost 8 of their last 9. They're 4 games behind the Rays in the AL East. 0-1. And that's off the plate away. It's a ball and a strike. And the Twins have a 6-0 lead over the Yankees in the 7th inning in the Bronx. It's not often that the Twins win series against the Yankees, yeah. A team that has had their number in the regular season and postseason over the last couple of decades.
12: So Jazz Chisholm came out of that game early.
2: Did he really? 1-1. There's a strike on the outside corner of the fastball. Looked like Simpson was trying to go there, but maybe didn't get the read that he wanted. So after taking a couple of steps, shut it down. Lambert doing a good job, just trying to vary his time. So home plate, holding the ball, trying to combat the running game any way he can. There he goes. The 1-2 is outside, thrown into second by Vasquez on a hop, not in time. It was to the shortstop side of the base and bounced. And so Chandler Simpson picks up his 21st steal. And when you have a base stealer like a Chandler Simpson, you know, as a catcher like Vasquez, you just have to get rid of it as quickly as you can. So a man in scoring position in a scoreless ball game, one out, top of the second. It's a 2-2 count to Ben Williamson. Lambert delivers. Swing and a foul back to the screen on the breaking ball. That sweeper running away, and it's still a 2-2 count. .29 pitches for Lambert. 21 of them strikes.
12: A big part that the Rays have won at 9 of their last 10 games is their ability to hit with runners in scoring position.
2: 2-2. Swing and a miss. Sweeper gets him. And down goes Williamson. The third strikeout for Lambert. 2 away.
12: Sweeper's his best pitch right now. The righties are having a hard time with it.
2: So Simpson still at second base with two out for Victor Mesa Jr., left-handed hitting right fielder, batting 176 in 27 games, 279 on base percentage. Three homers, nine driven in. Pitch by Lambert, and it sails high. Fastball at 94, ball one. Mesa windmills the bat. He's ready. Simpson the lead off second. Lambert looks back at him. Now the 1-0. And that's fouled over the screen. A ball and a strike. Astros, after this game, finish up the first half before the All-Star break with six on the road. Start a three-game series in D.C. against the Nationals tomorrow night. Off day Thursday. Then go to Arlington for three with the Rangers beginning Friday. The Rays, meanwhile, we were talking about the Yankees, four games behind Tampa Bay. Rays head home after this, and they start a four-game series with the Yankees tomorrow and then welcome in the Mariners to finish up the first half. 1-1 and tight 2-1. Let's pause 10 seconds for station identification on the Houston Astros Radio Network.
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2: Simpson at second for the Rays. Two outs, no score, top of the second. The 2-1 to Victor Mesa Jr. is off the plate away, a changeup. And Mesa with a 3-1 count. Richie Palacios on deck. Lambert hunched over as he looks in to Vasquez. Now straightens up and comes set. Hands above the belt. Here's the 3-1. That's high, ball four. So Lambert, who has been pounding the strike zone for the most part, walks Mesa on five pitches. And that'll get Josh Miller out of the dugout. He saw something he wanted to address.
14: Talking about the Rays playing the Yankees upcoming. They've won four out of five against New York already this year. So you start thinking about tiebreakers and head-to-head matchups. They just win two or three more. They're in business in that division.
2: Right. 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Josh Miller headed back to the first base dugout. So Simpson at second. Mesa at first. He also runs pretty well. And Richie Palacios at the plate. Left-handed hitting second baseman. A two-run homer yesterday as part of a two-for-four day. Batting 233, 332 on base percentage. Two homers, 24 driven in. First pitch. And that misses down for ball one.
14: Right now is a good time for an inside move if you're the pitcher. So they can't go on first movement if they are thinking about a double steal.
2: The 1-0. Swing and a miss. Big cut at a changeup. Thought he was getting the express and he got the local. It's 1-1. Lambert delivers. Breaking ball, grounded up the middle. Altuve to his right. He fields, shovels to second for the force, and the side is retired. So Peter Lambert gives up a hit and a walk, but no runs. And we're through 1.5. Astros nothing, Rays nothing. Now this from your local station.
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2: 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Scoreless ball game, Astros and Rays, bottom of the second. Mason Englert gets set to face Lamont Wade Jr., left-handed hitting left fielder. Came off the IL yesterday as Wade had been out with a right hamstring strain, missed nearly a month. First pitch fouled back to the screen. Wade 4 for 15 in 5 games with the Astros. It's a .267 average, a home run and 4 RBIs for Wade, who the Astros picked up in early June after he had gotten released by the White Sox, had an opt-out, been playing at AAA Charlotte in the White Sox system. 0-1. That's upstairs. Did he go around? No swing, says Alex Tosi at first, and it's a 1-1 count. Wade, 32 years old, from Owings Mills, Maryland. Not far from Baltimore. 1-1. Breaking ball pop foul over the screen, and it's 1-2. I'd imagine he'll have some friends and family in attendance for the Astros' next series in D.C. Played his college baseball at the University of Maryland, which is just north of the nation's capital. 1-2. Swing and a miss. Got him on a changeup away. Wade strikes out. The third for Englert, and there's one away. Now it's Cam Smith's turn. Right-handed hitting right fielder, batting .220, .293 on base percentage, 11 homers, 32 driven in for Smith. The kick and the pitch. That bounces. Smith almost offered at it. He held up, says Jansen Viscani. Ball one. Astros trying to win for the sixth time in their last seven series. Lost their last series against the Twins to start this homestand, and a win today would give the Astros a .500 homestand. 1-0. And that's a little high. Two balls and no strikes. The kick and the pitch. And that's high again. 3-0 the count.
14: Give him the green light, I would. Of course, he can inflict damage, but he's 0 for 8 in this series. You want to get Cam going.
2: 3-0 delivery. Fastball strike on the inside corner. And it's 3-1. A pitch you probably don't want to swing at, even if you do have the green light.
14: And I think he did have the green light. Just wasn't something he liked. Of course, that's the only count, 3-0, where you have a pretty good chance to get a fastball, over 90%.
2: 3-1. And that misses high again. Ball four, is it? Hunter Fiducia challenges.
18: Catcher challenges to call a ball.
14: It's pretty close here.
2: I think this clipped the top of the zone. Yeah, Cam Smith's already putting his elbow guard back on, and yep, that's a strike.
18: Ball's overturned. Pitch is a strike. Tampa Bay has 2 challenges remaining.
2: It was funny. Cam, I think he knew that was a strike, and as soon as it was challenged, he started backpedaling toward home plate like, yeah, I'm pretty sure my at-bat's about to continue. He was putting on his elbow guard before Corey Blazer announced that it was a strike. Here's a 3-2. Swing and a dribbler foul behind home. Just got a piece of a cutter. Count still full.
14: So on 3-0, he got the fastball. 3-1, he got a changeup. 3-2, he gets the slider. So
12: 3-1, 3-2, 2-0. Those aren't fastball counts anymore.
2: Payoff pitch. And Smith hits it in the air pretty deep to right. Back on it is Mesa onto the warning track. Makes the catch. Maybe off the end of the bat a touch for Cam. Had a pretty good trajectory. But that is out number two. Now it's Taylor Trammell's turn. Left-handed hitting center fielder. Batting 257, 322 on base percentage. Three homers, 11 RBIs. Jake Meyer's option before the game yesterday. And it's been Taylor Trammell who started in center field since. The first pitch is over for a strike. Trammell out there yesterday and today. Figure to see Bryce Matthews getting some opportunities, or at least some increased opportunities in center field as well, with Myers' demotion. 0-1. And that's a little high. It's a ball and a strike. Scoreless ball game. Two out, no one on for the Astros. Last of the second. 1-1. Curveball down. And it's two balls and a strike.

0: kick and the pitch. Bounce foul off to the right. That evens up the count. Astros trying to get back to within two games of 500, 44 and 47 entering play today. After they beat the Twins on Tuesday, they were within two games of 500. But then lost their next two. 2-2. Awkward swing at a changeup away. Trammell strikes out and the side is retired. Four strikeouts for Englert through two innings. We head to the third. Astros nothing, Rays nothing.
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4: The rubber game at Daikin Park, no score, top of the third inning. It's 9-1-2 for the Rays against Peter Lambert, who has struck out three through the first two innings. 38 pitches so far for Peter. It's Hunter Fiducia, the catcher, to lead things off from Lake Charles, Louisiana, not far away. Third baseman Paredes in third base. Here's the first pitch of the third inning. It's a breaking ball, and it missed low. The check swing by Fiducia. Fiducia with one homer and nine RBIs, a .231 average. Lefty that stands right on top of the plate. Here's the 1-0 from Lambert, and it's swung on and missed. Good slider underneath the swing, and it's 1-1.
0: Fiducia starting behind the plate, day game after a night game after playing yesterday.
4: 1-1 pitch is a breaking ball low, and it's two balls and one strike. That's one position that the Rays just never have really gotten down to their liking. Position, they haven't really had that stud, right? 2-1 pitch is outside, missed with the changeup. It's 3-1.
0: Well, Steve, Toby Hall is offended.
4: They had a chance to draft Buster Posey way back when. This one's fouled off to the left. It is 3-2, but they had the first pick, and they elected to take Tim Beckham with that selection, and we know what Buster Posey went on to be. But that would have been a great catcher in their system and maybe an organization changer. 3-2 is in on his hands and popped up. Left side of the infield, Paredes moseys back. He's got 2 feet on the back grass now. Just barely into left field off the dirt, and that's the first out.
0: Yeah, you think about all the great pitching the Rays have developed over the years, but you're right. They've never really had that really good frontline catcher.
4: Yeah, and they've had some good ones.
0: Uh-huh, sure.
4: Here's Yandy Diaz. Diaz struck out looking his last time up, just saw three pitches. Infielders are back, and they're spread out evenly. It's not a pull shift. First pitch breaking ball swung on and missed. But what did happen, there's a couple of trades involved. Tim Beckham ended up getting traded. That first pick of the draft never really worked out. He gets traded, and they get Tobias Myers. The 0-1 is a strike. And then
5: November, let me see, 2021, they trade Myers to get a 17-year-old Junior Caminero. So it ended up being okay in the long run. 0-2 pitch is fouled straight back. And it's kind of funny. I mean, he had just played 1 year in the Dominican Summer League, Junior Caminero. And I've got a buddy of mine, Robert, you know him, but I won't say his name. But he works for an organization, and that's all he does is he goes to the Dominican and scouts players over there. 0-2 pitch, swung on and missed. So three pitches again. Yandy Diaz, he strikes him out for the second time, and there's two outs.
0: Finished him off with that fastball up and in.
5: But his job is to find those Junior Camineros out there so the team he works for can win those player-to-be-named-later type deals in the trades. Here's Aranda. Flew out to left field his last time up. No score, top of the third. There's a ball hit deep to center field. Back on it, Trammell. He's at the wall, and he makes the catch. He did a little hop as he caught it and braced himself against the pads in front of the left center field bullpen, and that's the third out of the inning on the long fly ball by the first baseman, Aranda. It's a 1-2-3. We'll go to the bottom of the third. No score with the Rays and Astros.
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5: One for the Astros in the bottom of the third. No score with the Rays. And it's Nick Allen to start things off. Allen played a big role for the Astros in yesterday's game. Scored twice and got things percolating in the seventh inning before the Astros could turn the lineup over. He's batting eighth instead of ninth in this game. Mason Englert's pitched well so far. 26-year-old. Right-hander delivers the first pitch and swung on and missed. It's always funny, and we've done this with many pitchers through the years, when we look at their high school numbers. And, of course, most of these guys are otherworldly before they turn pro. There's another fastball. It's 0-2 with a swing and miss. And Englert, no different. You mentioned Forney High School up by Dallas. But his numbers are just ungodly. Here's the 0-2. Breaking ball got him. Strike three. Just needed three pitches. Five strikeouts now for the right-hander. That'll bring up Christian Vasquez, who bats for the first time in this series. So his senior year at Forney High School, Robert, 2018, he struck out 168 batters in 98 and a third innings. And you're just going, what? Who was he facing? That's 15.38 strikeouts per nine. And again, you're saying, who is he facing? Here's a pitch, and it's driven to right field. A base hit down the line. Christian Vasquez slaps it the other way, and it's a one-out single.
0: So he's been good at slapping that ball to the opposite field, Vasquez.
5: So those funny strikeout numbers aren't even as good as what Mason Miller is doing against the best players in the world this year. The closer for San Diego has 66 strikeouts and 35 and two-thirds. That's a better strikeout per nine than Englert had in high school. Here's Altuve. Reached on an error his last time up. Shows bunt, and it's tipped foul.
0: Here's something else Englert did at Forney High School his senior year there, 2018. He threw 55 and a third scoreless innings consecutively, which set a Texas State record. It was a third of an inning more than the consecutive scoreless inning streak of David Clyde for Houston Westchester High School over the 72 and 73 seasons.
5: Oh, one breaking ball is a strike.
0: David Clyde was the first overall pick in the 1973 draft, selected by the Rangers, and was rushed to the big leagues. The Rangers were trying to sell tickets their second year in Arlington, and Clyde was in the big leagues not too long after he graduated high school.
5: 0-2 pitch is outside.
0: Yeah, that's pretty good company. Talk about all the great high school players that have come, high school baseball players come through Texas, great pitchers. And Mason Englert, the longest ever scoreless inning streak in Texas high school baseball history.
5: Here's the 1-2.
4: Breaking ball hit hard into left field, and that is over the head of the left fielder Simpson and off the out-of-town scoreboard. Vasquez had to hold up. He couldn't really see it clearly. As Altuve pounds one to left field and puts runners on first and second.
0: Simpson, it would have been a tough play either way, but Simpson had a couple of more steps he could have gone before he got to that wall.
4: He didn't have time to go back anymore. It got on him so quickly. Here's the pitching coach now. And once again, and we talked about this earlier, a situation for Yordan Alvarez where the Rays have to pitch to him.
0: This mound visit brought to you by Insperity, the official HR sponsor of the Houston Astros. The right moves help teams succeed. How you HR matters.
5: Altuve had a good game offensively yesterday as well, didn't he? Had a double and a triple and a couple of walks.
0: Yeah, he scored three times, and it was Yordan who drove him in twice, including on the walk-off homer. Talk about getting traffic on ahead of Alvarez, who's leading the majors in RBIs coming into play today.
5: So Yordan steps in. No score in the ball game. And the outfielders are in Montgomery County. Here's the pitch. And it misses outside. That was a changeup. I think the meeting for the pitching coach said, we don't care if you're walking. One out, men on first and second. Here's the pitch. Breaking ball is low and in. Not even close. It's 2-0. Isak Paredes is on deck. So far this year, Yordan has been intentionally walked 13 times. That leads the majors. Barry Bonds in 2004 got intentionally walked 120 times. Here's the 2-0. And that missed outside. It's 3-0.
0: Being challenged by Fiducia.
5: Well, they better hope it's not one, to be honest with you.
0: And it's going to be a strike. That clipped the outside corner.
8: Ball's overturned. Camp has two remaining.
5: All right, it's 2-1. That might be bad news for Tampa.
0: Make you think, oh, I can get him out.
5: Yep. I've been there. Vasquez on second, Altuve on first. It's a 2-1 count to Yordan. Hitting 323 on the year. Here's the pitch, and he popped him up. Shallow left, here comes Simpson. Left fielder camped. Makes the catch, and there's two outs. Yordan 0 for 2.
0: Fastball top rail. Yordan getting under it a bit.
5: Here's Paredes. kind of a confidence builder for a young pitcher to get Yordan out in a situation like that.
0: Shoot, getting Yordan out is a confidence builder for an old pitcher.
5: Yeah.
0: That's just how good he is.
5: Paredes at the plate. He flew out to right his last time up. Scoreless game. Bottom of the third. First pitch to Isak. There's a breaking ball in there for a strike. Paredes with 21 RBIs last month. First base side of the rubber for the right-handed pitcher. Here's the pitch. Almost hit him.
0: One of the keys for the Rays during their nine-game win streak that ended yesterday was how well they did in these situations. They held opponents to 2-for-39 with runners in scoring position over their nine-game win streak.
5: Here's the 1-1 to Paredes. Break a ball strike. Slider caught the corner. It's 1-2.
0: Making some really good pitches here. Engler.
5: Paredes not afraid to hit with two strikes, though, is he?
0: He isn't. He'll battle you, sees the most pitches per plate appearance of any player in baseball.
5: Of course, the Rays know that as well as anybody.
0: A former member of the Tampa Bay Rays. They traded him at the deadline to the Cubs a couple of years ago.
5: The left fielder, Simpson, might have the heel of his cleats on the warning track right now. Here's the 1-2. Englert. Ground ball foul down the third base line. Still 1-2.
0: Simpson's so deep in left, he could order a drink at El Patente across the street right now if he wanted to.
5: He's fast enough, he could get back. Still no score. Here comes the 1-2 to Isak, and now Englert, the right-hander, steps off the back of the rubber. Christian Walker's on deck. Here's the 1-2. Slow breaking ball missed outside. And it's 2-2.
0: You talk about that slow curveball. That time coming in at 75 miles an hour.
5: The first time he threw one super slow, 60 miles per hour, was to a guy that was in his wedding. He kind of did it just to kind of break the ice. Here's the 2-2. Fastball grounded, and it hit Paredes in the batter's box, a dead ball. And it's still 2-2. So, yeah, a guy that was in his wedding party came up to the plate, so he threw him a pitch 60 miles per hour. It landed about a foot in front of home plate, but everybody got a good laugh out of it. Two balls and two strikes. Checks the runner. Here's the pitch. It's off the end of the bat. A squibber down the first baseline. Pitcher has it underhand.

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4: 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Houston Methodist is the official healthcare provider for the Astros. Houston Methodist, leading medicine. Top of the fourth inning, no score in the rubber game of this series. And it's Caminero to lead things off on his birthday. He's 23 today. Caminero named as the starter at third base for the American League All-Star Game. Pitches outside for the second year in a row. He is a young superstar in this game right now. He has 26 homers and 56 RBIs. Lambert delivers, and that's a grounder. Chopped to the left side. Paredes cuts across, and the third baseman makes the throw. And there's one out here in the fourth.
5: You know, you were talking earlier about that trade that Cleveland made with Tampa Bay for Tobias Myers before the 2022 season that netted the Rays Junior Caminero. As you said, he was 17 years old. He was their third choice, Tampa Bay. So in other words, it basically went like this. Can we have this guy? No. Can we have this guy? No. Can we have Junior Caminero? Okay. He's the third guy.
4: It's amazing. Here's Mullins swinging a miss on a curveball. You talk about how fortunate the Astros were to get Yordan Alvarez in that trade. Caminero, the same thing. Here's the 0-1. It's a bunt down the third baseline, charging, barehanded by Paredes, and he got him. How about that? Can't play it any better than that at third base. Speeding down the line, Mullins. They got him by a half of a step.
5: Tampa Bay Rays lead the majors in infield hits and bunt hits because of how much speed they have. But Paredes was up to the challenge there.
4: Take a little bit of a chance with the bare hand, but that's what you have to do to make that play. Now here's Simpson with two outs. Lambert trying to have a breezy inning here. Here's a bunt, and he swings through it. Simpson trying Paredes there. He was probably going to try to drag that one to first base, though, because Walker, the first baseman, was playing back.
5: Yeah, it looked like exactly what he was trying to do.
4: Oh, one pitch is a little bit outside.
5: And Paredes playing in on the grass still at third base in a good five or six steps.
4: No score, top of the fourth. Simpson with the single his last time up. Takes one low. It's 2-1.
5: You know, a lot of times, two outs, nobody on. They don't want you bunting, but Simpson, you know, he can steal second on the next pitch, so might as well, right?
4: Mm-hmm. 2-1 is high. He's more likely to single and steal a base than he is to double.
5: Exactly.
4: Lambert wants to challenge him here on 3-1. Vasquez sits right down the middle. Here's the pitch, and it's fouled into the Honda Club level to our left. And it's a full count. I just throw another heater. You pitch him away and play him away with a lot of guys like this. You just kind of slap the ball.
5: Very shallow in left field and center field.
4: Yeah. Here's the pitch, grounder up the middle. Nick Allen.

0: there, and he gets rid of it quickly in time to get Simpson for the third out of the inning. It's another 1-2-3 inning for Lambert. We'll go to the bottom of the fourth in Houston. It's the Rays nothing and the Astros nothing. Now this from your local station.
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0: We're at the bottom of the fourth inning at Daikin Park. No score. It's 4-5-6 for the Astros, beginning with Kristen Walker, who struck out his last time up. On the mound, Mason Englert. Just got called back up today. And he's making the most of it so far. He's held the Astros down through the first three. Astros did have a couple of base runners last inning, but stranded. Walker will try to get things going. First pitch to Christian. Is slugged the other way. That's got a chance. And that is out of here. Second row in right field for Walker. And the Astros take the lead on his 20th home run of the season. That's 5 years in a row now Kristen Walker has 20 or more home runs.
4: Big key to Walker's resurgence this season has been taking the ball to right and right center field. And not just hitting it that way, but going that way with authority. Hadn't driven in a run in his last five games. That had to feel good.
0: Lamont Wade Jr., the batter. So the Astros break the ice. First pitch is a strike. Daniel's Jewelers is your proud trip around the diamond sponsor. 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Whoa, what a swing. 0-1 to Wade. And he catches the outside corner with a changeup, and it's 0-2.
4: Kind of jolt a pitcher, can it?
0: I think so.
4: Kind of cruising. I mean, did have to pitch out of some, around some traffic earlier, but then you give up that leadoff home run.
0: Yep. Here's the 0-2. Grounder to the right side. First baseman's got it as it just skimmed toward him. Aranda takes it himself. Three unassisted. That'll bring up Cam Smith with one out. Cam flew out to right his last time up. He's 0-for-9 in the series. That's the fifth home run given up by Englert this year in about 28, 29 innings. First pitch, breaking ball is a strike.

0: 0-1 from the right-hander, misses outside. Detroit and Texas are playing in Arlington this afternoon. Detroit has taken a 2-1 lead in the top of the fourth. Here's the 1-1 to Cam Smith. Takes one outside just off the dish. Pretty good take right there. That's the pitch that is really hurt Cam Smith in the early going. And he laid off it there. That's a good sign. Now he asks for timeout. It's a tough pitch, man. That slider comes out looking just like the fastball and just breaks off the corner. Here's the 2-1. It's sky high. On the infield, first baseman Aranda, just to the right of the pitcher's mound, makes the catch above his cap for the second out of the inning.
1: Notice Cam's been getting under some balls last couple of days.
0: Here's Trammell. Struck out his last time up. Just when Trammell might lull you to sleep, he hits a screamer to right, doesn't he?
1: That's right.
0: He can hit some screaming home runs. First pitch breaking ball is a strike, and he taps his helmet. He wants to challenge.
2: Batter's challenge with the call strike.
1: And he thought it was low, and he's correct. He's going to win this. Just below the knees.
0: And he wins the challenge. So it's a one ball, no strike count. Both teams with both of their challenges left. Two outs, nobody on. 1-0 lead for Houston. Here's the 1-0 to Trammell. Swing and a miss there. Cut fastball. And it's 1-1. Here's the 1-1. Change up, and that's a strike on the outside corner. And it's 1-2. Trammell said he spent most of the offseason trying to get started earlier. Like when he looked back at some film, some footage of last year, that he was late. So he wanted to get everything started a little sooner. And it's a little different with every pitcher. Here's the 1-2. Got him upstairs. Strike three on the high fastball. That'll do it for the Astros here in the fourth, but to get the leadoff homer by Walker, they take the lead 1-0 as we go to the fifth.
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0: 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Christian Walker homering in the bottom of the fourth inning. Peter Lambert has allowed a hit and a walk so far. First pitch to Ben Williamson is a strike at the knees on the outside corner. 92 on the two-seamer. Williamson struck out his first time up. That home run by Walker last inning was the 10th home run hit in this series between the two teams. 0-1. That's just off the outside corner, is it? It's being challenged by Vasquez. He's going to lose this, unfortunately, for the Astros. That pitch is indeed outside.
1: Confirmed. Houston has one remaining.
0: Pitch missed the outside corner by just under an inch. So it's a 1-1 count to Williamson. But yeah, 5 home runs in this series by the Astros, 5 by the Rays. 1-1. That's down and away, 2 balls and a strike.
2: Last 10 games for the Rays, they've hit 21 homers. The reason why they're 9-1 in those 10.
0: Yeah, they've really picked it up with the long ball. Had been one of the most homer-starved teams before this stretch. This ball's lined over the leap of Paredes and into left field for Williamson. Over quickly, Wade. Williamson a big turn at first, but he'll put on the brakes as Wade fires it back in. And Ben Williamson with a leadoff single, the first hit for the Rays, or the second hit for the Rays. It comes here in the fifth inning.
2: See Christian Walker, the first baseman, go back up that throw coming into second base. That was a good job. Everybody's got a place to go on every play.
0: Here's Victor Mesa Jr. He walked his first time up. Paredes hit on the grass at third. Middle infield back shaded to pull. Walker holding on at Williamson's. Now Lambert steps off and looks Williamson back. 5-for-6 stealing bases this season. And now time called at the plate by the home plate umpire, Corey Blazer, but it looks like we're good to go now.
2: So he's got 7 different pitches. He's thinking about which pitch can I get a ground ball with.
0: Lob throw over to first base. Williamson dives back. Rays with 6 steals in yesterday's ball game. We're not caught once. Long set. There goes the runner. No, he fakes the go. Swing and a miss at a high fastball. Williamson took a couple of steps like he was going towards second and then stopped.
2: Pitches that can get the ground ball double plays. Of course, the two-seamer, that sinker. They could jam him, get inside, and maybe get a ground ball that way. Of course, a slider will get a ground ball.
0: Long set. Now the 0-1. Runner goes. Pitch is hit foul and into the seats off to the left. Nothing and 2 to Mesa. And Williamson will make his way back to first base.
2: Well, it's a good thing he fouled it because it was a great jump. It may have been the hit and run. Figuring that Lambert was going to throw a strike there.
0: I'm probably trying to get Mesa going. Hitting 176. 0-2. In tight. Missed with a fastball as Mesa turned out of the way.
2: That's my favorite thing about Lambert, though, is how well he pitches lefties inside. That's not easy.
0: Yeah, to throw inside to your glove side for a right-handed pitcher to a left-handed hitter. That sails off the plate away with a fastball, evens the count. Astros in the nation's capital for 3 beginning tomorrow night. All night games against the Nationals, 5:45 first pitches tomorrow, Tuesday, and Wednesday. Mike Burrows against Miles Michaelis tomorrow night. There goes the runner. 2-2 is low. Thrown into second by Vasquez on the bounce. Allen unable to grab it. It trickles in the center. Backed up by Trammell. If Allen holds on to that baseball, pretty good shot at Williamson at second base, even on the bounce. But instead, Williamson picks up his 6th steal of the year.
2: A second throw in a row by Yiner that's ended up coming short, and that was kind of that tricky hop, really close to Allen. He could come up with it cleanly.
0: So a full count, man in scoring position, nobody out for the Rays. Payoff pitch to Mesa. And that is hammered, but hooking down the right field line and foul into the Honda club level. Mesa crushed that, but the count remains full. 1-0 Astros, tying run in scoring position for Tampa Bay. Lambert straightens up as he comes set. Another 3-2 to Mesa. Bounce foul off to the right. Hits off the screen in front of the Astros dugout. 7 pitches seen here by Victor Mesa Jr. The rest of the pitching matchups for that series against the Nationals. Tuesday, Tetsuya Mai against lefty Andrew Alvarez. And then it's Spencer Arrighetti Wednesday against lefty Foster Griffin. 3-2. Fouled back to the screen. We'll do it again at 3-2. Challenged him with a 95-mile-an-hour fastball there. 3 straight fouled off by Mesa.
2: They love the whiff here. Not allowing the runner to advance.
0: Williamson off second. 3-2. Swing and a miss. Gets the whiff on the changeup. That's the 5th strikeout for Lambert, and there is one away.
2: Well, he sped him up inside so many times that that changeup, when it was inside, looked like the heater. That's why he was fooled so badly.
0: Don't miss a minute of the action with season tickets for 2027. 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Here's Richie Palacios, left-handed hitter, first pitch. Bounce foul behind home on a big swing. Nothing in one. Palacios reached on an inning-ending fielder's choice in the second. 73 pitches now for Lambert, working in the 5th. 1-0 Astros lead. One out. Williamson at second for Tampa Bay. The 0-1. Fouled back to the screen. A fastball elevated, and it's nothing in two to Palacios.
2: Yeah, Palacios takes a big swing for a smaller guy.
0: Mm-hmm. Hit a home run yesterday, but power generally is not his game. He's hit 14 home runs in the big leagues. This is his 5th season. 0-2. Soft bouncer, right side, charging Altuve. Bare hands, throws to first. Walker able to get the wide throw, reaching to his left and holding on and keeping his foot on the bag. For the second out, Williamson goes to third. Rays trying to decide whether they want to challenge that call, and they're not going to.
2: That was a great job by Christian Walker, and Altuve electing to bare hand was interesting, but Walker was able to reach far to his left and keep his foot there.
0: Yeah, a high bouncer. And Altuve able to make the play. Same with Walker. So Williamson at third with two out for Hunter Fiducia, who popped out his first time. Another left-handed hitter, first pitch. And that is lined and caught by Walker, reaching down and to his left. That was smoked, but the side is retired. Leadoff hit. No harm done. We go to the bottom of the 5th. Astros 1, Rays nothing.
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0: Astros with a 1-0 lead over the Tampa Bay Rays. Bottom of the fifth inning, rubber game of this three-game series. Nick Allen will lead it off against Mason Englert. He's thrown 66 pitches so far. First pitch is a little high. Englert called up today from AAA Durham. And he's been stretched out, starting down at AAA.
2: Nick Allen's been doing a good job getting on base when he leads off innings like this.
0: Struck out his first time up, 1-0. That's down and away. Two balls and no strikes.
2: I feel like he knows his role, though, right?
0: Right. Drew a walk leading off the bottom of the fifth yesterday. Later scored a run. Had a battle against Rasmussen. The 2-0. Ground ball left side. That's right at the shortstop, Williamson. He picks it up, throws to first, and that is out number one. The Junior Shooting Stars Dance Clinic returns this summer. Sign your child up today to learn a dance routine. They will perform on field prior to an Astros game. Register at astros.com/dance. One out, no one on for Christian Vasquez. Lined a single to right field his first time up.
2: Well, he's filling it up on first pitch. 13 for 17 strikes on first pitch. Be ready if you like it.
0: Works from the first base side of the rubber. Delivers. It's over four, strike, nothing, and one. Started him off with an off-speed offering. The 0-1. Hit foul back into the screen. Rays calling up Englert because they wanted to give some of their starters a breather. They have a couple of guys. Griffin Jacks has been a very good reliever the last few years. Rays moving him into the rotation in the middle of the season. So they pushed him back to tomorrow against the Yankees. And then Shane McClanahan, they're giving him about a week's worth of rest. Of course, he's dealt with myriad injuries the last couple of years. And he's been pushed back to Wednesday against the Yankees. 0-2. Swing and a miss. Got a fastball by him away. Vasquez strikes out. That's seven punch-outs for Mason Englert. And there are two away. Seven strikeouts, a career high for Englert. Hadn't struck out more than five in a game before today. So two out, nobody on for Jose Altuve. He's reached on an error and singled, 1-for-2. Would love to get on for Alvarez, who's on deck. First pitch, slow breaking ball, misses high. That was 58 miles an hour. We talked earlier about how he'll throw that really slow curveball, almost like an Ephus pitch. Almost looks like it slips out of his hand. Fastball, strike, 1-1. Mullins and center shades to pull. 1-1 delivery. And it's a little high, and Fiducia challenges. And
2: pitcher challenge.
6: Pitcher challenge.
0: I saw Fiducia tap, but I guess Englert was the one who got acknowledged first. I believe this grazed the top of the zone, and it did.
6: Ball's overturned.
0: So it's a 1-2 count. Pitch down downstairs. Did he go around? He did not, says Jansen Visconti at first, 2-2.
2: A lot of managers have taken that privilege away from pitchers as far as challenging.
0: And you generally, when you're thinking about the battery, you'd rather the catcher initiate those more often than not.
6: Yep.
0: They have the best idea of that strike zone. 2-2. Curveball fouled back to the screen. And the count remains even.
2: Altuve's had a good series. Got on base four times yesterday with a couple of extra base hits.
0: Drew the walk ahead of Yordan's walk-off. 2-2. Hit foul and into the third deck behind home. And the count remains even. Fought off a fastball. Twins beat the Yankees 6-1 in the Bronx. So an opportunity for the Rays, who now have a 4.5 game lead over New York atop the AL East. 2-2. Outside with the breaking ball. Altuve almost offered but held up, and it's a full count. So putting together another really quality plate appearance. Big man is on deck. 3-2. And that is just off the outside corner for ball four. Missed with a fastball, and Altuve draws his third walk in the last 2 days.
2: Yeah, that's huge in front of Yordan. This is how you win games.
0: So they have to pitch to Alvarez here, you would think. He's 0-2 with a strikeout and a flyout. Yordan, 10 hits in his last 18 at-bats, and Kyle Snyder is going to go to the mound. He's made two mound visits today. Both of them have come right before Yordan Alvarez at-bats. .29 home runs for Yordan. Leads the American League, one shy of the Major League lead, which is currently held by Kyle Schwarber.
2: So at this stage, Yordan's seen just about everything this right-hander has thrown. He struck out on a curveball, got him out on a fastball inside. He's thrown just about everything, so he knows what to expect, and that's when he's most dangerous.
0: So Alvarez, ready and waiting, as Steve mentioned, struck out in the first, flied out to left field in the third. Field place in the pull, outfield straight away, and very deep. Pitch on the way. Slow curve, misses outside, ball one.
2: Altuve with a softball lead on first. He's not going anywhere.
0: Nope. Angler's set. And a throw over to first. Altuve does a belly flop back in the first. He was that close. As we mentioned, doesn't have a big lead. Does have a stolen base today, his second of the season. Swing and a foul back to the screen. Vicious cut at an elevated fastball, but just under it. And it's 1-1.
2: So he doesn't have to pull it to hit a homer. We know that.
0: 424 feet to straightaway center for his walk-off home run yesterday. Throw over to first base. Altuve, another belly flop back in the first.
2: They're trying to get him to run, I think.
0: Yeah, I was about to say the same thing. So that's two disengagements. So if he throws over again, it's a balk, or unless he gets the out on the pickoff. So, yeah, they're basically daring Altuve to take second and allow them to have first base open. 1-1. That's outside. It's 2-1, a changeup.
2: Dave Clark, first base coach for the Astros, reminding Altuve, stay right where you are.
0: The 2-1 at the knees for a strike with a cutter. Perfect pitch, 2-2. Actually, it was outside.
2: I find it interesting that Yordan has only challenged one pitch this year.
0: And he was right. Should have challenged that last one, turns out. Two two. Way high. Missed with a fastball, full count. So two outs, Altuve will be going with the pitch.
2: First baseman will play behind the runner at first.
0: Field playing to pull about as far as they can. Third baseman Caminero is basically at the shortstop spot. One nothing Astros. Altuve at first, two outs. Bottom of the fifth. Alvarez waiting for a 3-2. Here it comes. Curveball hit a mile high in the shallow right center. Coming in for it is Mesa. He's there to make the catch, and the side is retired. So Mason Englert wins that six-pitch battle with Alvarez and strands a runner. We head to the sixth inning. Astros 1, Rays nothing.
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0: 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This is the final home game for the Astros before the All-Star break. We'll go on the road to D.C. and Arlington after this one. Six-game trip going into the break. Leading the Rays 1-0. Top of the six. Peter Lambert delivers to Yandy Diaz, and it's a strike with a cutter on the outer third. Diaz has struck out twice today. Lambert with five strikeouts. He's allowed two hits and walked one. About to deliver his 78th pitch of the ball game. Here it comes. And a swing and a miss. Fastball in. Nothing and two. He's done a great job of staying ahead all day long.
2: You can tell Yadier Diaz, that left shoulder achiness, having a hard time wheeling it around like normal.
0: The 0-2. And that's down and in. A 1-2 count. Yeah, that's why he got the day off yesterday. And the Rays had a chance to use him to pinch hit late, and Kevin Cash opted not to. Wanted to give Diaz a chance to rest that shoulder. 1-2. And that is strike three call on the inside corner. Froze him with a fastball at 95. That's the third time Diaz has struck out, the six for Lambert today, and there's one away.
2: They put it right where Yandy Diaz, or Christian Vasquez, put that glove.
0: So one out, nobody on for Jonathan Aranda. Fight out to deep left center. A leaping catch by Taylor Trammell into the chain link fence up by the visitor's bullpen. First pitch to Aranda. Swing and a miss. Tardy on the fastball. Nothing and one.
2: So important to get that man up before Caminero. He's on deck.
0: The 0-1. Swing and a miss. High fastball. Nothing at two.
2: As far as opponent's batting average when it's a righty against left-handed hitters, there's only one pitcher better than Lambert against left-handed hitters when it's opponent's batting average and slugging percentage, and that's Mizorowski of Milwaukee.
0: 0-2. That's high, 1-2.
2: Man, that is high praise.
0: Steven Okert. Yeah, started to loosen in the Astros' bullpen, left-hander. 1-2. Fouled back to the screen, just used his hands to fight that two-strike pitch off.
2: They didn't call down there for Okra. He just figured they were going to.
0: It's like this is about the time they usually ask me to start getting
2: it's just
0: loose.
2: Just muscle memory now.
0: Yeah. Rays have six left-handed hitters in their lineup today. 1-2. That's up and away. Two balls and two strikes.
2: It's 85 pitches now for Lambert.
0: Yeah, getting near the end of the line. I'm sure they'd love to get him through this sixth inning. Here's the 2-2. Hit the other way in the left field, ranging over way. He'll have to play it on a bounce. Jonathan Aranda is aboard with an opposite field single. The Rays' third hit of the ball game.
2: Well, that's a great piece of hitting. It was a cutter, a backdoor cutter, right on that outside corner. Aranda just went with it.
0: And now it's Junior Caminero to the plate. He's homered in each of the first two games of this series. 0-for-2 today. The strikeout and a ground out. Caminero comes into today with 11 home runs in his last 11 games and has 26 on the year. Lambert delivers, and that's at the knees for a strike. Astros with a 1-0 lead thanks to a Christian Walker homer in the fourth. We're now on the top of the sixth.
2: Astros have been heavy with spin against Caminero.
0: That first pitch, a sweeper. The 0-1. Another breaking ball misses outside. There have only been four players in Major League history who have hit at least 12 home runs in 12 games. That's the company Caminero would join if he goes deep today. 1-1. In the dirt and kicks to the right of Vasquez over by the Astros dugout. That will allow Aranda to take second base. An errant sweeper. And the Rays have a man in scoring position with one out.
2: I think Vasquez usually blocks that one. He can anticipate a sweeper to be going that direction and get in front of it. Just wasn't able to.
0: Wild pitch on Lambert. So the Rays have the tying run in scoring position for the second straight inning with fewer than two out. The 2-1, that's hit high in the air, left side of the infield. Playable for Paredes or Allen. It's Allen, a step into the outfield, makes the catch. And that's a big second out with Caminero retired.
2: You're not kidding, Robert. Another sweeper. He stayed with it. And he got under it. Almost hit the rafters.
0: And that's going to be it, it would appear, for Lambert. Yep, Joe Espada out of the dugout. He's pointed for Steven Okert with the lefty Mullins coming up. So Peter Lambert for a second straight start lasts exactly 5 2/3 innings. He can only win this ball game. Responsible for the man at second. 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
0: Lefty Steven Okert into the game for the Astros. Threw 25 pitches in an inning on Friday, giving up a home run to Junior Caminero that wound up putting the Rays ahead for good. He enters here with Jonathan Aranda, the tying run at second base, two outs, top of the sixth. Astros with a 1-0 lead, and Ryan Vallade is pinch hitting for Cedric Mullins. Right-handed hitter, first pitch, and it's in the dirt and gets past Vasquez again, off to his left this time on the slider. And the second wild pitch of the inning puts Aranda at third base with two out. That one go to his right, thrown by Peter Lambert, and now one to Vasquez's left from the hand of Okert. Okert making his 43rd appearance of the season, fourth most in the American League, 2.57 ERA, 1-0 to Vallade, and that's bounced foul off to the left. Vallade started at first base yesterday and was 0-5 on the season, batting .267 in 49 games, .331 on base percentage, 6 homers and 28 RBIs for Vallade, his longest look in the big leagues in his career. Seen some time with the Rockies, Tigers, Cardinals, and Reds. 1-1. Swibber foul rolls to the right, and it's 1-2.
2: See that front shoulder flying open pretty good, which means he doesn't have a whole lot of coverage on the outer third.
0: Okert straightens up as he comes set, works from the first base side of the rubber. Here's the 1-2. And Vallade fouls it into the seats behind home. The Honda club level it goes, 1-2 still. One run, three hits for the Astros. No runs, three hits for the Rays, who have also been charged with a pair of errors. One, two. Missed outside with a fastball at 94. It's 2-2. Aranda off third. 2-2. Vallade pops it up, shallow right side. Walker going back. Altuve out as well. Walker gets called off, and the catch is made by Smith coming in from right field to retire the side. So Peter Lambert and Steven Okert work around the one-out single by Aranda. He's stranded at third, and we head to the bottom of the sixth at Daikin Park. Astros 1, Rays nothing. 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
0: 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Astros with a 1-0 lead over the Rays as we start the bottom of the sixth. Makes Mason Engler at 86 pitches. Recall today, facing Isak Paredes, who's 0-2. A flyout and a groundout. First pitch, it's outside for a ball. Pinch hitter Ryan Vallade stays in the game in right field. Victor Mesa Jr. moves over to center. The 1-0. And that's hit high in the air and deep to left center field. Back is Mesa looking up. See you later! Off the community leader signs for Isak Paredes. His 12th of the season. 2-0 Houston.
19: 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Got a pitch to his liking and kept it fair. That's the main thing. 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
0: Walker, homer to lead off the fourth. Paredes, homers to lead off the sixth. That's how the Astros have gotten their two runs. Here is Christian Walker. First pitch. Breaking ball is a little high. Walker, in addition to the home run, has struck out. He's 1-2. Career high 7 strikeouts in this game for Engler, who's about to throw his 90th pitch. Rays getting activity in their bullpen. It's left-hander Cam Boozer, 1-0. That's down and away with a breaking ball. Did he go around? He did not, says Jansen Viscani, and it's 2-0. This could be the last batter for Englert, no matter what. Two of the next three hitters bat left-handed. 2-0. Curveball strike on the inside corner, 2-1.
2: Walker now with 20 homers. He's done that 5 years in a row.
0: Yeah, that's nothing to sneeze at.
2: Nope.
0: Swing and a foul that got a piece of Fiducia. Walker, 27 home runs last year in his first season in an Astros uniform. Christian uses his timeout. 2-0 Astros. No one on, nobody out. Bottom of the sixth. Astros trying to take the rubber game of this series from Tampa Bay. 2-2. Way outside with a breaking ball that bounced into the glove of Fiducia to run the count full.

0: 3-2. Swing and a miss. Got him on a changeup downstairs. That's the eighth strikeout for Englert and the first out of the bottom of the sixth.
1: Well, he's made some good pitches in this game. Just two mistakes, really, and the Astros got him. Clipped him for a couple of solo homers.
0: Here's Lamont Wade Jr., and Englert's going to stick around to face the lefty. Wade is 0-2 with a strikeout and a ground out. Pitch on the way. And that's down and in for a ball. Boozer is ready in the Rays' bullpen.
1: Stay pretty soft with Wade. I wonder if he'll stay back here.
0: Swing and a miss. Changeup. Bottom just fell out of that. 1-1. A win today would give the Astros a 3-3 homestand. Drop 2 out of 3 to the Twins to start this. 1-1, and that's ripped foul wide of first. That was foul by maybe 5 feet. 1-2. Turning on a cutter over the inner third. Englert delivers. Swing and a miss. Change up down and in. So Sage soft on Wade once again, and Englert gets his ninth strikeout. There are two away. And now it's Cam Smith, who's 0-2 with a deep fly out to right and a pop out to first. 2-0 Astros, last of the six.
1: He's been throwing a lot of first pitch strikes, very high percentage. If I'm Cam, trying to get a cookie on the first one.
0: Englert, the kick and the pitch. Curve ball drops in for a strike. Oh, one. That's down and away. Astros start the day 2.5 games behind Seattle for first in the AL West and 2 games behind the Rangers for that last wild card. Tigers are beating the Rangers 6-2 in Arlington. That game in the top of the sixth. No score. Blue Jays and Mariners in Seattle. They're in the second. 1-1. And that's lined toward left field. Racing in and playing it on a bounce is Simpson. And Cam Smith picks up the base hit off the end of the bat.
1: That's what you get for playing in another county in the outfield, right?
0: And that's going to do it, it appears, for Englert. Kevin Cash out of the dugout. Even though Englert's going to leave this game trailing, you have to be pretty pleased if you're the Rays with what you got from this guy.
1: He pitched great.
0: Yeah, brought up from AAA to give some of the other starters a little extra rest. And he departs after 5 2/3 innings. Astros leading 2-0. 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
0: Left-hander Cam Boozer into the game for Tampa Bay. A 1.59 ERA in 11 games for Boozer. 11 and a third inning, 7 hits, 4 walks, and 12 strikeouts. Boozer, the native of Milton, Washington. He comes in with Cam Smith at first base, 2 outs, bottom of the 6th. Astros with a 2-0 lead over the Rays. And Zach DiCenzo will pinch hit for Taylor Trammell. DiCenzo, yesterday, pinch hit. He was recalled yesterday from Sherland and pinch hit in the 7th inning and had the game-tying RBI single to right. That was off of Craig Kimbrell.
1: It was a great at-bat. Previous pitch, he kind of overswung, was trying to pull it, and then he called timeout, kind of regrouped, and shot one to right.
0: Boozer, the lefty, set at the belt, delivers. And there's a strike on the inner third, nothing in one.
1: Mostly four-seamers and cutters from this lefty, so everything pretty hard.
0: DiCenzo in 22 games in the big leagues this year, hitting .208, .269 on base percentage, a home run, 3 driven in. The 0-1. And there's a strike on the inside corner, 95 on the fastball to DiCenzo. Boozer, now 34 years old, didn't get to the big leagues until he was 31. That was in 2024 with the Red Sox. Guy who was out of baseball for a few years. 0-2. Swing and a miss. Got him on the cutter, down and in.

0: can work, it's thirsty work. Enjoy a Coca-Cola.
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0: couple of solo homers in this game. That's the difference. The Astros got a homer in the fourth inning by Christian Walker, and then it was Paredes in the sixth to take a 2-0 lead. Okert got the last in out of last inning. And he'll start here in the seventh inning against left-handed hitting Chandler Simpson. The slender left-handed batter takes a first pitch strike. Of course, that was the slider to get ahead. Paredes way in at third base to take away the bunt from the speedster. Simpson's 1-for-2, singled and stole a base in the second. Here's the 0-1. Breaking ball off the end of the bat, slicing down the line, and that's going to reach the seats. About six rows deep down the left field line, and it's 0-2 to Simpson.
1: Right-hander Angel De Los Santos is loosening in the Astros bullpen.
0: Astros mounted that big comeback yesterday, used four relievers, including Hader. Here's the 0-2. Fastball, poked the other way. Left fielder DeCenzo toward the wall, and he runs out of room. And that's the defensive changes after DeCenzo pinch hit. He stays in the game. He's in left. Bryce Matthews off the bench. He's in center now. And right fielder Smith, Cam Smith, still in right. Remember, Jake Myers was optioned down to AAA yesterday. Top of the seventh inning at Daikin Park. The Astros and Rays have split the first two. Here's the pitch way outside. And it's 1-2. Bokert from the first base side of the rubber. Breaking balls low. Simpson almost tripped. He was trying to get it out of the way of that one. And as he was backpedaling, almost fell down. It's 2-2. Bokert went to Oklahoma University in Norman. 34 years old now. He's pitched in 42 games already this year coming in. Tipped foul. The ERA of 2.57.
1: Oklahoma winning the College World Series this year.
0: Yeah. Astros lead 2-0, top of the seventh. Okert, left-on-left matchup. Here's the 2-2. And he got it. Strike three. There's the slider.
1: Finally got him a swing and a miss.
0: What a way here in the seventh inning. That'll bring up Ben Williamson, the shortstop, who's 1-for-2, singled back in the fifth. He is 5-for-30 in his last 10 games. Open stance on the right side. First pitch from Okert is a strike. It's 0-1. One great thing that the Astros have about their lefties is they get righties out very well, too. Okert, King, Hader, and even Sousa when he comes back. It's high. And it's 1-1.
1: That's why if you're the Astros, you don't mind having three lefties in the bullpen.
0: Right, yeah.
1: And of course, one of them's your closer.
0: Yeah, but that worked out great when they were all healthy last year.
1: Yes.
0: Here comes the 1-1. Driven foul down the right field line. That's deep into the bowl. And it's 1-2.
1: Think about all those years the Astros

0: seemed like they couldn't find a lefty stick in their bullpen. And of course, the messaging then was, well, our pitchers get both-sided hitters out. You could say that about the lefties in the Astros bullpen now.
1: 1-2 pitch is fouled back. 29,003 at the ballpark for the finale of this homestand. Okert's 1-2 pitch is low and in. It's 2-2. Astros in the bottom of the seventh inning have 8-9-1 due. And if somebody gets on, of course, two is Alvarez. He would bat fourth. Here's a 2-2. It's a grounder. Two hopper for Paredes, a candy hop. And a perfect throw gets Williamson for the second out. That'll bring up Victor Mesa. Mesa just a 173 hitter. He's walked and struck out so far in this one. His last four games, he's 0-10. Left-on-left matchup. Here's the pitch. And Okert gets ahead of the count with a slider. It's 0-1. Astros two runs on five hits. The Tampa Bay Rays no runs, three hits. Rays come in 18 games over 500. Now a timeout's called.
0: Yeah, when they beat the Astros in the first game of this series on Friday night, that put the Rays 19 games above 500, which is their high watermark this season.
1: Here's the 0-1. Missed outside, 1-1.
0: That was a Rays team that had a 9-18 stretch, then reeled off nine straight wins. Now lead the AL East by 4.5 games.
1: Here's the 1-1. Tip foul into the catcher's glove. Strike two. 1-2. Well, they've averaged almost 6 runs per game in their last 10. Big reason for the 9-1 record. Victor Mesa Jr. Okert missed outside. 2-2. Mesa Jr. from Havana, Cuba. Back of the box, powder blue cleats. Here's the 2-2. Missed high. 3 balls and 2 strikes. Don't want to walk him.
0: Another left-handed hitter on deck in Palacios.
1: Okert loves his slider. Here's the pitch. Slider and hit to center. That's playable. Easy play for Bryce Matthews just in the game. Puts it away, and that's the third out of the inning. 4 in a row retired by Steven Okert. We'll go to the seventh inning stretch at Daikin Park. Astros with a 2-0 lead.
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4: 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Whataburger's coming in hot. 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With the new Hot Honey Crisp Whata Chicken Sandwich. It's got a tangy red pepper cheese, topped with our new crispy chicken breast, and drizzled with sweet hot honey. Here for a limited time. Don't say we didn't warn you. What a burger. Come one, come y'all.

0: And welcome back to Daikin Park, deep in the heart of downtown Houston, Texas. Astros try to win the series. They lead 2-0, bottom of the seventh inning. And Cam Boozer's still in there for the Rays, the lefty, and he'll face Nick Allen, Christian Vasquez, and Altuve this inning. They're scheduled. Astros got a run in the fourth inning, a leadoff homer by Christian Walker, his 20th of the year, and then Isak Paredes also leading off the sixth inning, hit his 12th home run of the year. That's how the Astros have scored their first two runs of this game. Outfielders are deep for the Rays. Mason Englert started this game. He went 5 2/3, gave up both the runs. And we're in the bottom of the seventh. Peter Lambert threw 5 2/3 of shutout ball. Here's the first pitch to Nick Allen. He drives to left center field. Back on it is Simpson, the left fielder, and he makes the catch on the warning track. Just to the right of the out-of-town scoreboard, Nick Allen gave that one a pretty good ride.
1: He did. Simpson had to navigate that little nook created by the out-of-town scoreboard where it juts out. Work around that to get out by the chain-link fence in front of the visitor's bullpen.
0: One out now for Christian Vasquez, 1-2. Left-hander from the first base side of the rubber, set at the belt, delivers the first pitch, and it's inside, 95 on the four-seamer. Altuve's on deck. Jordan Alvarez in the hole. Here's the 1-0. That's a high strike. It's 1-1.
1: Brian King has gotten up at the Astros bullpen, lefty.
0: Boozer delivers, and this one's fouled back. The Astros go to Washington, D.C. after this game for three. And, of course, they share a spring training complex with the Nationals, so they know each other quite well. Play each other seven or eight times every spring. Here's the 1-2. This one's fouled back just to our right. And it's still 1-2 to Vasquez. One out, nobody on. One, two from Boozer. And he comes inside with it, and Vasquez checks his swing according to the first base umpire. Two-two pitch. A breaking ball, and it's fouled back. That'll get into the seats over the screen. In Arlington, Tigers lead the Rangers 6-2 in the seventh. And Miami leads the Athletics 6-0 in the top of the fourth in West Sacramento. Vasquez trying to get on base here. Orange sleeves, orange batting gloves, rests the bat on his back shoulder. Here's the 2-2. Got it. Strike three, reach for one. Fastball tailing away from Vasquez, and there's two outs.
1: Yeah, 96.
0: Here's Altuve. He's had some good at-bats the last 2 days. Very encouraging. It's a nice round of applause. He's reached on an error. He's also singled and walked ahead of Jordan. Infielders are back. First pitch. He takes for a strike. Cut fastball that time. Caminero back at third base. Altuve likes to bunt when he sees that. Here's the 0-1. There's another strike. This one on the outside corner. And it's 0-2. Same pitch, but in different locations. Cut fastballs. Two outs, nobody on. 2-0 lead for the Astros. Here's the delivery, and it's tipped foul. Altuve reached for that one, and he stays alive.
1: Change up there. He hasn't shown him the fastball.
0: Yeah. Here's the 0-2 pitch to Altuve. And that is strike three. Cut fastball, enter third, Altuve frozen, and that's a 1-2-3 inning for Cam Boozer. We'll go to the eighth inning now at Daikin Park with the Astros up 2-0.
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1: 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Astros with a 2-0 lead over the Tampa Bay Rays as we start the 8th inning, and Brian King, who threw a scoreless 8th yesterday, looking to reprise that role today. King, a 2.13 ERA and 6 saves in 36 games, 38 innings, 31 hits, 14 walks, 30 strikeouts. He'll face Johnny DeLuca, a pinch hitter to start, batting for Richie Palacios. First pitch, DeLuca bloops it, and just over the head of Allen and into left field. So Johnny DeLuca, who started yesterday's game and had 2 hits, including a homer, a pinch hit single today, the Rays' 4th hit. And Tampa Bay will get the tying run to the plate, as will be another pinch hitter. This is going to be Nick Fortes batting for the catcher Fiducia. Fortes, the other catcher for Tampa Bay.
0: DeLuca on first base has nine stolen bases on the year, including 2 yesterday.
1: It's being held on by Walker. Rays have stolen 2 bases today after stealing 6 yesterday. First pitch. And that's popped up off the hands, foul behind home, giving Chase Vasquez won't have a play into the seats for strike one.
0: Well, there's not a lot of secrets with King. He challenges most hitters with a lot of fastballs. And it's 92, 93 miles per hour, but usually very surprising to the hitters.
1: The 0-1 to Fortes. And that is lifted down the left field line, hooking foul. And it's nothing in 2. Fortes started Friday night and had a homer and an RBI double, driving in 2. Hitting .260 on the year, .302 on base percentage, with 2 homers and 19 runs batted in. The 0-2. And that's popped up. First base, side foul ground. Walker has a play by the coach's box, and he makes the catch for out number 1. Remaining at first, DeLuca.
0: Well, Stephen Okert came in relief and got 4 big outs for the Astros again. Man, he continues to do an unbelievable job out of the bullpen. He's usually the first one called upon in a game like this.
1: So now the top of the order in Yandy Diaz, who has struck out all 3 times today. First pitch, and he fouls it over the screen and into the third deck for strike one.
0: Perhaps a double play candidate. Diaz hits the ball on the ground quite a bit, usually pretty sharply, though.
1: The 0-1. Swinging a foul back to the screen on the fastball, and it's quickly 0-2 to Yandy Diaz. Astros trying to take the rubber game of this 3-game series. If they do, it'd be their sixth series win out of their last seven. Outfield deep, shaded the other way. 0-2 to Diaz. That's up and away. And it's 1-2. The pitch. Swing and a ground ball left side, charged by Paredes. Goes to second for one. Altuve to first. It's high. Walker spins. The tag not in time. The throw took Walker off the base. And he spun and tried to tag Diaz, but according to Jansen Visconti, did not do that successfully. Joe Espada has his right hand up looking to challenge, and they are. They're going to challenge that safe call at first base. As we get a look at it, hard to tell on that first look we saw whether Walker got him.
5: The call on the field at first base is safe. Houston.
0: That's pretty close. The one that Christian Walker did not look into the dugout to say to challenge, and that's why I'm thinking this might not go their way.
1: Well, the first couple of looks I've seen, I can't see anything that indicates definitively that he touched Diaz.
0: Yeah, it's really hard to tell.
1: And with the call in the field being safe, I find it hard to believe that it changes just based off of what I have seen to this point.
0: Astros have been so good at these, and I think this is the time to do it.
1: Yeah, for sure.
0: Love to be able to get off the field right now.
1: And you can get a crew chief review from the eighth inning on if you're out of challenges.
0: Yeah.
1: So, yeah, not a bad time to take a chance here on what's basically a coin flip. It's King tossing a few to stay loose. Jansen Visconti, the first base umpire who made the call, and the crew chief, Andy Fletcher, who's working second today, the ones on the earpieces listening to their colleague in New York.
0: If he did tag him, it was just on the jersey, right?
1: Right.
0: And Yandy Diaz probably wouldn't have even felt it if the glove hit his jersey.
1: You know, you always look for in those replays that you see a ripple of that jersey, move when the glove is close to it, and I didn't see any of that there.
0: And for me, also, the reaction to Christian Walker tells a lot. Or the lack of reaction, I should say.
1: All right, here's the call from Andy Fletcher.
5: After review, the call on the field stands. The runner's safe. Houston will lose their challenge for the remainder of the game.
1: Yeah, that's not a surprise. So, two outs in the inning. Diaz at first on the fielder's choice. Astros leading 2-0 in the top of the eighth. Jonathan Aranda stands in. He singled in the sixth inning, 1-for-3. Left-on-left matchup, and Junior Caminero looms on deck.
0: Yeah, this is a massive at-bat.
1: First pitch, swing and a miss. Couldn't connect on the 89-mile-an-hour fastball away, 0-1. Craig Kimbrell, Brian Baker warming in the Rays' bullpen. A couple of righties. Baker, the closer, was named an all-star yesterday. 0-1. And there's a strike at the top of the zone. Another fastball, and it's quickly 0-2. Aranda, a crouch from the left side, the 0-2. And that's poked foul into the seats off to the left. And it's still 0-2. Aranda, an all-star last year for Tampa Bay, and wouldn't be surprised if he's added this year to the all-star squad. 0-2. And that's hit in the air out to shallow left, coming in DeCenzo. He's there, makes the catch, side retired. So Brian King works around the leadoff hit, strands a runner. We go to the bottom of the eighth. Astros 2, Rays 0. Now this from your local station.

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3: Bottom of the eighth at Daikin Park. Astros with a 2-0 lead over the Rays. And Craig Kimbrell now on the pitch for Tampa Bay. Kimbrell made 11 appearances with the Astros last year late in the season. 4.81 ERA in 24 games between the Rays and the Mets. 24 and a third innings, 21 hits, 10 walks, 23 strikeouts. He's been better since the Rays picked him up. 2.89 ERA in 10 appearances for Tampa Bay. After he elected free agency from the Mets in late May, Rays picked him up a day later. Yordan Alvarez will lead it off for the Astros, 0-3 today. Homered in each of the first two games of this series. First pitch here is inside from Kimbrell for ball one. Some other changes for the Tampa Bay Rays. Pinch hitter Nick Fortes is now catching. Pinch hitter Johnny DeLuca is now in center field. Here's the 1-0. There's a strike on the outside corner with a fastball at 93. Johnny DeLuca going into center means Victor Mesa Jr. moves back over to right. And Ryan Vallade is now playing second base. The 1-1. And that's down, two balls and a strike. Josh Hader readying himself in the Astros bullpen. 2-1. It's outside, 3-1. Maybe the best news for the Astros when you think about the ninth inning is that Junior Caminero is leading off. So he can't tie the game or give the Rays the lead with one swing of the bat. 3-1. And Alvarez hits it in the air down the left field line. Over is Simpson. Waiting for it to come down, makes the catch. And there's one away. So Yordan 0-4. Let's pause 10 seconds for station identification on the Houston Astros Radio Network.
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3: 2-0, Astros lead the Rays, thanks to a couple of solo home runs by Christian Walker and this man, Isak Paredes. He homered in the sixth. Kimbrell delivers. That's inside, ball one. Paredes 1-3. Both Astros homers off the starter, Mason Englert. He went 5 2/3. Camp Boozer retired all four batters he faced, and now Kimbrell. 1-0. In tight, Paredes backs out of the way, 2-0.
5: Everybody tries to pitch Paredes inside. And when they miss him there, that's why he gets hit so often.
3: He's been hit 13 times this year. He's in the top five in the American League. Here's a 2-0. It's in there for a strike with a fastball.
5: But the way he leans in there, he turns that outside corner into the middle of the plate. That's why he pulls balls on that outside corner to left field with so much authority.
3: The 2-1 pitch. And that is hooked with authority. Foul into the seats down the left field line. Screaming liner. 2-2.
5: That should be the Paredes souvenir section.
3: Yeah, give everybody gloves when they walk in.
5: Yeah.
3: Maybe a helmet just in case.
5: Right, yeah. Face guard. Mouthpiece.
3: 2-2. And that's lifted in the shallow center and down for a base hit. So Isak Paredes with his second hit of the day. The Astros 6 of the ball game. And he's on with one out in the bottom of the eighth.
5: Breaking ball right on the outside corner, but he got that one right on the middle of the barrel.
3: So one out for Christian Walker. He homered in the fourth inning. 1-3 has also struck out a couple of times. Mason Engler gave up those two solo homers in his 5 2/3, but he also struck out 9. Outfield straight away and deep. First pitch, swing and a miss at a fastball away, nothing and one. Craig Kimbrell hunched over, that familiar stance, now straightens up, comes set, delivers the 0-1. That's a ground ball softly hit left side. Caminero to his left, goes to second for one. Valade on the first, just in time to get Walker for the around the horn 5-4-3 double play to retire the side. So Craig Kimbrell faces the minimum in his inning. And we go to the ninth. Josh Hader coming in. Astros 2, Rays nothing.
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0: Josh Hader on for the ninth with the Astros leading the Rays 2-0, trying to take 2 out of 3 in this series. Hader got the win yesterday, came on in a tie game in the ninth, threw a scoreless inning, working around a walk. He's had 7 straight hitless appearances, a .64 ERA in 14 games, with 8 saves and as many chances. Junior Caminero leads it off, first pitch, and it's down, a slider for a ball. Caminero 0-for-3 today. Hader, 14 innings, 2 hits, 6 walks, 22 strikeouts. The 1-0. Swing and a miss. Another slider, and it's 1-1 now to Junior Caminero.
1: Two of the game's best right here. This is a great matchup, Hader and Caminero. Caminero, 23 years old today.
0: Did he go around on the slider? He did not, but it's going to be challenged.
2: Catch the challenge with the foul ball.
0: By Christian Vasquez, and Vasquez is going to win this. That was at the knees. The Astros had 1 ABS challenge remaining, and
2: calls off comes
0: in handy.
2: And 1 remaining.
1: Vasquez has been on a pretty good roll the last couple of weeks.
0: It's a 1-2 count to Junior Caminero. Ryan Vallee, Chandler Simpson to follow. Hader delivers. And it's down and in. All sliders so far to Caminero. 38 home runs last year, 26 home runs this year. Third baseman in the modern era with multiple seasons of 25 or more home runs before turning 23. 2-2. That's in the dirt, full count. The other two, Eddie Matthews, did it 3 straight years before he got to his age 23 season back in the 50s with the Braves. Bob Horner did it with the Atlanta Braves, 1979 and 1980. 3-2. Hit off the hands, pop foul over the screen, 3-2 still.
1: First fastball he's seen. The Astros have spammed Caminero with breaking balls in this series.
0: Fastball at 95 from Hader. Caminero open stance from the right side. 3-2. Way outside, missed badly with a slider for ball 4, so the Rays will get the tying run to the plate in the ninth. So Ryan Vallee stands in. He is 0-for-1, pinch hit in the 6th and flied out. He has since stayed in the game in right field and now second base. Vallee, 5 hits in his last 35 at-bats. Pitch on the way, and that's in tight for ball 1. One-oh delivery. Inside again with another fastball. It's 2-0.
1: Doesn't do it very often, but it's back-to-back for Hader here.
0: Quickly comes set at the belt and delivers. Swing and a foul back to the screen. Another fastball ran that in once again, 2-1. Astros lead 2-0. No one out in the ninth with Caminero at first. Being held on by Walker. 2-1. Swing and a foul back to the screen. Challenged him with a heater. 2-2.
1: It's got a quick bat. I mean, it's good velocity, but it's kind of a long swing.
0: Outfield shades him the other way. As Hader asks for and receives a new baseball. Belayed, ready and waiting. 2-2. Swing and a foul back to the screen. Elevated a fastball at 96. And Vallee stays alive. Astros in the nation's capital for a 3-game series beginning tomorrow. All 3 games starting at 5:45 Houston time. Nationals Park. Mike Burrows versus Miles Michaelis tomorrow. 2-2. Swing and a miss. Throw him a slider. And Valade right through it after all those fastballs. One away in the ninth.
1: Excellent tunneling. That pitch right underneath the swing of Valade.
0: Now it's Chandler Simpson, who's 1-for-3 with a single. Struck out his last time up. Paredes creeps in at third. Simpson, great speed. Left-on-left matchup. First pitch strike on the outside corner.
1: See DiCenzo in left field creep in the opposite field way of Simpson.
0: Not a lot of power. Has yet to hit a home run as a big leaguer. 0-1. That's down and away. Knocked down by Vasquez. The ball into strike now to Chandler Simpson. Simpson has yet to hit a big league home run. His only home run in the minor leagues was an inside the park homer, so has not hit one over the fence as a professional. He was drafted in 2022. 1-1. Hit the other way down the left field line, slicing and foul. Rattles around in that aisle of foul territory. And it's 1-2 now to Simpson. That was close.
1: Yeah.
0: To being a fair ball and extra bases.
1: I'll tell you how close it is. DiCenzo raced to get that baseball in as quickly as he could. That was less than a foot foul.
0: Simpson taking his time. Walking back to home plate.
1: Yeah, he was almost to second base.
0: Chokes up quite a bit on the bat. Haters 1-2. Poked the other way, right to Paredes, who leaves his feet slightly to make the catch. And the Rays are down to their final out. Soft liner off the end of the bat.
1: Yeah, he almost snuck that over Paredes' head. But off the end of the bat, just no carry at all.
0: So Caminero at first, two out. Rays down to their final out, and the batter's Ben Williamson, who's 1-for-3 with a single. All four Rays hits today have been singles. First pitch. And that's popped foul over the screen and into the third deck for strike one.
1: Boy, it's so nice to have a closer that fills up the strike zone like this.
0: Absolutely. Outfield shaded the other way. 0-1. And that's fouled again over the screen, and the Rays are down to their final strike.
1: Just continuously leveraging the count. And now better than 29,000 at Dykin Park are on their feet.
0: Hader comes set at the belt. The 0-2. Fouled again off to the right this time. Down the line and into the Honda Club level. Hader toes the rubber. Quickly comes set. 0-2 again. Swing and a miss. Struck him out on a slider away, and that is the ball game. The Houston Astros take 2 out of 3 from the first place Tampa Bay Rays, winning today by a final of 2-0. Astros go 3-3 on their final homestand before the All-Star break against the Twins and Rays. And we'll wrap up the first half in D.C. and Arlington on a 6-game trip. We'll be back with the Gallery Furniture postgame show after this.
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8: Astros 2-0 winners over the Tampa Bay Rays. We're joined now by the winning pitcher in the Astros dugout right now, Peter Lambert. 5 2/3 scoreless innings, a walk, and 6 strikeouts. I'd imagine a lineup like this, every lineup is challenging, right? But a lineup like the Rays, such a different style, a team that just puts the ball in play, doesn't strike out a lot. It certainly poses a unique challenge in today's game for pitchers, doesn't it?
9: Yeah, definitely. And then they've got their top three hitters in the lineups do some damage, and everybody else tends to put together some pretty good at-bats. So, yeah, it was definitely challenging.
10: Peter, you stayed pretty aggressive against Yandy Diaz, one of the best hitters in baseball, but a lot of fastballs in on him.
9: Yeah, we were having success with the fastball in, so we kept going to it. And we had some good success.
8: As a starting pitcher, when you see the bullpen lines up with Okert, King, and Hader like it did today, you gotta feel pretty good about your chances to pick up a victory.
9: Yeah, no doubt. They've been nails all year.
10: And with Jordan Alvarez on your team, you guys with the big win yesterday's ball game, momentum coming into today, do you guys marvel as starting pitchers just sitting over there and said, oh, here we go again?
9: Yeah, dude, every time he comes to the dish, we're just there like, what's he going to do now? And he never disappoints, that's for sure. Yesterday's game was crazy. And I'm glad, and I can probably speak for all the pitchers, that we're glad that he's on our team.
10: Hey, do you have a different impression of Jordan when you were playing for the Rockies against him and now that you're his teammate?
9: I mean, like I said, it's not a fun at-bat out there as a pitcher, so I'm super, super glad to be on his team.
10: Yeah.
9: And, yeah, I mean, just watching it on a daily basis is pretty cool. He's a dang good hitter, and he's been having a heck of a year.
8: Well, you've been a dang good pitcher, yeah. Peter Lambert. Thanks so much for joining us.
9: Ah, thank you, guys.
8: Astros 2-0 winners over the Rays. Astros 2 runs, 6 hits, no errors, and 5 left on. Rays, no runs, 4 hits, 2 errors, 6 left on. Peter Lambert 7-5 with the win for the Astros. Mason Englert 0-2 with the loss for Tampa Bay. Josh Hader, his 9th save and as many chances. Time of game, 2 hours and 37 minutes. Played in front of 29,003 at Daikin Park. Roof was closed today as the Astros take 2 out of 3 from the Rays. Astros are now 45-47 on the year. Rays, after winning 9 in a row, lose 2 straight. They're now 52-35. We'll be back with more of the Gallery Furniture postgame show after this.
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3: Astros 2-0 winners over the Rays. A couple of solo home runs in this one for the Astros. In the fourth inning, Mason Englert, starter, was still on the mound for the Rays. First batter he faced in the home fourth was Christian Walker.
4: First pitch to Christian. Is slugged the other way. That's got a chance. And that is out of here. Second row in right field for Walker. And the Astros take the lead on his 20th home run of the season. That's 5 years in a row now Christian Walker has 20 or more home runs.
3: So the Astros had the 1-0 lead. Englert was still on the mound when the bottom of the sixth began, and the batter was Isak Paredes. The 1-0. And that's hit high in the air and deep to left center field. Back is Mesa looking up. See you later! Off the community leader signs for Isak Paredes. His 12th of the season. 2-0 Houston.
4: Paredes with pull power. Got a pitch to his liking and kept it fair. That's the main thing.
3: So the Astros had a 2-0 lead. Proved to be more than enough for the Astros pitchers today. Peter Lambert started 5 2/3 scoreless. Steven Okert retired all four batters he faced. Then Brian King worked around a leadoff hit in the eighth to put up a zero. Josh Hader came on for the ninth. He walked the leadoff man, Junior Caminero, but then he struck out Ryan Vallade, got Chandler Simpson to line out softly to third, and the last hope for Tampa Bay was Ben Williamson. 0-2 again. Swing and a miss. Struck him out on a slider away, and that is the ball game. The Houston Astros take 2 out of 3 from the first place Tampa Bay Rays, winning today by a final of 2-0. Astros go 3-3 on their final homestand before the All-Star break against the Twins and Rays. And we'll wrap up the first half in D.C. and Arlington on a 6-game trip. Make sure you stay tuned for the 10th inning show with Matt Thomas on KBME 790 immediately following our game coverage. Steve Sparks with a look around the majors as the Gallery Furniture postgame show continues next.
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4: 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They're in the bottom of the ninth inning in Cleveland, and the White Sox have a slim lead over the Guardians. It's

0: Cincinnati ekes by Baltimore 3-2. Minnesota, they took care of the Yankees 6-1. Joe Ryan the winner, now 6-5 on the year. Cubs 6-4 winners over St. Louis. And Kansas City, they beat the Philadelphia Phillies 5-2. Once again, the Astros win the series against the Rays. They win this game 2-0. Couple of homers, Walker and Paredes, and Peter Lambert held them off. He's now 7-5 on the year. Josh Hader picks up his ninth save. That's it for your Major League scoreboard. Robert Ford will be right back to wrap it up.
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6: Astros hit the road for 6 before the All-Star break. Start a 3-game series tomorrow in the nation's capital against the Washington Nationals. Mike Burrows, 4-8, 5.58 ERA will start for the Astros against Miles Michaelis, 2-7, 5.44 ERA for the Nationals. 5:45 first pitch will be on the air with Astro Launch beginning at 5:15 on the Houston Astros Radio Network. Certainly hope you can join us. I'd like to thank all who made today's broadcast possible. Our studio producer is Josh C. Our producer engineer is Aaron Raybould. For Steve Sparks and Robert Ford, saying so long. Once again, the final score from Daikin Park, Houston Astros 2, Tampa Bay Rays nothing.
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4: First pitch to Christian. It's slugged the other way. That's got a chance. And that is out of here. Second row in right field for Walker. And the Astros take the lead on his 20th home run of the season. That's 5 years in a row now Christian Walker has 20 or more home runs.
10: They would take the lead in the fourth, and that's all they wouldn't have to do. They'd get an extra home run in the sixth. And that's it. Not a lot of hits between the two teams, 10 combined. Really good pitching from Tampa, even better pitching from the Astros, as Peter Lambert goes 5-plus to get victory number 7 of the season. Astros 2 and the Rays nothing. This is the 10th Inning Show on Sports Talk 790. Good late afternoon, early evening to you. Matt Thomas with you at 5:38 on this Sunday. You heard Robert recap it. You know, because you listened to the game, how it went down. And the Astros find themselves a game out of the final wild card spot, occupied right now by the Texas Rangers, who lost today to the Detroit Tigers by a final score of 6-3. Mariners right now are in action playing Toronto and lead 3-0. So if that game holds, the Astros will start a three-game series tomorrow in Washington, 2.5 games behind the first-place M's. But as I said just a minute ago, just one back of the final wild card spot, occupied by the Rangers, with the Astros have a tiebreaker on them right now. They will also see the Rangers next weekend for three to close out the portion of the schedule pre-All-Star break. 713-212-5790 if you want to chime in on the conversation. 713-212-5790. Astros 2, Rays 0. 2 out of 3. Certainly ain't bad. 713-212-5790. Robert with the State of the Astros on 790. Robert, good evening to you.
11: Hey, Matt, great win by the Astros of the day. After that slugfest yesterday, you're thinking today would be another slugfest, but it wasn't. It was a pitching duel. Great job by the Astros to get on base and then getting those two home runs. Great job by the pitching staff, Okert, King, Hader. Lambert did a great job today. So let's get on that plane. Got good, fun feelings, and let's go to Washington to get those Nationals. Let's go, Astros!
10: Seven one three two one two five seven nine zero. That's how you reach the program. 713-212-5790. Good weekend for Yordan. Not a good one, just a great one. Multiple home runs Friday and Saturday, and then being named to the All-Star team, All-Star DH, well-deserving. And by the way, we'll find himself right now on the leaderboard for favorite for the American League MVP. Didn't need him today. Matter of fact, didn't get a whole lot of offense from a lot of folks today, but just enough. As Lambert did a nice job In fact, let's take a look at the old box score here. Altuve with a hit, Paredes with two hits today. You know, including the home run, so that was good to see from him as he hits his 12th of the season. Left field didn't do much. Center field didn't do much. Shortstop didn't do much. We're kind of used to that. You're on 0 for 4 today. Oh, the OPS has dropped to 1066. Tisk, tisk, tisk, tisk. 713-212-5790. 713-212-5790 as the Astros pick up the win and are back within two of 500 in the 2026 season. Larry in San Antonio next up on the 10th Inning Show. Larry, good afternoon.
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10: 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Thank you, Larry. Thanks for listening to Astros Baseball on the Alexa. 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
20: The 1-0. And that's hit high in the air and deep to left center field. Back is Mesa looking up. See you later! Off the community leader signs for Isak Paredes. His 12th of the season. 2-0 Houston.
10: That's the final run the Astros scored. It's our play of the game presented to you by Morrill Mechanical Cooling and Heating. Our Astros player of the game. I'm going to give it to Peter Lambert for his 5-plus innings of work. Shout-out performance for the Astros starter. 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Our relief pitcher of the game. When in doubt, it's got to be Josh Hader. All he does is get you a win on a Saturday and a save on a Sunday. 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And we will go to the phones. 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Austin is with us on the 10th Inning Show. Austin, what do you have tonight?
21: Man, I just want to just commend the Astros. You know, the Rays being one of the best teams in baseball right now. They were on a 9-game win streak. The Astros walked them off yesterday, showed up again today. You know, bats were looking a little light. Peter Lambert held them. Just want to talk about you guys, your guys' opinion going into trade deadline, you know, All-Star weekend here coming up. You know, what kind of moves do the Astros really need to make? What's crucial? What's not? You know, they're certainly on the climb, and just want to discuss that.
10: Okay. For sure, for me, and this would probably go in order of preference, number one, you need some pop in the outfield, Austin, first and foremost. You got DeCenzo, Wade, Bryce Matthews, Taylor Trammell. I mean, I'm just mixing up names. Zach Cole still at AAA. You just sent Joey Loperfido back. No one's taking the bull by the horns, and I don't think any of them are going to. They've all had multiple opportunities to be the guy in left field. Wade Smith, a sample size is obviously much shorter because he was just with the team a handful of days before he got hurt. A left-handed stick in the outfield, preferably left field. That would be priority number one to me. Priority number two to me would be probably adding another starter. And then three would be probably adding another reliever. You know, look, the catching situation isn't great, but it's catchers do not get traded very often, first and foremost, and then secondly, to try to make a move at the deadline to go get one would be difficult, especially anybody that has any pop. So you're going to kind of live with Vasquez, obviously with Diaz in front of him the rest of the season. You know, you're going to get Jeremy Pena back. So don't have to worry about Zach Allen playing a lot at shortstop, although he's held his own defensively, obviously. But there is something that is just devastating this team offensively, and that's the fact the outfield just doesn't have much punch and hasn't really at any point this season. I mean, there have been a home run here and there. There have been some big moments like on occasion, but and I hate doing this, but I do this all the time on my radio show. Weekdays, hopefully you listen 10 to 2. Your outfield OPS after today, Wade, again, just very short sample size, 763, so I don't even really count him. Cam Smith's OPS is 673, got a hit today. And then Taylor Trammell's OPS is 718, but that's also a smaller sample size. It's just not enough. There's just no punch. And that's why if you can go get a corner outfielder with some pop, that's what's I mean, that is way, way more important than anything else that you potentially could want on your trade opportunities, or at least trying to. Did you want to follow that up, Austin?
21: My only question is, is there a young guy out there that's you know, you can get cheap enough and that's quality enough, or do you go out and do you spend the money on a rental, you know, that we're only going to possibly have for this season just because he's going to be worth too much for us to afford moving forward? What's your stance on that?
10: My stance on that is the Astros don't have enough players in their system that would be you could send on a rental. You know, teams that have a ample talent base in their minor league system can take chances on rentals. The Astros don't have it and haven't had it in a long time. Now, names being brought up are Mickey Moniak, Jake McCarthy. That's interesting to me. But again, if those two names are being brought up over the next month, we're still looking at a month here, just a little less than a month before the deadline. What do the Astros have to offer? They probably have to offer mainline 26-man rotation guy or roster guys. That's why you're seeing like a name like an A.J. Blueball being brought up in conversation, because he's been good for the team this year, and he's versatile enough to be a starter and or reliever, and he also has not enough service time to become a free agent. He's got plenty of team control. So you add all of that together, and it kind of makes it a little more of a sexier pick. But honestly, if that's the one player in your roster that really is a guy that you could think about in trade conversations, that just kind of shows you again where there just isn't enough at the minor league level to make any sort of move. Now, I'm not anti-rental. I just know that if you're going to get a rental for a couple of months, this guy better be good and better help out immediately. And then more importantly, maybe hopefully you get a chance to try to re-sign him, because you're looking at a roster organizationally, top to bottom, that just does not have enough quality in the minor league system to sustain giving up players just for a two-month rental when at this point the Astros are not even at 500. Now, that makes a big difference, because, again, the division only takes, you know, one or two games above 500 to be in first place, so it's more about the division than it is your record. But, I mean, you saw what Tampa Bay's like. That's a tough baseball team. You beat them 2 out of 3, but that's a tough squad. The Yankees are tough. It's really going to be those two teams and everybody else kind of fighting for third in terms of who might be the third best in the American League. Good conversation, Austin. Let's go to Phil in Richmond on the 10th Inning Show. Hi, Phil.
1: Hey, so kind of continuing on the prior conversation, I mean, with Lambert, he's been a revelation this year. I mean, I've been super surprised by the way he's performed. Does he create that situation where maybe Javier can be moved? Or, I mean, just kind of questioning on that one.
10: Yeah,
1: AJ Blueball, who can give you?
10: Yeah, I mean, I would, you know, I argue with my radio partner about Peter Lambert's trade availability, and I would think and feel that there's got to be a shot at it, because, again, you don't have anybody in the minor leagues that you're willing to give up, because you've got so few prospects that if you're going to go try to find a legitimate, somewhat of a slug outfielder, the Astros' opponents, the teams that will be talking to them in trade, know what they have or they don't have. They're not foolish. The Rockies or the Royals or the Devil or the Rays or the Reds, they do their cross checks. They know exactly what the minor league system for the Astros have. They have scouts. And if you don't have anybody, you've got to give up somebody. And so the question is going to be, with all these starters coming back, would you be willing to give up one of your starters in order to fortify a spot which has been just an albatross around the Astros' neck this year, and that's been the performance of the left fielder?
1: Yeah, the six through nine, there's just no pop there.
10: None.
1: You know, whatsoever. 5 through 9. Yeah, it's going to cause a problem later in the season.
10: Well, yeah, I mean, thank you for the phone call, Phil. It's stunning that they've been able to be as competitive as they have. And the reason why they have been as competitive, those of you that follow the team obviously know this, Yordan's out of his mind, and Christian Walker's having a solid bounce-back season. Jeremy Peña was hitting well before he got hurt, so getting him back will help. Altuve is up and down, but had a good series, generally speaking. And Yainer gave you a little pop yesterday with the home run, but it's really basically two and a half guys. It's always Alvarez. For the most part, it's pretty much Walker. And then that third player du jour is kind of up in the air. Oh, Paredes I could probably put in that mix, too. So maybe it's a 3.5-man lineup. That's probably not going to cut it. It may be enough to squeeze a wild card, but if you want to make a playoff run and really win a series or win a couple of series and challenge a team like Tampa Bay, who's got 3.5 pretty good hitters of their own, you're going to need more mustard. And that's why I think if the Astros are really, really, really serious, and I know Dana Brown talks about it all the time, but if he's really serious and the Astros are really serious, they'll have to put together something of a terms of a trade to get some pop in the outfield, left field. And the reality is it's going to have to hurt a little bit. Because you know what? When you trade prospects, you don't feel any pain for them. You haven't even heard of the guys mostly. I haven't even heard of the guys 9 times out of 10. Because I'm busy enough covering the 26-man roster. I'm not going to give you a deep dive into Fayetteville Woodpecker baseball. It only seems to come back and bite you in the ass when those guys come back and play really well for other teams, which largely the Astros have been lucky. They haven't been bitten by that for the most part for a better part of 10 years. The trades they have made that have involved prospects have not gone on to be these uber successful players. Drew Gilbert is not a triple crown candidate right now. You see what I'm saying? But if you don't have it, not only do you know you don't have it, other teams know you don't have it. And thus, the Astros find themselves in a tough position. 713-212-5790. Final call if you want to get in on the phones. 713-212-5790. Let me, excuse me, getting all over a little bit of a cough and sore throat. Let me give you the latest American League updates on the standings watch. First of all, let's give you the scores. We told you a little while ago that the Rangers today lost at home to Texas or to Detroit by a final score of 6-3. I can tell you now they're going to the bottom of the eighth in Seattle. The Mariners have a 3-0 lead on the Toronto Blue Jays. So if that holds, the Astros will find themselves 2.5 back into the American League West because Seattle will go to 47-44. The Astros will be 45-47. They'll put them 2.5 out. The Astros will be 1 back of second place Texas in the West. Texas lost again, as I mentioned. They're now 45-45. The Astros are 45-47. And in the wild card, the Astros still face that 1-game deficit to the Rangers. Cleveland is 1.5 in front of Texas for the second wild card, so that in theory puts the Astros 2.5 behind Cleveland for the second wild card. So things are certainly in play. I would love for the Astros to do something. The minor league system is handcuffing them, which means, again, you got to go to somebody to your active roster. And that's why you think about, what do you have plenty of? May not be a top shelf stuff, but you do have Javier back. You are getting Christian Javier back. Ronel Blanco is coming back. Hayden Wisniewski is going to be coming back. You've got a plethora in one category. It's, do you trust that core to take on an amplified role if you were to move a blue ball or move a guy like a Peter Lambert? 713-212-5790. Mason with us on the 10th inning show. Hi, Mason.
7: Yes, sir. I was just talking about our possibility we're looking at before All-Star break is 500. And I don't see why these guys can't do it. We've got Paredes hot enough. We've got Walker. You know, he went slump. Now he's, I don't know, we call it producing. But we've got Yordan, who's always going to be there. And Altuve is now starting to settle. And we can be 500 by the All-Star break. I don't see why the division isn't wide open. Because the division just, you know, sadly, our division isn't competitive this year as far as the MLB is concerned. So as long as we can end up 500 before All-Star break, I think we've got a shot at the pennant.
10: Oh, the whole pennant. Wow, look at you getting it out there. Mason, I've said this before, and I understand why some believe this as well. I know everybody's fixated on getting to 500. Now, if the Astros go 4-2 on this next road trip, which will be 3 in Washington and 3 against the Rangers in Arlington, they'll be at 500 at the All-Star break. But in my mind, and maybe I'm just by myself on this island, being 500 is great. It's where you are in the standings. I mean, if you are 500 in any other division in baseball, well, maybe the AL Central would be different. But if you're in any, if you're 500 in any other division, you are already thinking about being a seller at the trade deadline. You're not thinking about buying. So all I would say is, thankfully, the American League is down big time this year. Thankfully, times two, the American League West is as bad as it is this year. That a team like Seattle, who's just going to be a three games over 500 today with this win, will be in first place. Yeah, 500. I mean, setting up records is cool, but I'm more of a standings watcher guy than I am about what the wins and losses are. Now, obviously, if you get to 500, you're going to be in the mix because the American League is so down this year. So I think Mason and I are on the same page on that. But I'm more worried about winning series and staying consistent and staying close. And at this point, strange as this may be, even with this team under 500, they have been this way the entire season. They are close. Thank you, horrible American League West. Let's go to wrap things up with Lou in the Woodlands at 6:02 on 790. Lou, what do you got tonight?
8: Yeah, I just want to bring up a stat. When Vasquez catches, the Astros are 29 wins, 19 losses. And when Diaz and Bryce and whoever the other guy was catch, they're 16 and 28. So I don't know what it is that when he catches, that's not necessarily score a lot of runs, but they just seem to pull it off. So I guess, Mike, I don't know if it's because of the game he calls or whatever it is, but I've noticed that.
10: It's purely coincidental. Christian Vasquez can't play 6 days a week. He went basically 3 weeks without a hit not too long ago, and he is a perfect number two catcher for any baseball team, and thankfully the Astros were able to go grab him. But Yonair Diaz has way more pop than he does. We saw it yesterday with a home run. Now, neither one of them catches a particularly good game. And Vasquez's best days are behind him. Yonair, they gave up 6 stolen bases yesterday, so he's not a very good defensive catcher. So you're going to lose in that situation. So if you've got two guys, you've got an aging veteran and a guy who's younger, has got bigger pop with a bat with not a great glove, you kind of have to go for offense because this team is so desperately in need of offense. But look, Vasquez has been fantastic. He's a good dude and is a good leader, but there's that stat right there is purely coincidental. Christian Vasquez just is not much of a hitter anymore and got a hit today, but he's not a guy that should be playing 5 or 6 days a week.
8: Well, okay. I mean, I just think that the numbers sometimes, when numbers are numbers, I'm not saying
10: Are because Yordan Alvarez plays. The numbers are because Christian Walker plays and not because Christian Vasquez is the catcher. All of a sudden, pitchers don't perform better because Christian Vasquez is behind the plate. He's, again, a really good number two catcher. We run through this all the time. Everybody loves the backup catcher. Everybody wants the backup catcher to play because everybody thinks he's better. There's a reason why catchers are backups for a reason. Either they're not as good as a play hitter or they're older and can't move around. Vasquez today did not help out Lambert with a couple of those wild pitches. He just can't move around like he used to. And so it is what it is. I mean, he's got value and I love him, but this is a timeless argument about how backup catchers should play more.
8: All right. Thanks for your call.
10: All right. I don't think Lou agrees with me, but that's okay. So, that's going to wrap up today's edition of the 10th Inning Show on Sports Talk 790. KBME in Houston, of course. Please join me tomorrow at 10 o'clock for the Matt Thomas Show with Ross. 10 o'clock right here on 790. And all you Christian Walker truthers want to come in, I'm okay for it. Again, I'm a Christian Walker truther. Christian Vasquez truther, too. I'm a Christian Walker truther for that matter, too. I like all the Christians. Christian Javier. We're full of Christians now. Hope you enjoy the rest of your holiday weekend. Look forward to getting back with you guys tomorrow at 10 o'clock. Astros 2 and the Rays nothing. And the Astros are one game out of second place in the AL West and one game out of that final wild card spot in the American League West. Astros in our nation's capital for a 5:45 first pitch tomorrow. You'll hear it right here on the home of the Astros. Sports Talk 790. Good night, everyone.
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33: He doesn't need to follow in Dad's footsteps or follow whatever Dad is doing.
14: No.
33: Nonstop. All right, let's see if you're on board with this one. The U.S. run at the World Cup is already a success.
14: I'm on board with that one, Dan.
33: All right, yes. There we go.
14: Yes, finally. This is the one.
34: Get on up. Stand on your feet. Get up.
14: This is the one. Even though I haven't watched many or much at all, hearing the noise and hearing the excitement, here, not just abroad, which we talked about before, hearing how there's been kids running around with USA soccer jerseys on, kicking and acting like certain players from our turf. It's been cool to see and cool to hear, for sure.
33: I thought it was cool when I forget who it was against in the match, but when the U.S. scored and they ran over and they gave the guy's dog, that was in the U.S. and they ran around the field with his dog.
34: Oh, yeah.
33: No, that didn't happen. I just make, I, again.
34: They we, didn't?
33: No, it never happened.
34: look at Monson.
33: If you're just,
34: hey, Monson, I was like this. Yeah, I saw that. I think I saw it.
33: Joining us, Carrie was on a two-week vacation in parts of this world that I've never been and will never go. So he was distant. So we made up lies that happened in the World Cup to catch Carrie up. Remember, listen, if a guy would have grabbed his dog, Monty would still be talking about it, right? If that's he ran true. On the pitch, it should, that's where your bandwagon
0: was.
33: Would be.
0: Like, there was a dog and I missed it? What? Also, just real quick, kickoff is expected at 9 Eastern, Mexico, England on Fox TV right now.
33: Oh, thank you very much for that. That does change dinner plans. I was telling my wife, let's just go. She's at her dad's, my father-in-law's, at his place. And I said, why don't we just watch the match with your dad? And now maybe we'll have to change the plans.
34: Man, guys, you just don't know. I was over here shaking my head like, yeah, it happened with the dog.
33: Yeah.
34: I was like, yeah, I saw that.
33: That was great.
34: Oh, that's
33: great.
34: Funny.
33: Sorry we had to pick on you. Last one. The World Cup is better than the Summer Olympics.
34: I'm off that, Dan. Mm. I'm off that. I think we may have talked about this before. But the Summer Olympics, my first introduction to that was the Atlanta one. And I was there in person, so I got to soak it all up and be a part of that process. I think I was an eighth grader. And so having that feel and seeing Dominique Dawes and those people, like, very much meant something to me. So I felt that energy here on this soil. So I feel Summer Olympics for me more than World Cup.
33: Okay, but then you would miss when Team Sweden won their match and they all got on the bikes and rode around on the pitch. That also didn't happen at the World Cup. That was also a joke. That did not happen.
34: Stop
33: Here's
34: it.
33: My deal. I've been so into the World Cup, and I'm not a huge Summer Olympics guy. I actually prefer the Winter Olympics more. I'm one of those few. But this has just been so good. It's such a shame that I'm like, oh, gosh, now we got to wait another 4 years for it. And then in 8 years, it's going to be in Saudi Arabia. Mm-hmm. And this brings up a point. The last World Cup we had was in Qatar in November during football season. I know this is a very an American sort of angle. But when it's in the summer and there's nothing going on, it's taken over everything.
34: Sure.
33: We will watch the World Cup when it happens. It's just better in the summer. So in 2034, when it's in Saudi Arabia and they again have to move it off of summer into likely November, there's talks about when it's actually going to happen, but the dates are going to change and it's just not going to be the same. But I think, Carrie, it is also a reason why it's been so popular this year is because the last time we didn't get the full World Cup experience, and the time before that, the United States wasn't in it in 2018. So it's been a while to have this Summer World Cup. It's here. I think all of those factors have made it just the magnificent event that it is. And tomorrow's match against Belgium will be historic, win or lose.
34: Oh, no, I'll definitely be tuned in for that one, Dan, so I'll know exactly what's going on, guys.
33: So next week, if we make up more lies
34: I will know.
33: Fans did.
34: To that question, though, the Summer Olympics and the World Cup, I want to know about the rest of the crew. Monty, what about you? Summer Olympics or World Cup?
0: I was like, chew on my I'll take the World Cup.
34: You take World Cup?
0: Mm-hmm.
34: What about you, Bo?
2: Yeah, World Cup. Easy.
34: Wow, easy.
33: Yeah. Mary Mac?
34: Mary?
5: The right answer is World Cup.
34: Oh, wow. There it is. So I'm in the minority, Dan.
5: You are.
34: Yeah.
33: I received feedback when I said that as well a couple of days ago. Of why, I'm not asking why it's not every 2 years. I know why it's not. I know that there's qualifying procedures.
34: Yeah.
33: My point is just that it's so awesome that in 2 years, I'd rather just watch the World Cup again than having the Olympics over the 2 weeks, which is going to be a bigger deal. Now, this is how the sports calendar also falls. World Cup every 4 years. Mm-hmm. The Olympic go every 4 years. So it's kind of a 2 year difference on the even numbers. The Women's World Cup will be next year. So that will be going on. So we've got events. So we'll go from World Cup to Women's World Cup to Summer Olympics. I don't know what we've got in 2029, but then back in 2030 will also be the World Cup. The European Championships will be on in 2028. That's always a big deal, and it's even gotten bigger here in the States when you have the Euros going on. So I understand why the World Cup isn't every 2 years, but it was just so awesome that I don't want to wait another four for it again.
34: I know you ran past me outside trying to, you didn't even talk to me. You usually sit down and have a,
33: I
34: have
33: did. A second. I was inside and I'm like, I felt bad, but the match was on. The Brazil and Norway were playing. It was scoreless and I hadn't seen you in 2 weeks, but I was afraid something was going to happen.
34: Yeah.
33: I didn't even go and get a bag of chips because I thought maybe Brazil would end up scoring and tying against Norway during one of our commercial breaks. So don't take it personally. Just blame the World Cup. 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
34: Mm.
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3: 45 North Freeway, southbound connector to I-10. A connector ramp closed here for construction. Construction work, FM 2920 eastbound between Boudreaux Road, Stubner Airline Road, and T.C. Jester Boulevard with about a one-minute backup here. I'm Justin Hill in the 24-hour traffic center.
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22: I would think almost everybody has one.
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22: Okay, a zillion. What's your question, fella?
10: With all those ACs, it's gotta be hard getting to everyone when they break down.
22: Well, first of all, most ACs will do their job this summer.
10: But
22: 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Same day, even.
10: Now that is amazing.
22: Getting to you fast is what people count on from us.
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22: You know, we're one of a small number of heating and air companies in Houston that's still owned by a Houston family.
10: The amazing Morrows.
22: We know what it's like when an AC can't keep up with summer's heat. And like any good neighbor, our job is to hop to it when you need us.
10: 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I can just see those good-looking yellow and blue trucks racing to the job.
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